0: sometimes the parent's tempted to say, well, I got to be a good parent. Even though I spent 2 hours here, I'll put my puzzle aside. The best thing to say is, no, I'm going to do a puzzle right now. That's what I need to do, but you can play. And all of a sudden, the child's in a world where, oh, you're not always available when I always need you. I've got to respect that. Mm. So insist on your own separateness as well as the child's.
1: Yeah. You know, we've had Dr. Ken Wilgus here. You might know Dr. Ken Wilgus, great guy. He wrote the funniest book title, which was Feeding the Mouth That Bites You, How to Emancipate Your Teenagers into Adulthood. And it really is in this area that I'm about to ask you, and that's giving kids some age-appropriate freedom to help them separate themselves in a healthy way from the parent. For example, he would say, at some point, you let your 13, 14-year-old own their room.
0: Yep.
1: And his rules were, you just don't have, nothing can be stinky or rotting. Hopefully, we've taught you how to keep your room nicely. Mm-hmm. But that's it. And you hand it over, and you don't take it back. Is that a good thing?
0: That is so wise. It comes down to what, in the book, we call it the law of sowing and reaping.
1: Yeah.
0: Think about how we all learn as humans, not just kids. We learn when we reap what we sow. Look at freedom. How can they sow when they don't have a choice? You've got to have freedom to make a bad choice to sow so you can reap. They have to be free to sow positive things or negative things. Otherwise, there's no reaping and no learning and no growing.
1: That's so amazing. Let's talk about unconditional love. This one, I have this banter in my own head when you're saying, I love you. I love you so much. You're never going to know how much I love you. Put that down. If you don't respond, and it like totally communicates my love is conditional. And I think parents, we have this inner struggle going, am I loving this child unconditionally? Or am I putting all the conditions on it because they're not performing or behaving mm-hmm. the way that I want them to? Speak to that dilemma, and then what is healthy, real, unconditional love look like?
0: Yeah, let's start with what that really is. Think about God. He doesn't, I don't know about you guys, but he hasn't answered all my prayers this year.
1: Right.
0: But I know he loves me all the time.
1: Yeah.
0: And so it doesn't, some people think that unconditional love is always feeling good feelings toward and always gratifying the child. I feel good towards you. I'm always, that's love. Well, that can be hate. You can,
1: wow.
0: You can make a drug addict out of that.
2: Mm.
0: So love is really a stance of I'm for you and I want your best. And if we can change it from the feeling and gratification to it's a mental state that makes me want to do the very best for you, even if it's uncomfortable, that's unconditional love. I don't have to feel good feelings when my kid's screaming and yelling and causing a mess. But I shouldn't be harsh, but I should be direct. But I know I'm doing the surgery that's needed right now.
1: So unconditional love is, hey, I didn't kick you out of the house.
0: And hate might be, I did kick out of the house too early.
1: Yeah.
0: Instead of when
1: yeah,
0: you should.
1: I mean, that's the whole balancing mm-hmm. feature of parenting. Let's hear a clip like we did yesterday. Let's hear a clip from a dad on setting boundaries.
3: My two sons are 24 and 26 years old, and they don't really help out with the bills or rent, and what little money they make is spent on drugs. My younger son is trying, but he sees his older brother getting away with stuff, and he just follows in his footsteps. I don't believe it.
0: My heart just sank to hear this man. Whoever you are, man, I'm so sorry. I'll say a prayer. Let me provide a sort of a path here for this gentleman who's kind of living a nightmare. You're going to need support. Whatever's going on in the house with two grown young men who are doing drugs and not spending it on the right things and that sort of thing, you're going to need to get external support. So don't do this on your own. Get a good church, a good Christian therapist. Get people around you who have the same values, because for you to change this is going to take some time. Now, number one, I think you're going to have to get, once you've got the support systems in, you're going to have to insist on a drug-free home. I mean, that's just, you can't compromise on that. And there are going to have to be some rules that you'll probably need help with in constructing, such as, here's what will keep you in the house for as long as until you're ready to launch, because they do need to launch sooner or later, and here's what won't. There are good counselors and therapists that can help you make a plan. You're going to need to chart a path for autonomy that your sons are not ready for. So I want you to start, as Stephen Covey says, with the end in mind. The end in mind is that they're out of your house. They can't be happy with that or fulfilled with that. Out of the house, autonomous, free, working somewhere, drug-free. And so what does it take to create that, get the long run in mind? That means some of them may need a coach or a counselor. They also may need to know some house rules that you're going to enforce, and they may need to have the consequences of, you can stay here if you don't do drugs. If you can't, I'm sorry, you're going to be out of the house. And I've had to do that with many parents who said, well, what will they do? Well, they'll probably sleep on a friend's couch for a while and eat pizza and then find out, gosh, it's better being at home like the prodigal son. But you're going to have the rules and enforce those. And all the same time, letting these young men know that you love them, even though they will say that you hate them, you're providing experts, you're providing structure, you're providing a way and a path for autonomy and leaving and cleaving that they don't possess.
1: John, you encourage parents in the book to consider pain a good experience. It can be a good experience for them to know the bottom. And, you know, we all say this in the Christian community. You know, it's important for your children to go to a valley if that's where God needs to meet them. And, you know, one of the most, I think, challenging questions I ever received is, would you be willing to let God take your kids through that valley?
0: I think that's the hardest prayer any of us can pray, but it's a good one.
1: Yeah, and tell us why. Why is pain helpful?
0: Well, let's start with Hebrews 12. Where it says, all discipline seems painful, but it brings the peaceable fruit of righteousness. God's very clear, and he's the being that created neuroscience and parenting in the first place. And we want our kids to live a life of being right, living the right life. And so pain teaches us things. Now, we're not talking about the wrong kind of pain. We don't want to damage the child.
1: Yeah.
0: We don't mind them being uncomfortable. Discomfort is very different than damage. So it evaluate if it's the right kind of pain that will help them mature and thrive. But yes, help the child learn that life is not about avoiding pain, because sometimes our culture teaches them it's about being happy and avoiding all kinds of pain. They stay immature. Actually, embrace it. Make it your ally. Learn to deal with a difficult teacher. Learn to deal with that bully. Learn to deal with a sport you haven't done or a course you haven't taken, and look what happens on the other end when you succeeded. And so all of a sudden they realize pain is my friend. It's my ally.
1: Yeah, but it's, again, hard to stand there as a parent and allow that to happen. But you got to do your best to let God do his best.
0: Yeah.
1: Right?
0: And that's when we need community. Those parents who are like-minded, and you can call them and say, I'm so sad. My child's crying and they're discouraged, but it was a legitimate boundary and a consequence. And the parent goes, stick with it, stick with it. And if you tell your child, stick with it, that child takes that in, and when they're 30, they'll go, I've got a hard job. I've got a hard marriage. I can stick with it because I've done it before.
1: It's good.
0: It's the internalization.
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2: 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Let's resume now with the balance of today's programming.
1: John, let's play another question about boundaries.
7: Hi, I have a question. My son is very energetic, likes to be active, like play sports and all those things, but I find it hard to get him to actually sit and listen. He's 6 years old, and I was wondering what would be a good way to teach him the importance of listening and having good listening skills.
0: Yeah, and you're addressing this at the right time, too. Six is a great age to learn that. And at six, especially boys, a lot of times girls, too, you're interested more in your activities, and you're interested more in what you have to say and not what anybody else has to say. So I would address this very directly with your son, just like any parent does. Here's how you clean your room. Here's how you set it for the table. And I would say, I want to help you learn to listen, because this is something that I think you're kind of challenged in. This is going to be very important to you. And so you just tell him, this is how you have great relationships. This is how people like you better. This is where you learn things. Now, sometimes a six-year-old who's really into activities will just blow that off. But it's in there somewhere, because you have to give them the framework first of why this is important. And the second thing is, you give them examples and say, when I was trying to tell you something about X, a movie we saw or something we did at church, and you kept changing the subject and talking about yourself, it didn't work between you and me, and you and I weren't that close. And all of a sudden they realize, oh, this affects my relationships. And then sometimes a child will say, well, what do I do? Well, teach them the basics of asking questions. Stop talking and then say, how are you doing? What did you think? How was your day? And teach them those basic questions that everybody's got to learn, three or four of them that can get somebody to open up. And then have them practice that with their friends. And all of a sudden, now they're the captain of the team. Now, if none of that is working, that's when you have to say, in our home, we're going to need to have you talk and then listen, and talk and then listen. And if you can't stop talking, sweetheart, we don't want to do it, but there might be a consequence for that, because you talking all the time and not listening is kind of hard on the whole family. It's not good for you. But hopefully it'll be done before you have to go to the consequence. But I've had parents have to do that, say, it's your turn to stop talking and start listening. And make that a norm so you do it in the real life.
1: It's so funny. I'm laughing because when I was a child, my mom's best friend, and we considered her family part of our family, my mom's best friend, Penny. And I think I was just talking way too much. Heaven knew that I would be sitting behind a microphone someday. But she said to me, she just turned to me, and she said, Jimmy, you've got diarrhea of the mouth. Talk about making an impact on a child. I still remember that. I know where I was standing.
0: Word pictures are helpful.
1: When she said it, and you know, my immediate response, I just went quiet. Because I thought, oh, I didn't know. But I mean, to this day, I think it centered me on being able to be quieter so I can actually hear the person across the table from me.
0: Isn't that something?
1: But it... You know, somebody might look at that and say, that was harsh, but it did have a positive impact in my life. So I don't know. I think back on it now, I laugh because, you know, who would have known I would end up in communication
0: as a richly profession. Ironic, isn't it? Yeah.
1: But anyway, so let me ask you this. In the book, you describe three realities. Let's spend a little time here and speak to the three realities of setting boundaries.
0: Yeah, it's very simple. And sometimes, since parenting is so complicated, we get into details that we don't need to get to. But if you can remember these three things, that'll really help. Is first, there's a problem and your child's not perfect. Your child's not perfect. And it's just the way it is. And if you can say that and realize, you know, that we're born into the world in an imperfect world, and my child needs training and my child needs growth, you're okay. That makes us all relaxed to know my child's not perfect. They're just a work in progress. But next, it's plug in. You need relationships. It takes a church. It takes families. It takes neighbors. Don't do this alone. Not even with a great spouse. We need other people's perspective and strength. And then the big one, I think, besides that, is grow in your own character and your own boundaries. When you have your own boundaries, your child's living around a grown-up who can make hard decisions, do the right thing, and succeed, and they see that and they want that.
1: Connecting that one to the first one, I think one of the things I think I did well was to show my boys that I'm not perfect. Mm. You know, we know the child isn't perfect. Mm-hmm. And sometimes in parenting, we can reinforce that all day long, mm-hmm. you know. But what helps, I think what really helped for my sons was when I could confess that I'm not perfect. Yeah. I made that. I blew that. I remember one time saying to Trent after, you know, I think I disciplined him for something. And it was probably too much energy. And I said to him, I'm sorry, I really reacted to that in a way that I shouldn't have reacted. And he had the biggest smile on his face. He was probably 8. And I said, why are you smiling like that? He goes, I didn't know parents had to apologize.
0: Wow.
1: Wasn't that?
0: What a light bulb moment.
1: What a light bulb. And it was a good thing. And I think maybe, you know, you see these lessons that you lay down for your kids. That was probably one of the brighter lessons that I was able to get to.
0: Well, the funny thing about that, Jim, is, you know, we think it's a big deal that we let them know we're not perfect. They know.
1: That's true.
0: They've been watching.
1: Thank you for joining my therapy today with Dr. John Townsend.
0: They're just waiting to see you. Are they going to ever admit what I already know?
1: Yeah.
0: And that, in what you did, I love that rupture and repair dynamic of once you know you've screwed up, how fast can you repair it?
1: Yeah.
0: And kids do get that 8-year-old smile like, okay, things are okay.
1: Yeah.
0: Don't wait. Do it quickly.
1: Yeah, that's so, so good. In that context of the third of the realities, there's a concept in there. You said time does not heal all. We tend to use that so freely in our culture. Time will take care of it. We lose a loved one. Mm-hmm. Time will heal that. It's partially true, isn't it? Mm-hmm. It may not be all the way true, but...
0: Well, look at it like this. When you go to your doctor with a bacterial infection, does she say, well, time's going to heal this?
1: No.
0: She says, it's going to take time. Time is a necessary but insufficient condition. You must have it. It's not enough because there's two other elements. It's time plus grace plus truth will do anything. Grace is the love of God, the love of other people, the support, and information, truth, principles, structures, these sorts of things. Time will do it. As long as there's grace and truth involved.
1: Yeah. You know, for our parents that are in the middle of work and life and orchestrating all of that, and let's not talk about the in-laws and Christmas and Thanksgiving and all the stuff that happens throughout the year, you want me to do what, Dr. Townsend? Teach boundaries to our kids? Make the pitch for why doing this actually saves you so much work later.
0: There's a why here, and the why is because it's not now, it's about the future. The family, and you guys know this better than anybody, the family is an oven where you take this little bitty being, and then you take it through all these experiences and these growth things, and then they come out, hopefully, a functional, loving adult. They can love, they can work, their life is in place, and that's what our job is about. And so if you can tolerate the tough thing about the attitude problem now, or the disrespect, or the chaos, and think, I'm making something later that'll be good for her and good for me. The parent's job is to bring the future into the present and say, we're doing these things because we want you to be a strong person, a happy person, an in-control person.
1: Mm. You know, one of the things, and we've talked with Dr. Kevin Lehman, and you know him well as a friend, you know, the birth order, personality, temperament must play into this a bit. And we saw that in our own children. You know, you think you're the same family, but each child is unique. Mm-hmm. And so we had the strong-willed child, then we had the more passive child. And you do have to, I would think, and maybe you disagree with this, I would think you have to kind of adjust these approaches of boundaries to the temperament of your child a bit. Not in the concreteness of them, but maybe in the way they're delivered. Or how would you answer that question about how I deal with the type of child I have, the strong-willed child and the passive child, just as an example?
0: Absolutely. I totally agree with that. The basics are the basics. There are house rules that we will always keep and we will stick to. But you have to customize it according to the temperament of the child, which was just built in and baked in from the DNA. And when you do that, everybody wins. So it's the communication style, is how direct you are, is how much you listen. As long as the basics are working and you're doing it their way, everything works.
1: And I think it's so good because, again, with my oldest son, it's very linear for him, very logic-driven. He just wants to know. I remember saying to him, once he had his license, we had a midnight curfew, and I said to him, you know, be home by midnight. And he said, why? And I said, one, it's the time limit, and two, nothing good happens with teenagers after midnight. And he said to me, do you have empirical data to support that? That was exactly what he said. And my other son, who's much more feeler, I had the same chat with him 2 years later. Mm-hmm. And he said, okay, Dad, I think you're right. Mm-hmm. Very different responses, right? But that's the point, mm-hmm. that you have to know your child, which takes a bit of work, and then apply those principles accordingly.
0: Just like you'd like to be treated.
1: Yeah, mm-hmm. Well, there you go. I think that's in Scripture, isn't it? Treat others. Yeah, we get it. John, this has been great. Thank you so much for, man, a lifetime of learning when it comes to neuroscience and therapy and psychology, but mostly the biblical application of this. And you've said it a couple of times here that the Lord is the creator of neuropathways. Mm-hmm. And we're finding that more and more. And I just love the way you blend that, first as a Christian, but secondly, as a professional who works on the mind. I mean, these are important things to know, and that's the goal of us as parents, is to, I hope, to create the healthiest adult children that we can, because in that, we're honoring the Lord with our responsibility as the parent, right?
0: Yes, that's true, Jim. And I've just got to thank you for all the years of keeping the mission and vision straight. I can't tell you how many parents I have referred to you whose lives and parenting were saved over the years because there was a message, there were skills, there was help that nobody else was putting out. So
1: well,
0: thank you.
1: Thank you so much, Dr. Townsend. It really helps when people like you sit at the microphone here and we can talk about it together. And that's the invitation. If this has sparked awareness for you, or you know somebody that needs this book, get a hold of us. Your donations allow us to serve parents who are struggling. One listener said this: I have learned so much from you and love the biblical parenting truths you encourage us with. 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
1: And Dr. Townsend, you're involved with raising up the next generation of strong Christian counselors through your efforts at Concordia. Tell us more about that.
0: Well, it's the Townsend Institute for Leadership and Counseling at Concordia University in Irvine, California. It's for people that want an opportunity to enhance their career, get a new career, move up the ladder. We're a fully accredited remote graduate degree school. We got three programs. You can get a master's or a certificate in counseling, or an organizational leadership, or an executive coaching and consulting. And we have now a PhD in counseling. And actually, Forbes magazine made us the number one remote PhD in counseling. So we're real happy about that.
1: Yeah, it's great.
0: We have hundreds of students. They're getting great jobs. We're at the bottom third of expensive schools like ours. And we have these great guest experts, people like Henry Cloud, Patrick Lencioni. There's a person named Jim Daly who speaks with our students who's very well.
1: It's always fun to talk to the students.
0: So, yeah, we're at the townsendinstitute.com.
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13: On June 18th, 1940, British Prime Minister Winston Churchill delivered what was, well, to be perhaps his most stirring speech. The nation of England stood on the verge of war with Hitler and the Nazis, and the outcome was anything but certain, and Churchill had a choice. He could have described what was happening as a great crisis for his nation, but he didn't. In fact, here's what he said. Hitler knows that he will have to break us in this island or lose the war. If we can stand up to him, all Europe may be free, and the life of the world may move forward into broad, sunlit uplands. But if we fail, then the whole world, including the United States, including all that we have known and cared for, will sink into the abyss of a new dark age made more sinister and perhaps more protracted by the lights of perverted science. Let us therefore brace ourselves to our duties, and so bear ourselves that if the British Empire and its Commonwealth last for 1,000 years, men will still say, this was their finest hour. So from that vantage point, this was not a grave crisis, but a great opportunity, their finest hour. Later, as Churchill was to reflect upon what all that meant, here's what he said. To every man, there comes in his lifetime that special moment when he is figuratively tapped on the shoulder and offered a chance to do a very special thing, unique to him and fitted to his talents. What a tragedy if that moment finds him unprepared or unqualified for that which would be his finest hour. Now, I've quoted all of that not because I want to give you a history lesson on the thinking of Winston Churchill, but I'm intrigued by this thought. You and I have been taught, and correctly so, that God has created us for a purpose. We live in this time period not by accident, but by design. We face the challenges we do because God, in his infinite foreknowledge, has placed us here. Perhaps there is, for each of us, that moment in which our purpose is actually known. That is, if we prepare ourselves for it. Well, I'll reserve judgment on that question, but I do wish to tell you of a man who did reach his finest hour, and that man was King Jehoshaphat. Jehoshaphat ruled the nation of Judah from 873 to 848 BC, a period of 25 years. He became king when he was 35. He died at the age of 60. He's not a man without his faults and sins, but he is a man of God. He never once fell into the pagan practices that tempted other kings. In fact, whether he knew it or not, his entire reign was preparing him for that one moment that was his finest hour. Jehoshaphat was the son of King Asa, and if you listened yesterday, you learned that Asa was a reformer, someone who brought his nation back from idol worship to the worship of the Lord. And in many ways, Jehoshaphat took over where his father Asa had left off. Without going into all the details, let me briefly outline what Jehoshaphat accomplished. First, we're told that he was a man who sought God. He was a man who cultivated his relationship with God. Secondly, he built up his country's fortifications, making sure that he was providing safety and working for the welfare of his people. And thirdly, he strengthened the courts of Israel and made sure that his nation had justice. And finally, he was deeply concerned for his people's spiritual well-being. Even though he, like his father Asa, was busy ridding the land of idols and urging the people to seek God, he knew it wasn't enough. According to 2 Chronicles 17, he commissioned priests and the Levites to teach all Judah to be faithful to the law of the Lord. See, what in fact he does is he sets up a national program of discipleship, making sure that everyone in Judah at every age would be thoroughly instructed in the Word of God. Jehoshaphat knew that it wasn't enough to remove idols. People had to learn the Word, and so people were learning the law and the feasts of Israel, how worship was to be conducted. In fact, the whole nation was called upon to draw near to God. Well, you might think that that was his calling in life, and you'd be right. Jehoshaphat is a shepherd king or a pastor king who's drawing his nation to God. He wants his nation's eyes to be on God so that in all decisions of life, they know how to look to God. But what Jehoshaphat didn't know is that all that would be tested by a crisis that his nation, Judah, would face. But as we've seen, the crisis would be an opportunity. So let's read 2 Chronicles 21-4. After this, the Moabites and the Ammonites, and with them the Meunites, came against Jehoshaphat for battle. Some men came and told Jehoshaphat, "A great multitude is coming against you from Edom, from beyond the sea, and behold, they are in Hatzetzon Tamar, that is in En-Gedi." Then Jehoshaphat was afraid and set his face to seek the Lord, and proclaimed a fast throughout all Judah. And Judah assembled to seek help from the Lord. From all the cities of Judah they came to seek the Lord. Now this war seems to have been a revenge war for a war mentioned in 2 Kings chapter 3. And there's a lot of background to that. Jehoshaphat, although he was making his nation strong, was simply not strong enough. And so he had a weakness. Jehoshaphat regularly entered into alliances with the king of Israel. And Israel had become a very wicked nation. And back in 2 Kings chapter 3, Israel is about to go to war with Moab, a war which it would seem Moab would have won. But the king of Israel picks up the phone, if you will, and calls Jehoshaphat and asks if Judah could join them in the war with Moab. And Jehoshaphat agrees and joins with Israel and Edom to defeat Moab. And we don't know the time period or the exact sequence of the events, but Moab remembers what Judah did. And in revenge, the Moabites form an alliance with the Ammonites and another people group actually living within the territory of Edom, and they decide that they'll pay Jehoshaphat back. And Jehoshaphat knows that by himself he's outmanned, he's outgunned, and he's helpless. And this creates a crisis because what has happened is that these nations have decided that in order to assert their independence and their power over the region, that they must completely destroy the nation of Judah. And that creates a crisis of fear. And that's exactly what we're told in verse 3. Jehoshaphat is afraid. He has no doubt afraid because of the physical danger, but he might have been afraid for another reason. He had been told in the past by God not to form an alliance with Israel, but he'd done it anyway. Was God still with him? But a crisis can be useful. It can call us to seek God, and in many ways, all of Jehoshaphat's activities had prepared him for that moment. He'd been commissioning the teachings of the Word of God throughout the land, and now he knew what to do. He would proclaim a fast throughout all of Judah. I find that fascinating because, as far as I can tell, that's the only occasion in which any king of Judah ever called the whole nation to fast. Well, I know that in Judges 20, Israel as a nation once fasted, and Samuel did once call the nation to fast, but as far as I know, this is the only time a king ever did it. And I think it was a very special moment in the history of the nation. There had been a national turning to God and learning how God wanted them to live so that when a crisis came, they would know what to do. They would fast as a nation. There'd be prayer meetings in every city, in every region, and they would prepare their hearts for God. Then at the end of fasting and praying, the population would journey to Jerusalem and come and pray and seek God and seek help from God. I wish we always faced crises in this way. I'm reminded of those telling words in James 4 verse 2, which say that we don't have because we don't ask God. Now, as a point of illustration, let me tell you of a man who lived with one crisis after another. His name was Joseph Scriven, and he lived in Ontario back in the 1800s. And when Joseph Scriven was 25 years of age, on the night before, He was to be married, the happiest day of his life. That night, his fiancée was accidentally drowned in a lake. And from that crisis, Scriven gave himself wholly to the work of the Lord. His ministry was directed to the poor. He preached. He gave away everything he had. And his story is a story of a selfless life directed towards God. Well, sometime later, he learned that his mom had a serious illness. He was unable to see her because of lack of funds and because he gave everything away. And so without getting bitter and without complaining, but in order to comfort her, he simply wrote her a letter. And in the letter, he enclosed these words, words that have given hope to so many people to this day. He wrote, "What a friend we have in Jesus, all our sins and griefs to bear. What a privilege it is to carry everything to God in prayer. Oh, what peace we often forfeit. Oh, what needless pain we bear. All because we do not carry everything to God in prayer." Yeah, you know those words. Joseph Scriven knew that prayer and seeking God is the answer to every crisis. And that's exactly what Jehoshaphat knew as well. But to get there, we need to rid ourselves of anger and frustration and bitterness and be led by our crisis to our finest hour. Not despair, but to God. And that's the king-sized lesson that we learn from King Jehoshaphat.
14: 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She opened her New Testament and everything changed. She said, "Back to the Bible Canada is a staple in my life because how it has helped me grow in my faith and has given me a sound understanding of Scripture." 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
13: From Jehoshaphat, we can learn four lessons about crisis and about prayer. Now, verses 5 to 12 constitute one of the greatest prayers of the Bible. And just by the way, I don't know if you have noticed, but the great prayers of the Bible are all uttered in times of crisis. From the prayer of Abraham before the destruction of Sodom and Gomorrah, to the prayer of Jesus in the garden, it is crisis that motivates us to place our eyes onto God. But why is it that the prayers of the Bible often sound so different from ours today? Well, I mean, why is it that sometimes our prayers sound so desperate or so self-serving or so ineffective? And some of the great prayers seem so powerful. Well, I think the answer is found in this prayer of Jehoshaphat. You know, from him, we can learn four lessons for effective prayer in crisis. First, notice Jehoshaphat confesses the sovereignty of God. Look at verses 5 and 6. "And Jehoshaphat stood in the assembly of Judah and Jerusalem, in the house of the Lord before the new court, and said, 'O Lord God of our fathers, are you not God in heaven? You rule over all the kingdoms of the nations. In your hand are power and might, so that none is able to withstand you.'" In other words, God is in control. The early church knew that. They knew he controlled the actions of Herod and Pontius Pilate. And he controlled the arrest of Peter and John. And that's exactly what Jehoshaphat prayed in his day. "God, you rule the nations. You rule Moab. You rule Ammon. You rule the Meunites. They may be arrayed against us, but you are king over them, and you call them to do your will." There's something extremely powerful about that knowledge. Notice that Jehoshaphat does not say, "Oh God, can you do something?" But rather, "Oh God, help me to see that you're in control. Open my eyes. Help me to focus on your might, your power, and on your sovereign control over all things." Well, you and I need to confess that as well. What happens is only what your sovereign plan has predestined to take place. Can you say that? Do you believe that? "God, you rule over all. You rule my debts. You rule my job. You rule my professor at the university. You rule my illness, my children, my wife, or my husband. You rule the nations of the world with their kings and their presidents and prime ministers and their dictators. You rule them all. Now, second, the king remembered what God had promised, verses 7 and 9. Did you not, our God, drive out the inhabitants of this land before your people Israel and give it forever to the descendants of Abraham, your friend? And they have lived in it and have built for you in it a sanctuary for your name, saying, if disaster comes upon us,

days. I wonder if you're picking up a theme. Do you know how many of us regularly go to prayer without claiming any promise from God? Oh, Lord, heal Aunt Martha. Oh, Lord, I'm struggling with temptation. Help me. Oh, Lord, I need this business deal to work. Oh, Lord, help me to pass this exam. I mean, most of our lives are filled with prayers just like that. And just to be sure, there's nothing wrong with any of those prayers. But do you know whether God will answer them? Do you? You know, most of us don't know. We're like the blind man throwing a dart up against a wall, hoping that there's a target there and that we're going to hit the bullseye. We're not filled with faith. We're hoping for, I don't know how to say it, dumb luck. What if we started our request by remembering what God has promised us? Let's say that we're going through a time of great fear. And you start by praying Isaiah 26, verse 3. Lord, you've promised that you would keep him in perfect peace, him whose mind is steadfast because he trusts in you. Or let's say you're up against a major decision in your life, and you begin your prayer not with, Lord, show me what to do, but, oh, Lord, you have promised in James 1, verse 5, if any of you lacks wisdom, he should ask God, who gives generously to all without finding fault, and it will be given him. Or instead of saying, Lord, help me win this battle with temptation, you know, you should start your prayer by saying, oh, Lord, you have promised in 1 John 3, verse 9, no one who is born of God will continue to sin because God's seed remains in him. He cannot go on sinning because he has been born of God. Today, O Lord, I come to you in shame for my sins, but I'm calling upon that promise today, O Lord. I'm laying claim to that which you've promised me, to which you have given me as my inheritance. Do that. Now, third, Jehoshaphat is specific in his request, verses 10 and 12. And now behold, the men of Ammon and Moab and Mount Seir, whom you would not let Israel invade when they came out of the land of Egypt, and whom they avoided and did not destroy, behold, they reward us by coming to drive us out of your possession, which you have given us to inherit. O our God, will you not execute judgment on them? Several things I see in these verses. I mean, first of all, Jehoshaphat remembers that God would not allow Israel to destroy those nations, and that's why they exist. In other words, God, this is your problem. You wanted those nations to exist. And secondly, he asks God specifically for what he wants. He asks God to execute judgment on them. And I want to say, we need to be specific in our praying. Now, fourth, notice Jehoshaphat confesses confidence in God, verses 12b to 13. For we are powerless against this great horde that is coming against us. We do not know what to do, but our eyes are on you. Meanwhile, all Judah stood before the Lord and their little ones, their wives and their children. You gotta have to imagine the moment standing before the nation. The king who represents government and the future of the nation tells the people the awful truth. He says, I don't know what to do. Think now about the dads and the mums and their little children. All who are affected by this are listening in absolute amazement. He says he has no strategy, no master plan. But he prays, my eyes, O God, are fixed on you. I'm dependent on you. I'm convinced that's where I need to be. What happens when you have no backup plan in your life and all that you have is God? Is that okay with you? Is that the most exciting place? Is that your finest hour? Or is that what you dread? Can you answer that? Jehoshaphat is confident in God, and what happens next tells us why this is his finest hour, because out of this prayer of faith comes this magnificent moment in which the clouds part and we see clearly, if even for just a brief moment, what was there all the time. So let's go to verses 14 and 15. And the Spirit of the Lord came upon Jahaziel, the son of Zechariah, the son of Benaiah, son of Jael, son of Mattaniah, a Levite of the sons of Asaph, in the midst of the assembly. And he said, listen, all Judah and inhabitants of Jerusalem and King Jehoshaphat, thus says the Lord to you, do not be afraid and do not be dismayed at this great horde, for the battle is not yours, but God's. You know, in this moment of crisis, God speaks through his prophet, and God says, look, it is true. Everything that Jehoshaphat has prayed is true. I promised you this land. I gave you this land. I rule over these nations, and by my mercy, your enemies now exist. And furthermore, you can't beat your enemies, and you don't know what to do. Yes, that's true, and therefore, this isn't your battle, it's mine. I try to remember that in my battles. You know, as I battle for my own holiness,
I remind myself that he chose me from before.

0: or the foundation of the world to be holy and blameless in his sight. The battle is the Lord's. In whatever ministry assignment that I've been given, I feel completely inadequate for the task, and there I remind myself that his grace is sufficient for me. His power is perfected in weakness. And if you have time to read 2 Chronicles 20, you'll read one of the most remarkable battles that are recorded in the Bible. See, here's what happens. Instead of sending the army into the front of the battle, Jehoshaphat, it's incredible, he sent the choir. He sent the singers. They came singing and worshiping, and they came adoring their God. And then the text says, the Lord set an ambush, and then he routs the enemies of Judah. It was adoration and praise that brought this great victory. I'm reminded that God has set an ambush against all my sins and all the satanic designs against me. He set an ambush by sending his own son in a most remarkable battle, and that all I needed to do is stand and see the salvation of my God. See, that's the king-sized lesson that we learn from Jehoshaphat. Trust in the Lord and see our finest hour as God is glorified in us. And always keep your eyes on Christ. He is our great champion who fights our battles for us.
1: Thanks for your message, John. Can I ask you, how do you cope with unanswered prayer? I mean, particularly when what we are praying about seems just so far beyond our capability to resolve.
0: Yeah, I think one of the things I have to continue to remind myself of is that there are, in fact, no unanswered prayers. God is always answering. But sometimes I may be disappointed with his answer and assume that it should have been different. But one of the things that I know I need to do is to say, Lord, the thing that I had thought you would answer in the way in which you did, I find you didn't answer that way. So help me to understand what you're about so that, you know, my will can be coordinated to yours. Open my eyes, help me to see. And I think that's one of the ways that we can do that. I mean, it always begins with this fundamental approach that says God's ways are better than our ways. So let's be content in that.
1: Thanks, John. And remember to join us again tomorrow as we continue our series, King-Sized Lessons on Faith and Failure, right here on Back to the Bible Canada, where we teach the Bible.

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2: I am from the 1900s, a time when we had it all. We had outhouse races, seriously. Tiny bathrooms careening downhill. What could possibly go wrong? We had no cell phones, no internet. People took risks. Some of them lived. I like modern inventions, but have we really progressed? We are trying to save the world by drinking with soggy paper straws. Soup spoons made of wood that make you feel like you're licking sandpaper. I know people who have plastic bags full of plastic bags. I'm one. We drive across town to a gym to walk on a treadmill. That's not progress. My wife and I stay in hotels a lot. They always had shower curtains. Now they have half a glass panel. I can't take a shower without flooding the entire floor. I mean the entire third floor. I feel like Noah. The front desk has a sign, avoid the third floor unless you have an ark. Is this progress? Today's three-year-old can switch on laptops, open his favorite app, and delete your pictures. When I was three, I was still eating Pablum. Sometimes I can't figure out how to operate my phone, and my tech support guy is asleep. He's 5 years old, and it's past his bedtime. Is that progress? Well, here's what I think progress would look like. Just once, I want the prompt for username and password to say, close enough. You're good. Come on in. Wouldn't that be great? Sorry if I sound like a geezer. I want to grow old gracefully. Some age like fine wine, others like expired milk, sour and chunky. Well, how can we be sour? The best news in the world is ours. Jesus loves me. Heaven is waiting. How can I be sour when I'm surrounded by little kids? Here is something vital that my kids and grandkids are teaching me. Slow down. Slow down. I've written a whole book on this because many of us are pathologically busy. Our culture scorns slow. Slow traffic. Slow service. Slow movie. Slow learner. Slow poke. Slow is bad. Fast is good. But not for members of a kingdom upside down. An old Finnish proverb says God did not create hurry. Corrie ten Boom said hurry is not of the devil. Hurry is the devil. Ask me how I'm doing, and I often respond, good, but busy. Sometimes I ask retired people how it's going. The majority report being as busy as, or busier than, they were while working. Packed schedules, hobbies, volunteering, errands, social commitments, all good things. Busy can be good, but sustained hurry? Nah. A sped-up life is a distracted life and a threat to our spiritual lives and legacies. The concept of walking in God's ways appears over 400 times in the Bible as a metaphor for daily life and intimacy with God. And how many times does the Bible mention running with God? Nada. Zilch. Zero. Remember those outhouse races careening downhill? Avoid it. In Christ, God chose to walk among us as the 3-mile-an-hour God. Reading the Gospels, I simply can't find Jesus in a rush. He waited 30 years to preach his first sermon. The disciples had to wake him to calm the storm. He is not the author of hurry. Jesus modeled peace, joy, and love, whatever our age, for the sake of those who follow us. Let's walk with him today.
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2: Taking a job as a summer lifeguard while studying at university changed her life, and now it's saving others. Carlin Lonkarik was studying microelectronics in Canada, and it got her thinking, how could those skills save people?

0: When someone starts to drown, a lifeguard only has seconds to respond, reach out, and grab that person who went under. But the deeper the water, there's less light, and the only tool a lifeguard has to help is goggles. But those only help you see a few short feet. Carlin came up with a handheld sonar device she calls Aqua Eye. Now, first responders are putting it to use, saving the drowning when seconds count. Jesus once reached out and saved a drowning Peter when he began to sink. And it is only Christ who can save us, bringing us from death to life for eternity. So today, by faith, take his hand and trust in Jesus. Welcome to Haven Today. I'm David Wolin, sharing the great story that's all about Jesus. We're now in a series called The Promise of Jesus, and there are many promises of God. But this week we're thinking about what Jesus promised his disciples just before he went to the cross. He prayed so that they might have courage, and he asked his Father to protect them as he sent them into the world. So what does this mean for us today, 2,000 years later? How is Jesus calling you and me today to be in the world and yet not of the world? Well, to help me answer those questions, we're going to hear a message that my predecessor and friend, Charles Morris, and I recorded together a few years ago. We're airing this now as I take a few days off, and it fits really well with our focus on the Gospel of John this month, so I hope you can stay with us and listen in. And if you've caught any of the Haven Today programs recently, you know we've been offering the new animated film, Light of the World.
1: I brought someone who can help. This is Jesus.
2: Never heard of him.
1: He's helping people. I want to be a part of that. This is my chance to show up.
3: No, we've talked about this. It's just a story.
1: Papa?
4: We're going to need a bigger boat!
5: 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Jesus.
6: Jesus is no Messiah. He is nothing.
7: And sometimes evil men silence those who speak the truth.
8: What is truth?
7: This is not the end. It's the beginning.
1: He is the light of the world.
0: Little trailer for the Light of the World animated film. I've been so touched by how Haven listeners have been responding. Many have given in support of Haven and requested this resource, which tells the story of Jesus through the eyes of the youngest disciple, John. And in the film, he appears probably much younger than we think of him. In fact, I asked the producer recently why they portrayed him in the film the way they did.
9: There's a lot of Jesus adaptations, let's be honest. I mean, you have The Passion of the Christ, you have more recently King of Kings and The Right. Chosen and all these different things. The disciples are almost exclusively portrayed as old men with beards, and we know historically they weren't. And that was really interesting to us. We wanted to do something that was very different from anything we had seen before. And to make this like Disney of the 90s made a feature film about the life of Jesus that was actually true to scripture. So we wanted the fun. We wanted the full family appeal. Mm-hmm. We wanted it to be a coming of age story. And historically, John could have been 13 when he chose to follow Jesus as a rabbi. That was what they did at the time. When you were 13, you chose to follow in the footsteps of, you know, a rabbi, a teacher. So it's very possible, and many historians believe he was the youngest. So he could have been 13. He could have been 15. We don't know, but we know he was within that sort of range. Mm-hmm. And so it actually is truer to the real historical reality and makes a lot more sense when you view it through that context.
0: That's Brennan McPherson, producer of Light of the World, which, by the way, I'd love to send your way as our thank you for standing alongside Haven in a very critical moment. This has been a very challenging year for us. This fiscal year has been challenging for a wide variety of reasons. Of course, big challenges for our Spanish ministry in Cuba, but also here at home. And we came into this month of the fiscal year, the last month, needing to raise $764,000. And I've been on my knees since the campaign began, asking the Lord to provide as only He can. And already, listeners like you have already made a dent in this number. We're over halfway there, but you can't win a race if you don't run strong through the finish line, which is why I'm asking you to pray today about contributing your own gift for the sake of this ministry that spotlights Jesus. Will you stand with us now? 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Again, haventoday.org. And now we'll get started with a song of hope. Here's Cece Winans and I've Got Joy.

0: This is Haven Today. I'm David Wolin. With me is Charles Morris, and that was I've Got Joy by C.C. Winans, and we're about to continue in our study of John chapter 17. And Charles, I know that theme of joy has been showing up in the last few programs that we've been recording together, and it's certainly there in the passage today.
1: Well, it is what we're going to look at today, David. We learn from God's Word, like in John 17, but we also apply John 17 and all of Scripture to our lives. This, of course, as we've said, is the longest prayer of our Savior recorded in all of Scripture. And I want us to pick up at three verses halfway through this prayer in John 17. Before we look closer, let me read verses 13 to 15. I am coming to you now, but I say these things while I am still in the world, so that they may have the full measure of my joy within them. I have given them your word, and the world has hated them, for they are not of the world any more than I am of the world. My prayer is not that you take them out of the world, but that you protect them from the evil one. A little different way to translate verse 13 of John 17 would be as Jesus prays to his Father in heaven, but now I am coming to you, and I am saying these things in the world so that they may be filled to overwhelming with my special joy. So Jesus prayed not just that his children have joy, but they would be overwhelmed with joy. But it's not just any kind of joy. It's a special kind of joy. My special joy. You could translate that. He prayed this halfway through the high priestly prayer to his Father in heaven before heading to the cross. We need this joy, no matter our circumstances. Christians can be too serious in our faith, even though faith is serious. Jesus frequented parties. He spoke of the great banquet to come. So why can't we just relax a little sometimes and be overwhelmed with his joy even now? We don't need to be stick in the muds. It can be fun to be shared with others this faith we have, this joy he gives. Christians are not called with his joy to be dour, or as one Southern pastor I once heard put it, to experience pity parties. That's not how we live. And we do this even as the prayer continues and we are reminded we live in a world filled with hate. Verse 14, I have given them your word and the world has hated them because their lives are not rooted in the world, just as my life is not rooted in the world. No sooner did Jesus pray for us to have his joy than he prayed against the hate his disciples would experience in this world. He wants to give us the whole counsel of God. That counsel promises great joy, but also envisions great suffering from the world and in the world, and it's two realities, and he prays this with full disclosure. Jesus taught the world hates his word and hates his church. We find this daily in the news we take in, but also in our personal lives. It's a mystery, and the source of this hatred shows up as he prays what we find recorded in verse 15. I am not asking that you take them out of the world, but I am asking that you, please, keep them from the evil one. Yes, there is a person out there who brings on the hate and leads this world to hate. Jesus taught us in the Lord's Prayer earlier in his ministry to pray, Thy will be done, which means, in this high priestly prayer, your will, God's will, not the devil's will, be done. Here is our Lord praying for our protection from the one, this evil force at work that seeks to destroy and bring us and his church to an end. And of course, that's not going to happen if you trust his word and abide in him. We need and we have his protection from the devil. And our Savior, who prays this prayer for us even now, has a perfect record of answered prayers. So listen up. Listen to me tell you right now, if you're in Christ, you are safe. But you're also warned. There are dangers in this world, in this life. But Christ is here and with us through his Holy Spirit. God's will on earth as it is in heaven. We settle for too little in this world. Our prayers can easily become tiny, individual, too narrow, even super spiritual petitions. But this prayer and the earlier Lord's Prayer lead us to a bigger than our own little lives world of praying. And this is why every day we must join with Christians who pray like Jesus taught us to pray and have done so through the centuries. We pray, deliver, please keep us from the evil one. Our lives and our prayers are rooted in him and not of this world. His kingdom is coming. And if we are born again in him, as I pray you are, his kingdom has already come to you. David?
0: Well, Charles, the kingdom has come. Jesus said so. And yet here we are as Christians still living in this fallen world. So really, we're between two worlds. Charles, it's so funny. When you're reading the Word, how things pop out to you, especially when you're really studying and digging in deep. And this week, just tackling John 17 together, I've seen the words of Jesus. There's these repeated phrases and words highly concentrated in this prayer. In the first day, we saw the word glory repeated. Yesterday, it was the word gave or given, and I noticed it again in the verses that you were reading and that I'm about to read. There's a phrase that has several variations on it, but it's all about relationship to the world, Christ's relationship with it, and ours as well. So let me read the remaining part of this text. And remember, this is Jesus praying to the Father about his remaining disciples. They are not of the world, even as I am not of it. Sanctify them by the truth. Your word is truth. As you sent me into the world, I have sent them into the world. For them I sanctify myself, that they too may be truly sanctified. There's a children's book that I've read to all my kids when they were little. I think it was called something like Inside, Outside, Upside Down. It was about a little bear getting into a box, and you see now he's in, and the box turns upside down, and so the bear is upside down, and then it goes on the truck and falls off the truck and so on and so forth. But the point is helping kids to understand these little prepositions, inside, outside, upside down. Well, Jesus is also teaching us some very important spiritual prepositions that we really need to live for Christ in this fallen world. And there's three of these phrases. The first is this: the disciples of Jesus were called out of the world. That's the first phrase, out of the world. Jesus said so in verse 6, praying to the Father, he said, "I have revealed you to those you gave me out of the world." Too often as a Christian, I know I forget where I've come from, what I've come out of. We're all prone to forget the chains that once held us captive before Jesus called us and through the cross brought us out of the world. Like Paul writes in Ephesians, you were once darkness, but now you are light in the Lord. And so I'll say it again, Christ called us out of the world. And that leads us to the second phrase, which is related. Verse 16, Jesus says his disciples are not of the world. Not of the world. No longer of the world. That's an identity shift. It's true, even though we often fail to live it out. And so we need to rehearse the gospel daily because we forget that we are not of the world. Charles, your friend James Montgomery Boyce wrote about how the world has its own wisdom, its own theology, its own agenda, its own methodology for getting things done, and all of these run largely counter to the way of the kingdom. As Christians, we're prone to attempt kingdom tasks in worldly ways. When we do, we fall and fail. Kingdom tasks require the power of Christ. There's no other way. And that's unnatural for us in the flesh, which is why we need to be transformed more and more into the image of the Son. And that's basically what we typically mean when we use words like sanctification or sanctify. becoming more like Jesus, growing in holiness. And certainly that's a correct, biblical, defensible understanding, but the word sanctify has a range of meaning in the Bible and can be used in another way. This passage is one of those instances. So right at the end, Jesus says this. He says he sanctifies himself. Okay, hold on. Can Christ become more holy? Well, clearly no. He is holy, full stop. So what does Jesus mean when he prays, sanctify them by the truth, and then two verses later, for them I sanctify myself, that they too may be truly sanctified? Well, the literal meaning of sanctify is set apart. And in this case, Jesus is setting himself apart for his atoning work on the cross. And it's only because of what he's about to do that the disciples can be set apart for the work the Lord Jesus has for them. And what is that work for which the disciples are set apart? We find out in the last of those prepositional phrases. It's into the world, and more specifically, sent into the world. This is the mission of the church, an extension of the mission of Christ, a sneak peek here in John 17 of the Great Commission. And so today, we who are in Christ, you who are in Christ, a modern-day disciple, are also called out of the world. You are not of the world, and Christ has sent you into the world.

0: A song and a prayer from Sovereign Grace. Let your kingdom come. This is Haven Today. I'm David Wolin. It's been a joy to bring Charles Morris back again to the program. And since I'm taking a little time off this week, we thought it might be a fun blessing to bring back some of what Charles and I recorded together as I was stepping in a few years ago while he was stepping out. And before we close the program today, I also want to remind you we still have the animated film Light of the World on DVD. We'd love to send this to you with our thanks for your support as we get close now to the deadline, June 30th, which is the end of our fiscal year. And we really could use your help now to provide the needed funds for this global ministry that spotlights Jesus. Haven started the month needing to raise $764,000. And we're getting close now to having covered two-thirds of that, but with only a few days left, a large amount remains. And we do trust the Lord to meet our needs. So if He's prompting you to step in, please do jump on that today. There is not much time left. And again, we'd love to send you the DVD, Light of the World. Just let us know you'd like to receive it when you call 865-HAVEN. 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Well, I'm David Wolin, inviting you to come back again next time. We'll be keeping it all about Jesus. It's the great story here on Haven Today. For your walk with Jesus, I'm David Wolin with Haven Today, inviting you to anchor your day in God's Word. If you were to take a survey and ask if there is only one true God, most people, at least in North America, would probably say no. There are a variety of gods, little g, and people can choose whichever one fits their tastes best. But when the Lord presented the Ten Commandments to Moses and Israel, He rejected all such ideas. The first commandment says, "You shall have no other gods before me." 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It may not be politically correct, but it's true. And this is the God of the Bible. Get more daily encouragement with Anchor Devotional. 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Haven Today is heard Monday through Friday at 7 p.m.
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1: 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And today we have something going on at Frontier Days. Can you tell me a little bit about that?
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1: 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And on top of all of that, I also have the Southwest Explorer truck here, so if you want to scan that QR code, you have the chance to win an awesome e-bike from Canadian Tire. 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

A warm welcome to our program, Prophecy for Today, where we study biblical prophecy and its application to our daily life. It's a wonderful day to worship God. I'm William Steves. Let's pray. Dear Lord and Heavenly Father, today as we come before you, we thank you for your inspired word. We thank you that you have chosen to reveal yourself to us in the Scriptures, and that by such revelation we can know Christ. I pray we would faithfully study your word, rightly dividing your truth. And it is in the name of Jesus Christ, the living word, I pray. Amen.

Maranatha, friends, the Lord is coming. Exodus 15, 1 and 2. Then sang Moses and the children of Israel this song unto the Lord, and spake, saying, I will sing unto the Lord, for he hath triumphed gloriously. The horse and his rider hath he thrown into the sea. The Lord is my strength and song, and he has become my salvation. He is my God, and I will prepare him an habitation, my father's God, and I will exalt him. As he celebrates the victory that God has given over the Egyptian army, Moses says that the Lord has triumphed gloriously. When God does wonderful things, as we see in the miraculous crossing of the Red Sea, he is glorified. The glory doesn't come just from the death of God's enemies, but rather from the demonstration of God's manifest power and superiority. Moses recognizes the glory and majesty of God, and so he humbles himself. He says that because of what God has done, he will prepare him an habitation. He will exalt him. This is always the correct response to the wonderful works of God. As we consider all the great things God has done for us, we should bow the knee and offer him the worship he so richly deserves. You are listening to Prophecy for Today. I'm William Steves. Today's letter comes from Manitoba. Our listener writes, I have listened to your ministry since 1979, and I have always been encouraged by your uncompromising stand on the true gospel. Thank you all as we await our Lord's return for his saints. 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
1: Shall we pray? Father, I pray today for each one listening in. Thou dost know the need and burden of every heart. We know today there are many tears and much sorrow. We thank God today for the way that He undertakes. And I pray today for those who are saved, that they might consecrate their lives afresh, that they might separate from the world and the flesh and the devil, and live a holy life before God. I pray for those who are not saved, who are lost on the way to hell. Lord, draw them to Thyself this day. I pray in Jesus' name. Amen. You know, there's a great value of Bible prophecy. Sure, there has been opposition, both aggressive and passive, to the study and teaching of prophecy. This attitude is not without justification in the minds of some. There are those whose sincerity I have no right to question, who fear the unfavorable repercussions that could accrue from the preaching and teaching of prophetic themes. In spite of all the fanatics and foolish and false teachers, no legitimate reason can be offered for anyone refusing to study the prophetic scriptures. Nor should Bible prophecy be shunned merely because the teachings of some sincere Christians have been discredited. A textbook on science used in the college classroom 5 years ago, and for which one paid $5, can now be purchased at a used bookstore for 10 cents, even though that book is now obsolete and some of its contents rejected. We would not disregard nor dispute all the findings of modern science. Another reason for shunning prophecy is the ignorance of many concerning it. With the exception of some who have had contact with evangelical Bible conferences, Bible institutes, the preaching of Bible prophecy is generally met with disfavor and opposition. I went through 7 years of university and never had one lecture on prophecy, despite the fact I was in the theological division. Of course, I never had a teacher that believed the Bible. Not one in 7 years. And so we do not wonder that many today have an ignorance of prophecy and an ignorance of many truths of the Word of God. Then, too, it is difficult for many to give ear to the prophetic scriptures because the prophecies of the Bible shatter the illusion that religion, science, psychology, or philosophy can bring to pass universal peace and the doing away of evil. Scriptures teach that the very things in which man is placing his hope must be utterly destroyed and stripped of all the dignity and merit he has attached to them. For example, we're not here to bring in the kingdom. There's a great preaching today on kingdom now. We're bringing in the kingdom. We're going to save the world. We're going to change the world. We're going to evangelize the world by 2,000. Friends, when we understand prophecy, we know that this is not so. These things will not come to pass. And so we need to look into the Word of God and find out God's plan for the present and God's plan for the future. Amos 3 verse 7 says, "Surely the Lord God will do nothing, but He revealeth His secret unto His servants the prophets." This verse tells us that the prophets themselves are inspired of God, a truth that is supported by the New Testament. For I read in Hebrews 1:1, "God spake in times past unto the fathers by the prophets." Before the message of the prophets, we must bow humbly if we desire to know God's secret concerning things to come. The eternal God assures His people that much of that which He intends to do, He has told His prophets. If the prophet warns of coming judgment, wars, perilous times, famine, and the like, it is not because he is a calamity howler, but rather the announcer of that which God has told him will come to pass. Why blame the prophet speaking as he does? Why shun what he says merely because he has predicted peril before peace and poverty before plenty? It is God who has spoken. Someone wrote the other day and said, "Well, I don't just understand how you can preach hell in the modern day in which we're living." Well, I said, "You know, I'm only a courier boy. The message is not mine. All I'm doing is giving out God's message. And all I'm doing, I'm just couriering the message. I'm just the errand boy for God. I'm just giving out the message that God has given in His Word. Now, you'll have to take it up with God. And if you don't believe in the teaching of hell, you tell God about it. Don't write me about it. There's nothing I can do about it. It's not my message. I'm only the courier boy. I'm only the delivery boy. Ever since the development and use of the nuclear bomb, men in all walks of life, statesmen, scientists, historians, politicians, and industrials are asking, where are we going? What next? What will the end come? Many books written, of course, deal with that type. Now, the New Testament tells us clearly that the prophetic scriptures are essential if man is to have light on the pathway of the future. Now, look at this statement, 2 Peter 1:19. We have also a more sure word of prophecy, whereunto ye do well that ye take heed, as unto a light that shineth in a dark place, until the day dawn and the day star arise in your hearts. The apostle had just related what he had seen and heard while on the Mount of Transfiguration. 2 Peter 1, verse 16, 17, and 18. There was both a vision and a voice from heaven testifying of the glory of our Lord Jesus Christ. Peter says that we have the prophetic word as a sure confirmation of God's plans than what he himself saw and heard on the Mount. The Old Testament prophecies are stable and trustworthy. Our age is distressed, exhausted, and fearful of what the future holds. The one bright and cheering light for the world's darkness is the prophetic word. How foolish we are to neglect the only ray of light that can afford much knowledge relative to God's plans for the future. Yes, there are different attitudes that we can take as far as the prophetic word is concerned. We can take the attitude of indifference or fear or hope. And friends, the prophetic word is the only hope for believers today. Why? That's all we have. Surely you're not expecting the world to be cleaned up or a worldwide revival to come or something like that. No, no, no. The end times will be days like the days of Noah and Sodom and Gomorrah and all the sin of past days right to the day. Friends, it's so good to know the Lord. I trust you're ready to meet Him. We're here to be of help. This broadcast is sponsored by the People's Gospel Hour, Halifax, Nova Scotia, Canada, B3J3A1. Our United States address, the People's Gospel Hour, Box 55862, Boston, Massachusetts, 02205. 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
6: The foundation of all the doctrines of the Christian faith rests in the redemption that is brought about by the shedding of the blood of Jesus. 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Your hope and my hope in God is based upon the atoning death of Jesus Christ, and all the assurance we have is based on the fact that He rose from the grave. Now you see, if you and I understand the truth of the Word of God, we can face just about anything that Satan throws our way or that God allows or sends our way.
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6: If He's not the Son of God, and if He is not God walking in human flesh, If he is not seated at the Father's right hand making intercession for us, then he was a liar, he was a counterfeit, and he was a fraud. You can't have a good Jesus unless he's God. The resurrection, the Father's way of putting value and absolute certainty before the whole world. This is not just another religious leader. This is the living God coming out of that tomb because death could not hold God the Son.
5: Welcome to In Touch, the teaching ministry of Dr. Charles Stanley. Down through the centuries, the varying beliefs of the world's religions have generated a lot of disagreement, and often their leaders have promised special knowledge about how to live forever. Today, we'll hear the Bible's simple message of salvation, clearing up the confusion about eternal life.
6: Are you interested in eternal life? Do you know what it is? Do you know how to possess it? Do you realize that once you have it, you can absolutely be sure of it? Well, that's what I want to talk about in this message. Simply this, eternal life, do you want it? And I want you to turn, if you will, to 1 John chapter 5. 1 John chapter 5, beginning in verse 4, John makes it very, very clear as to how you and I can have eternal life. It's very clear in this passage, if you'll notice, in verse 11. And the witness is this, that God has given us eternal life. And the first thing I simply want to say is this, that is, eternal life is a gift of God. Eternal life is a gift of God. For example, he says it here, and then that passage that all of us know so well in Romans chapter 6, 23, when he says, the wages of sin is death, but the gift of God is eternal life through Jesus Christ our Lord. And it's very clear all through the scriptures that eternal life is a gift of God. It isn't something we work for, something we pay for, something we worship for. It is a gift of God from God. Eternal life is not a place. Eternal life is a relationship. Eternal life is a relationship with God through His Son, Jesus Christ, that makes it possible for us to spend eternity in a place called heaven. For example, in 1 Thessalonians chapter 4, if you'll notice here, when Paul is talking about when Jesus comes and what's going to happen to us when He comes, he was writing the Thessalonians and giving them some assurance about their loved ones who'd passed on before, and they had written him and saying, well, what's going to happen to them if they have already passed on when Jesus comes? And so here's what he says. He says, I don't want you to be ignorant about this. And then he finally says, in verse 16, for the Lord himself will descend from heaven with a shout, with the voice of the archangel, with the trumpet of God, and the dead in Christ, those who have passed on before us who remain, the dead in Christ shall rise first. Not their spirit, not their soul, but their body. Because he had just talked about bringing those with him who'd fallen asleep in Jesus, which is his way of talking about death. It's like going to sleep. So then he says in verse 17, then we who are alive and remain shall be caught up together with them in the clouds to meet the Lord in the air, and thus we shall always be with the Lord. Therefore, comfort one another with these words. What's the emphasis? The emphasis here is on relationship, intimacy, being with him. When you turn, for example, to the book of the Revelation, and you come to that 20th chapter and the 21st chapter, especially 21 and 22, when he's talking about heaven and describing heaven, he talks about the fact in verse 7 of chapter 21 that he says, I'll be his God and he'll be my son. In chapter 22, verse 4, he says, and they shall see his face and his name shall be on their foreheads, and there shall no longer be any night. They shall not have any need of the light of the lamp nor the light of the sun, because the Lord God shall illumine them and they shall reign forever and ever. And then the 21st, 22nd chapters talk about heaven and what it's like. But the real emphasis in the fact that you and I have a personal relationship with God. Eternal life is a gift that he gives us that has to do with our relationship with him. But it has to do with a relationship that is eternal. That is, it is never ending. It is a duration of time in which there is no end whatsoever. So, once born, you live forever. We have the awesome privilege of choosing what that direction is going to be and where we're going to live. We're either going to live in heaven with Almighty God and all the wondrous things that He's provided for us, or we're going to be eternally separated from God, losing all hope forever and ever and ever of any good, of any change. There's not a single verse in the Scripture that would even imply that once you die without Jesus Christ, that somehow you're going to get a second chance on the other side. There's not a single verse to imply that. Nowhere does the Bible teach that. That's why the emphasis of Jesus in so many things He said about eternity and about eternal punishment and about heaven. Because He was making the point, listen, if you don't do it now, it's going to be too late after you die. So when I think about what life's all about and think about the fact that I have a choice, then surely I have a deep interest in eternal life. This endless duration of life. This endless duration of life that is involved in fellowship and companionship and oneness and intimacy with God who sent His Son to this world in order that I might be saved, forgiven of my sins, and have the gift of eternal life. Surely you'd be interested in that. Well, when I think about the fact that it's a gift, certainly ought to stir up somebody's interest. Nowhere in the Bible does it say, if you work so many years, you will earn the gift of eternal life. If you pay so much, you will be able to purchase eternal life. Now listen carefully. There's so much supposedly truth that goes on out there that has a subtle mixture. And here's the mixture. You'll hear the messages, saved by grace, not by works. But then if you keep listening oftentimes, the next thing you hear is the fact, though it's not said, but it's implied, but in order to stay saved, here's what you got to do. You must do the following things. You must give so much, or you must serve God. You must do all these things. Listen, serving God and giving and praying and worshiping are all part of the Christian life, and it's what all of us who are saints, it's what we want to do. We love God. We want to do that. But how does a person come to eternal life? The Bible says it's a gift. Now watch this. It cannot be the result of what I did and a gift at the same time. It's either going to be a gift or it's going to be wages. That's why the Bible says the wages of sin is death, but the gift of God is eternal life. Listen, the gift of eternal life is eternal life. You can't portion out eternity. If it's eternal, it's eternal. You can't say, well, you get so much eternal life. No, if you get eternal life, you've got it, and you've got it forever. Nowhere does the Bible say that you get it by works. Not by works of righteousness, which we've done, but according to His mercy. His mercy He saved us, He's forgiven us. Now, the big question is, how? How can I possess eternal life? Well, there are two very simple, again, two absolutes. Bible's not hazy about this. Two absolutes. Number one, in order to possess eternal life, I must agree with God about who His Son is. Listen, I must agree with God's witness about who His Son Jesus is. Now, who is He? Well, that's what this passage is sort of dealing with here. When I say sort of, I mean the fact that some of this about blood, water, and spirit, John was writing to correct an error in the church. And the error was this, that when Jesus was born, came into the world as a man, when He was baptized, He became God. He remained God until He came to the cross, then He was man again. There's not one verse of Scripture anywhere in the Bible to say that. Not one. So that's the kind of area he was writing about. So that's why some of this is here, which I want us to look at for a moment. When we ask the question now, how does a person receive the gift of eternal life? I know deep down inside you either are interested now, you're going to be interested. How do you receive the gift of eternal life? Well, let's look at it. Because again, it's very clear. Number one, you've got to believe that Jesus Christ is who God says He is. He is the eternal Son of the living God. Now listen to these passages, if you will. Verse 10, the one who believes in the Son of God has the witness in himself. I'm coming back to that now. The one who does not believe God has made him a liar because he has not believed in the witness that God has borne concerning His Son. That is, what did God say about His Son? And the witness is this, that God has given us eternal life and this life is in His Son. He who has the Son has the life. He who does not have the Son of God does not have life. So, what is the testimony? What is the witness of Almighty God about His Son? He says his son, Jesus Christ, is the Son of God. Jesus said, if you've seen me, you've seen the Father. I am the Father one. Jesus is deity, even as God the Father is deity. And so people who say to you, well, now, wait a minute. You know, I believe in God. You mean to tell me that if I believe in God and I don't believe in Jesus, that I don't have eternal life? Well, you listen to what he said. He who has the Son has life. He who does not have the Son of God does not have life. That doesn't leave any question. There can be no doubt about that whatsoever. What he's saying here is this. In order for me to have the gift of eternal life, I must agree with God about who he says his Son is. And he says his Son, Jesus Christ, is his Son, his eternal Son, the Son of God. Jesus confessed to being the Son of God. Peter said, thou art the Christ, the Son of the living God. And all through the Gospels, he was identified as the Son of God. If you've seen me, he says, you've seen the Father. I'm the Father one. If you've seen him, you've seen the Father. He and the Father are one. He is deity. And when a person says, well, I do believe in God, but I don't believe in Jesus, then my friend, no matter what else you believe in life, if you do not believe that Jesus Christ is divine, that he is deity, if you do not believe that he is the eternal Son of God, then let me ask you a question. Why did he die? Because if he were just a man, he had to be a sinner. Now listen to this. You can't have it the way the world wants it. You just can't have it this way. Let me show you why. You can't have it that Jesus was a good man, wonderful man, good teacher, great philosopher, healer, a great person in history, but he was not the Son of God, and he certainly was not God. Now, you can't have it that way. You say, yes, I can. No, you can't. Because Jesus Christ could not be a good man. He could not be just a philosopher. He couldn't be all of that. If he's not the Son of God, and if he is not God walking in human flesh, if he is not seated at the Father's right hand making intercession for us, then he was a liar, he was an imposter, he was a counterfeit, and he was a fraud. You can't have a good Jesus unless he's God. The resurrection, the Father's way of putting value and absolute certainty before the whole world, this is not just another religious leader, not just a philosopher, not just a teacher, not just a preacher, not just a theologian. This is the living God coming out of that tomb because death could not hold God the Son. Validating everything he said and giving you and me the assurance that we need. That when the Bible says absent from the body, present with the Lord, suppose he was still in the grave. Suppose he's like all other religious leaders. We'd have no assurance whatsoever. We have absolute assurance. Rose from the grave, validated, gave us blessed assurance that he's everything he says is. Well, first of all, you got to believe who he is. He's the Son of God, the eternal Son of God who came in the world to die on the cross. You know that your sins and mine may be forgiven. But there's a second thing. The second thing is you must be willing to accept him as your personal Savior. You must be willing to accept him as your personal Savior. Now, when I think about the whole idea of accepting him as your personal Savior and what people think about that. So I believe in Jesus. Well, I want you to think about something. This is so crystal clear and it's so black and white. Are you listening? Say amen. Watch this. Couldn't be any clearer than this. Listen carefully. Eternal life is irretrievably, irrevocably, immutably linked to the person of Jesus. You can't have one without having the other. Listen to this. Here's how you have the Son. He says, to as many as believed in him, to them gave he the right, the authority, the power to become the sons of God. As many as believed in him, receive him, as many as received him by faith. Now, what does it mean to receive Jesus? It means, watch this carefully. It means that I accept the testimony of God the Father, God the Son. I accept the testimony of Scripture about who he is. That he is man's only hope, that he's man's Savior. That's the way forgiveness comes. If I receive Jesus Christ as my personal Savior, that means I accept personally that who he is God the Father, Son. I accept who he is. I accept what he did in my behalf, that he died for my sins. I accept that and apply that to my own life by faith. I accept who he is, and I accept what he did, and I accept the fact that God said, if I do so, if I believe him, I will be saved. So let me define what believe means. To believe in Jesus means that I have a confident conviction that Jesus is who he says he is, and upon placing my trust in Him as my Savior, I enter into a personal and eternal relationship with Him. It is a confident conviction that Jesus is who He says He is. And upon placing my trust in Him, I believe you who you say you are. Placing my trust in Him, which would include that I believe what He did at Calvary in my behalf. I enter into, by faith, I enter into a personal, eternal relationship with Him. Therefore, when a person says, "Oh, I believe about Jesus," that's not believing in Jesus. One of these days, you're going to come to the end of life. What you've believed all these years isn't going to make any difference whatsoever if you have rejected Jesus all these years. You see, I understand this may be a little difficult for you because of maybe somewhere you've come from in life or whatever your religion may be. I have nothing personal in mind. I'm interested in one thing, that you simply know the truth. When it comes the time when you close your eyes on this life and you open them on the next one, I just want you to be sure that it will not be a fearful time, a tragic time, a tormenting moment, a moment when you become hysterically uncontrollable because you know when you take your last breath, you're going into an endless, uncertain, unknown eternity that you know nothing about. There's only one way to avoid that. And this is the way it is. To accept what God the Father said about His Son. There's only one Jesus. He's God the Father's only begotten Son who came into this world in His sinless perfection for the purpose of dying for your sins. So that the moment you ask Him to forgive you of your sin, on the basis of who He is, the great forgiver, the basis of what He did, He paid your sin debt in full. Placing your trust in Him, you become a child of God. Your eternal future is secure forever. He comes to live on the inside of you to enable you to live a very godly life. That's what this is all about. The gift of eternal life is yours for the asking and yours for the believing. Do you want it? If you're wise, you'll take it. Father, I pray the Holy Spirit has penetrated every single heart that has heard this message. For those who are full of doubts, we want to ask you to settle those doubts right now. For those who know in their heart there's never been a time when they made this momentous decision that affects their whole destiny, grant them the courage and the simple faith to pray this prayer to you, believing with all their heart, because there's no reason to doubt it, that you've heard and that you've answered even while they're praying. If you will pray this prayer, Heavenly Father, I know I've sinned against You. I'm asking You to forgive me of my sin. I do believe that Jesus Christ is Your Son. I believe that when He went to the cross at Calvary, He paid my sin debt in full. By faith, I receive Jesus as my personal Savior. Here and now, I accept Your forgiveness and the gift of eternal life through Jesus Christ, the Lord, and now my Lord. In His name I pray. Amen. If you prayed that prayer, you can't ever be the same. And my friends, you don't have to worry about death, because when it hits you, things are going to get better instantly because you have the gift of eternal life.
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8: Today's abridged scripture reading begins in Genesis chapter 41, verse 14. Then Pharaoh sent and called for Joseph, and they hurriedly brought him out of the dungeon. And when he had shaved himself and changed his clothes, he came to Pharaoh. Pharaoh said to Joseph, I have had a dream, but no one can interpret it. And I have heard it said about you that when you hear a dream, you can interpret it. Joseph then answered Pharaoh, saying, It is not in me. God will give Pharaoh a favorable answer. In the next 7 verses, Pharaoh describes his dream to Joseph, saying that no one, not even his magicians, could explain it. In verses 25 through 32, Joseph interprets for Pharaoh and makes recommendations. Beginning in verse 33, Now let Pharaoh look for a man, discerning and wise, and set him over the land of Egypt. Let Pharaoh take action to appoint overseers in charge of the land, and let him exact a fifth of the produce of the land of Egypt in the 7 years of abundance. Then let them gather all the food of these good years that are coming, and store up the grain for food in the cities under Pharaoh's authority, and let them guard it. Let the food become as a reserve for the land for the 7 years of famine which will occur in the land of Egypt, so that the land will not perish during the famine. Now the proposal seemed good to Pharaoh and to all his servants. Then Pharaoh said to his servants, Can we find a man like this, in whom is a divine spirit? So Pharaoh said to Joseph, Since God has informed you of all this, there is no one so discerning and wise as you are. You shall be over my house, and according to your command, all my people shall do homage. Only in the throne I will be greater than you. Pharaoh said to Joseph, See, I have set you over all the land of Egypt. Then Pharaoh took off his signet ring from his hand and put it on Joseph's hand, and clothed him in garments of fine linen, and put the gold necklace around his neck. He had him ride in his second chariot, and they proclaimed before him, Bow the knee! And he set him over all the land of Egypt. Moreover, Pharaoh said to Joseph, Though I am Pharaoh, yet without your permission, no one shall raise his hand or foot in all the land of Egypt.
5: The Bible is relevant for every situation. Although the details of our circumstances are often very different from those of the men and women in Scripture, God's Word still applies. Let's continue to look at Joseph. When Potiphar's wife attempted to seduce Joseph, he refused, saying he would not sin against God. The young man's faith was strong, which helped him place loyalty to the Lord above all.
9: Second, the Lord's presence meant that Joseph prospered right where he was, as a slave and a prisoner. Those in charge recognized that God's favor was upon Joseph, so they gave him great responsibility and authority. Third, during times of suffering, Joseph gained invaluable lessons that prepared him for the future. He learned the details of Egyptian culture, ways to handle responsibility, and the importance of keeping God first. An additional blessing was the opportunity to be a witness to the Lord's power. By relying on the Lord as Joseph did, our faith will grow strong. When we give God His rightful place as Lord over our life, His presence will strengthen us to resist temptation. Then we too will be equipped to do kingdom work and ready to proclaim His greatness to those around us.
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9: There's no shortage of bad news. If you're a dad and a believer, how can you reassure your children? Here's A Moment with Charles Stanley.
10: People talk about how bad times are today. Well, I can look back and realize when we were fighting a war on both sides of our nation, in Europe and in Japan, it looked like they were coming up the Aleutian Chain and we were going to be invaded, and then the communist world was taken over. In other words, there have always been crises and always been things to fear. And so Dad has to remind his children that, you know, there have always been times like this, but we're trusting God. God is sovereign. He's in charge of everything. And I think one of the basic principles of Scripture that a father needs to get across to his whole family, his wife and his children: God is in control. And to assure them that in spite of all the things that are going on, God's bigger than all of that. And if He's in control, I have no reason to fear, because He's going to take care of us, provide for our needs. What He says He will do, He will do. And when the father projects that image, it just builds confidence and assurance. That child, they can go to school with confidence and assurance. They can hear all the bad news. And think about all the bad news that comes across on television. We're going to be invaded by this. We could be bombed. There could be a bomb that just wipes out the whole city. Well, the father needs to sit there and say, you know what, they're forgetting something. God's in control. We're trusting Him. He can take care of us. And that conveys a message of strength and courage in the life of that child.
9: Learn more about living the Christian life and encouraging others in their faith at intouch.org. 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
13: He was one of the most recognizable voices in American sports, a celebrity who called professional football games for decades. But behind the fame, Pat Summerall was slowly dying. Alone on a bathroom floor, choking on his own brokenness, Pat finally ran out of places to hide. What he discovered next changed everything. Jesus said, "Come to me, all who are weary and heavy laden, and I will give you rest." Not a sermon, not a finger pointed in shame, just rest. Today on Insight for Living, Chuck Swindoll reminds us that grace doesn't lecture, it stoops, and it rescues.

Love that reaches up is adoration. Love that reaches out is affection. Oh, but love that stoops is grace. It isn't complete till you get to the part where he stoops and picks us up and puts us on our feet. It's with that symbol in mind we turn to Philippians chapter 2 and look at these verses that are truly, as one man wrote, the greatest and most moving passage Paul ever wrote about Jesus. Greatest and most moving passage Paul ever wrote about Jesus. Just as a beautiful diamond needs a setting for it to serve a practical purpose, so verses of Scripture need the context, the setting. Now, this setting is about thinking along the same lines. See verse 1. If therefore there is any encouragement in Christ, any consolation of love, any fellowship of the Spirit, any affection and compassion, make my joy complete. Look closely by being of the same mind. If you think together, you'll get along together. If you think about the same things the same way together, you'll have a closeness of fellowship. Maintaining the same love, united in spirit, intent on one purpose. In fact, he goes further. And I can feel that long index finger of the apostle pounding against my sternum as he says, do nothing from selfishness or empty conceit, but with humility of mind, we're back to our thinking, with humility of mind, let each of you regard one another as more important than himself. That is Christianity in a nutshell. Those of us who are unselfish and are not driven by empty conceit, who possess a humility of mind, God help us all to go there, who regard one another as more important than ourselves. We don't look out for our own personal interests. We look out for the interests of others. And Paul suddenly thinks, I need an example. I need an illustration. We say it's a colloquialism of our time. I need a for instance. For example, and that leads him to the classic illustration of Jesus. Not surprisingly, he shows us Jesus in his condescension from heaven to earth, from the throne room of God to the cross, in the verses that follow. Now, this section is magnificent because it covers three facets of a scene that boggles the mind. In no other scene in Scripture are you able to get into the mind of the crucified one like here. This is the best section. It describes him before he came to earth, verse 6. It describes in his coming as a servant, verse 7, and the early part of verse 8. And then it describes his sacrifice on a cross, end of verse 8. Let's go before his incarnation. Referring to Christ Jesus, who although he existed in the form of God. Form of God. The Greek term is morphe, M-O-R-P-H-E. We have it in the middle of our word metamorphosis. In its original term, it meant the essential form that doesn't change. Keep that in mind. There's another word that is often translated form, and it's schema, S-C-H-E-M-A. We got our word scheme from it. They're different. Schema represents a form that changes. You say, what? So let me explain it further. We are in form human beings. We are not less or more than we are human beings. From conception until death. We are human beings. That's our morphe. However, our schema is described in the stages we've been through as human beings. We begin as small as a period at the end of the sentence. Cynthia taught me that when she was pregnant with our children. That little thing inside me is the size of a period at the end of a sentence. So we begin as an embryo, and then we grow to fetus, and then we become a newborn. Our schema is changing. The newborn becomes a little baby. And as we begin to walk and talk and eat, or at least feed ourselves, we become little children.
Our schema is changing. Little children grow into young pre-teenagers, and then finally teenagers, and then young adults, and then middle adults, and then ornery adults. You reach a final stage of ornery, where you are growing older. Your schema keeps changing, but your morphe remains human. Back to the verse. Who, although he existed in the unchanging deity, the form of God. Second part of the verse is equally important. He didn't regard equality with God something to clutch, something to cling to. But he released that privileged position. Now, don't think for a moment he stopped being God. That's where the cults will take you away from the truth. He's just a man when he came to this earth, and as a man, he was subject to all the things of humanity, including sin. Wrong. As God, he knew no sin, did no sin, had no sin. Scripture states that. I love that translation in the New American Standard Bible. The verb means to clutch. If you're in a crowd and a thief is running through the group and grabs your purse, ladies, he will clutch the purse and run. It's the word used of a thief or a robber, clutching something. But in this case, it isn't a robber, it's God himself. Jesus, the Son of God. Existing in the unchanging deity of his essence,

of his essence. He did not regard that position in heaven something he would clutch and hold on to and not release. The unchanging deity of his essence.

that sin brought. That's when he bore all the sins of the world. When I survey the wondrous cross on which the Prince of Glory died, my richest gain I count but loss. I pour contempt on all my pride. Well, of course. Who else has died for you? No one. Who else paid the complete penalty for you, your sins, your wife, your husband's, your family, your children, your grandparents, and back, and forward? No one. No one. Even death on a cross. Charles Wesley put it well, "'Tis mystery all, the immortal dies." Is it any wonder that when he left us a symbol, he left it a series of actions done without words? I've run out of words. I can't go any further. It's as it should be. When you're in the presence of that kind of humility, you are dumbstruck. You sit and stare, and you should. He gave us a piece of bread to use. I received of the Lord that which also he had given to me, writes Paul. The night in which he was betrayed, he took bread, and having given thanks, he broke it, and he said, "Here, take this and eat it in remembrance of me." In the same manner also, he took the cup and looked at the wine in the cup and said, this liquid represents my blood. Drink it in remembrance of me. Fools that came in later days called Christians cannibals, drinking the blood of Jesus. Please. These are symbols. We don't worship the bread. We don't worship the cup. We don't worship the wooden cross. We worship the Savior. And because he has done this for us, two questions have to be answered when we come to the table. First, are we clean? And second, why not? It doesn't matter what church you're a part of. It doesn't matter what your age or gender is. It doesn't matter your roots or the debauched life you may have lived, or rather good life. It doesn't matter. We're all rotten, stinking sinners. That's all we are. We're no better than Pat Summerall hanging over the toilet there in Augusta, Georgia, throwing out his guts. I have no feeling of shame whatsoever. I have a feeling of gratitude that he would even have the courage to write it for every one of us addicted to something could read. Are my hands, is my heart clean? If I know Jesus, if I'm walking with him, yes. If I don't know him, no. This is for the Lord's people. I didn't set up the rules. So if you don't know Christ and you choose not to receive him, don't take the elements. Why would you? But if you know him and you're walking in the light, why would you let them pass? We embrace the bread, the cup. So the real issue is, where are you today in light of the cross? Let's bow our heads together. I'd like you to just sit quietly for a few moments. As some of you trust Christ as your Savior, others of you find cleansing. Thank you, Father, for the cross. Thank you for the one who died for us there, for that sacred head, now wounded, with grief and shame, weighed down. Thank you for the bread, the body of our Savior, given in humility for us. We love you, Father. Thank you for the table. Thank you for our Savior's blood. It keeps on cleansing us from all sin, that divine detergent that washes us clean inside and out. We worship you, our Father, and we thank you for the plan that required the blood of the Lamb. Our Father, meet with us in a very special way during this time of silent meditation. May we be lost in the thought of the one who left heaven and died on a cross kind of place. In his matchless name, we pray.

0: The servant who came didn't arrive with fanfare or demand recognition. He emptied himself, took the form of a bondservant, and died the vilest death imaginable, all to rescue broken people like you and me. That's not religion, that's grace. And if you've never surrendered your life to the one who paid it all, today is the day. This is Insight for Living. We'll hear a closing comment from Chuck Swindoll in just a moment, so please stay with us. First, a quick reminder that Insight for Living has prepared a Bible study to help you understand more about the attributes of God. 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In a moment, I'll tell you about a brand new booklet Chuck's written about the power of the cross. You see, the cross not only represents our salvation in Christ, but when we focus on the cross of Christ, it becomes our compass every single day. Chuck?
1: You might not remember the name Roy Riggles. If not, Roy was a football player, and in the 1929 Rose Bowl, he picked up a fumble and took off running, fast, confident, strutting toward the goal line, absolutely certain he knew where he was going. Guess what? He was headed in the wrong direction. A 70-yard sprint headed the wrong way. Oh, man, can't you just picture it? His own teammate had to chase him down. And when that teammate finally caught up with him, Roy shouted, "I love this. Get away from me. This is my touchdown." He was convinced. But Roy was dead wrong. Well, I've spent a lifetime in ministry, and I can tell you, that story never gets old because it never stops being true. Sincere people, well-meaning people, people who love God and work hard and mean every word of their prayers, running the wrong direction. Why? Because somewhere along the way, they lost sight of the cross. The cross reorients everything. When it's in clear focus, you know which goal line is which. You know what matters and what doesn't. You know how to live. That's what Insight for Living is all about. 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Not to me, not to this program, but to the cross. And here's something I want you to understand. 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The world needs the right direction.
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1: In Isaiah chapter 53, we read, "But he was pierced through for our transgressions. He was crushed for our iniquities. The chastening for our well-being fell upon him, and by his scourging we are healed." Indeed, we say thanks to Calvary, and here is Tim Sturby to sing Thanks to Calvary.

The Bible has the answer. You have provided the questions, and we search the Scriptures, God's holy word, the Bible, in order to find the answer. Question number one. What do you do if your prayers seem to go unanswered, or you don't know what to pray? I want to take you to three portions of Scripture, one Old Testament passage and two in the New Testament. First of all, Isaiah chapter 62 and verses 6 and 7, a fascinating passage which tells us to continue to knock on God's door, to incessantly plead our case. It is speaking about Jerusalem, but this is so applicable to us now in prayer. On your walls, O Jerusalem, I have appointed watchmen all day and all night. They will never keep silent. You who remind the Lord, take no rest for yourselves. It says, we who remind the Lord, we who call upon the name of the Lord, take no rest for yourselves and give him no rest, give God no rest until he establishes and makes Jerusalem a praise in the earth. Then the familiar story that Jesus told, Luke chapter 18 and the first eight verses, of the importunate widow, the widow who came before the unjust judge. And Jesus said, in a certain city there was a judge who did not fear God and did not respect man. There was a widow in that city, and she kept coming to him, saying, give me legal protection from my opponent. And the judge goes on to say, look, this widow, I could keep putting her off, but I'm afraid that she's going to wear me out. And Jesus makes application to that, that even as we come before the Lord, how much more will the righteous judge, if an unrighteous judge will give in to the request, how much more will the righteous judge who watches over us, will he not hearken to our prayer? But then that second part of the question, you don't know what to pray. Perhaps you've come to the end of your understanding. The situation is of such a nature that you just, Lord, I don't know what to pray anymore about this. Romans chapter 8 and verse 26. The Apostle Paul says, in the same way, the Spirit also helps our weaknesses. How often we sense our own weakness, and particularly in prayer. The Spirit also helps our weakness, for we do not know how to pray as we should. But the Spirit himself intercedes for us with groanings too deep for words. When you don't know what to pray, at that point, just say, Holy Spirit, I turn this over to you. You, the great intercessor, would you pray on my behalf? And would you, with groanings too deep for words, would you intercede before the throne of the Heavenly Father for me? Now, we're going to go to prayer right now. And I want to say thank you to each and every one of you. Many of you call in, or you write to us, or you send us an email and you say, we pray for faith to live by each and every day or each and every week, whatever the case may be. And I want to say thank you. Thank you so very much for your prayer support for us. That is vital to the ministry of Faith to Live By and the effectiveness of this work. But many of you also say, would you be praying? Would the Faith to Live By team be praying for? And then you share something with us. And thank you for that. But let us go to the Lord right now. Lord, we come before you, and across all the miles of this great nation, from the east coast, the farthest reaches of Newfoundland, to the farthest reaches of British Columbia, to the farthest reaches of the most northern community, Lord, we call upon you, and we would ask for your intervention in lives,
Even as the question says, what do you do when you don't know what to pray? We would call upon you for an answer to medical problems and to family problems, to marriages that are broken and fractured. We would call upon you for those who are looking for employment and those who are looking for wisdom from on high. Oh God, hear us and help us, we pray. Our eyes are set upon you, and most especially where there is a need for salvation. I pray that there would be those who would come to have their eyes opened, that they would hear your voice, and that they would arise out of their spiritual grave, and that they would live in you, that they would experience the new birth, what it is to be born again. So, Lord, hear and grant the request that we offer before you, even as we pray in the marvelous name of Jesus Christ, our Savior, our Lord, our soon coming King. Amen. Thank you for these questions for Faith to Live By. The Bible has the answer today. If you have a question, send it to us and we will use it as quickly as we are able. Our mailing address, Faith to Live By, Box 426, Winnipeg, Manitoba, R3C2H6. Heidi Taves now comes to sing Under His Wings, and Jonathan Kavis then comes to sing Something Beautiful.

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In 2 Kings chapter 6 and 7, we read about a great deliverance which the Lord brought about for the people in the northern kingdom of Samaria. Samaria was under siege by the Arameans, and cannibalism had broken out because of the scarcity of food, if you can imagine it. The people of God resorting to such barbarism. But here we find that Elisha comes and he says, God is about to do a great work, and the prices of food which have skyrocketed shall plummet by this time tomorrow. Some said, even if the windows of heaven were opened, could such a thing happen? Elisha said, though you will see it, you will not taste of it. At the gate of Samaria were four leprous men. These men, they were unwanted by anyone. They were loners. They sought each other's company because no one else wanted to have anything to do with them whatsoever. They start talking among themselves, and they say, look, if we just sit here, we will surely die. But if we go into the city, there is no hope for us there whatsoever. Let us do the unthinkable. Let us cross over to the enemy. Maybe they will have compassion upon us. Perhaps they will have mercy because of our desperate physical condition. But even if they don't, what do we have to lose? And so they get up and they cross over to the enemy camp. And to their great surprise, they find that there are tents filled with food and supplies and all kinds of resources. But the enemy army has fled. They go into one tent and they eat and they fill their hands with things. They take it away and then they come back. And one of them says, look, what we are doing is not right. If we keep silent about this blessing, danger awaits for us, harm awaits us, and surely we will come to great peril. And so they go to the gate of the city and to the wall, and they cry to those who are desperately hungry inside. They think that perhaps it's a trick, that the Arameans have gone out into the field and that they are waiting to pounce upon the people as they come out of the city. They think it's a trick and they say, well, look, let's just send a couple of people who will be able to check it out. They do, and they find that on the way to the east, that there is strewn along the road all kinds of clothing and all kinds of things that people threw off, the army of the Arameans threw off in their desperate haste to get away. You see, God had sent the sound of a mighty army, and they thought that a great host had been hired against them, and they couldn't get away from there fast enough. That official in Samaria who said, if the windows of heaven should be opened, could such a thing happen? He tried to restrain the people. He continued to say, it's a trick. It's not what you think it is. And the people, in their haste, in their panic to get to that food that was waiting out there in that enemy camp that had been left behind, all of those things, he was trampled down, and he saw the people eating and being filled and being blessed and being strengthened because of the kindness of God, the kindness to them, but he did not eat of it. Here we have a powerful lesson from hundreds of years prior to Christ coming to be born, of the goodness of God, the kindness of God, the mercy of God reaching out to people. But the devil would constantly say to us, God is trying to trick you. God is not the friend that you think he is. He is an enemy. And to cross over to him is utter madness. But God bids us to come to him. And he bids us to come and to enter into the richness of his love, to enter into the richness of his mercy and his grace, even as those lepers, unwanted,
uncared for by anyone else, they crossed over. I would bid for you to cross over to the Lord Jesus Christ today. Perhaps you already have, and you know the truth of what I am speaking about, that there is a goodness in God which is unparalleled by anything in this world. But some of you have not yet crossed over. I would bid you to come to the cross of Calvary. There's room there, and there is treasure, there is blessing, there is riches, spiritual riches such as what you could never imagine. Come to the cross and come in repentance and in faith to know life abundant and eternal in Jesus Christ, our Savior and Lord.

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1: Hi, I'm Dr. John Neufeld, and you're listening to Back to the Bible Canada's Bible Minute. 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
1: Welcome to Night Watch. I'm Brother John, your host. Join me for the next couple of hours as I share with you songs of encouragement, strength for tonight, and hope for tomorrow. Tonight you'll hear a variety of Christian music. If it's not too late, call a friend right now and share tonight's program with them. It's gospel music for the heart. We begin our program this evening with a great song by the Kingsmen Quartet. The title, The Wind and the Waves Still Know. It's the Kingsmen Quartet.

Jackie Ward, I Owe It All to Jesus and I Know I'll Never Be Alone. Now here's Rosalie Jennings with The Loving Touch of the Master.

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Now here's the J. Stone Singers with Don't Say I'm Dead.

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2: 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Stay with us. I'll be with you to midnight. Maybe you'll hear some of your favorite gospel songs or your favorite gospel singer. 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If you've written us or sent us an email recently, I want to say thank you. We appreciate your cards, letters, and

Canada's Double Portion, I Want You Back Again. And now, here are the Chaitans to sing a song titled, What I Need.

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From Cambridge, Ontario, here are the Torchmen from their release Here, There, or In the Air. The song's title, I'll Live in Glory.

Kevin and Kim Elias, I Believe. The Booth Brothers, from their release titled Trails to Paradise, share a song now that's called Too Much to Gain to Lose.

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Now, formerly the Old Pads Quartet, now known as Anthem Edition, they sing, "He bought me just as I am."

And I guess that takes care of our program for this evening. We've run out of time again. Be sure to join us for our next program of Night Watch. I look forward to being with you again. I'm Brother John. God bless you and good night.

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6: Good morning. This is Kirsty Hansen back with the 5-day forecast. This morning we're looking at sun and clouds with a high of 23 and a low of 10 later on. Tomorrow we'll see sun and a high of 25. Then on Saturday, Sunday, and Monday, showers with highs around 18. 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
3: Good morning. This is Kirsty Hansen back with the 5-day forecast. This morning we're looking at sun and clouds with a high of 23 and a low of 10 later on. Tomorrow we'll see sun and a high of 25. Then on Saturday, Sunday, and Monday, showers with highs around 18. 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
2: Good morning. This is Kirsty Hansen back with the 5-day forecast. This morning we're looking at sun and clouds with a high of 23 and a low of 10 later on. Tomorrow we'll see sun and a high of 25. Then on Saturday, Sunday, and Monday, showers with highs around 18. 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
4: Good morning. This is Kirsty Hansen back with a five-day forecast. This morning we're looking at sun and clouds with a high of 23 and a low of 10 later on. Tomorrow we'll see sun and a high of 25. Then on Saturday, Sunday, and Monday, showers with highs around 18. 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
2: Good morning. This is Kirsty Hansen back with the 5-day forecast. This morning we're looking at sun and clouds with a high of 23 and a low of 10 later on. Tomorrow we'll see sun and a high of 25. Then on Saturday, Sunday, and Monday, showers with highs around 18. 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
2: Good morning. This is Christy Hansen back with the 5-day forecast. This morning we're looking at sun and clouds with a high of 23 and a low of 10 later on. Tomorrow we'll see sun and a high of 25. Then on Saturday, Sunday, and Monday, showers with highs around 18. 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
4: Good morning. This is Kirsty Hansen back with the 5-day forecast. This morning we're looking at sun and clouds with a high of 23 and a low of 10 later on. Tomorrow we'll see sun and a high of 25. Then on Saturday, Sunday, and Monday, showers with highs around 18. 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
8: Good morning. This is Christy Hansen back with a five-day forecast. This morning we're looking at sun and clouds with a high of 23 and a low of 10 later on. Tomorrow we'll see sun and a high of 25. Then on Saturday, Sunday, and Monday, showers with highs around 18. 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
3: Good morning. This is Christy Hansen back with the 5-day forecast. This morning we're looking at sun and clouds with a high of 23 and a low of 10 later on. Tomorrow we'll see sun and a high of 25. Then on Saturday, Sunday, and Monday, showers with highs around 18. 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
2: Good morning. This is Kirsty Hansen back with a five-day forecast. This morning we're looking at sun and clouds with a high of 23 and a low of 10 later on. Tomorrow we'll see sun and a high of 25. Then on Saturday, Sunday, and Monday, showers with highs around 18. 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
2: Good morning. This is Kirsty Hansen back with the 5-day forecast. This morning we're looking at sun and clouds with a high of 23 and a low of 10 later on. Tomorrow we'll see sun and a high of 25. Then on Saturday, Sunday, and Monday, showers with highs around 18. 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
2: Good morning. This is Kirsty Hansen back with the 5-day forecast. This morning we're looking at sun and clouds with a high of 23 and a low of 10 later on. Tomorrow we'll see sun and a high of 25. Then on Saturday, Sunday, and Monday, showers with highs around 18. 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
2: Good morning, I'm Eric Haddam. The man charged with second-degree murder after Swift Current's first alleged homicide in 4 years had his matters addressed in court yesterday. Christopher Sean Foster appeared in Swift Current Provincial Court via video, where the defense counsel said Friday, September 11th, has been reserved for the trial. With no pleas being entered yet and Foster's lawyer unavailable, Judge Carl Bazin was unwilling to adjourn to the September date. He will return to court July 8th. The Kiddies Day Parade marched its way through and around downtown Swift Current yesterday evening. Starting at 4 p.m., families followed behind RCMP Staff Sergeant Evan Gordon and Leanne Tutlin-Weeb in the bumper-to-bumper truck.
3: That was a lot of fun going behind Sergeant Gordon and his truck there, and we were in tune with the band honking, and there was a lot of people out today. It ended up being a nice day.
2: Opening day of Frontier Days had admission covered by Bumper to Bumper, allowing everyone free entry into Kinetic Park. If you're traveling the Trans-Canada Highway near Swift Current, expect to see crews at work over the coming weeks. The Ministry of Highways has begun sealing work westbound from the city to Highway 37, while shoulder improvements are also planned between Gull Lake and Webb. The ministry says the work will continue on and off depending on weather conditions. Motorists are encouraged to check the highway hotline before hitting the road and to use extra caution around workers and equipment. The Salvation Army's weekly community meal program is one of the memories Captains Ian and Deanna Scott will take with them as they leave Swift Current. The pair are moving to Calgary after serving in the city for roughly 18 months. Captain Ian Scott says the Wednesday night meals became a special gathering place.
4: Our Wednesday night meal, it's delightful. It's 120 people every week. We're plus or minus that tonight. And it's a great time just to come and sit and enjoy each other's company, meet some new friends, have a good meal.
2: Scott says the relationships built through those weekly gatherings are among the things he will miss most about the city. And a spokesperson for Manitoba Agriculture says farmers with excess moisture are still assessing crop damage. Dennis Lange, pulse and soybean specialist, gives us some of the highlights from this week's crop report.
5: The crop insurance deadline for seeding is June 20th, so that has now passed. As of that date, we are sitting at about 97% complete around the province. The biggest areas right now that had some challenges would be in the northwest region. They had some heavy rainfall early on, so seeding progress has slowed in that area and pretty much finished now.
2: Meanwhile, Lange says spring cereals are now mostly at the five-leaf to tillering stage, while corn continues to advance rapidly, with most fields between the V2 and V4 stages. Canola development has progressed quickly, while soybeans have handled the excess moisture better than most crops.
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6: I'm Colin Powers with a look at sports. The Swift Current 57s dropped a 15-7 decision to Sylvan Lake last night at Mitchell Field as the Gulls swept a two-game set and extended their winning streak to 8 games. Jake Hiramoto hit his league-leading 8th home run of the year, and Malachi Jaramillo went 3-for-4 with an RBI and 2 runs scored. Koufax Kramer allowed 6 earned runs and struck out 4 batters over 3 1/3 innings as he took the loss on the mound. The 57s host the Regina Red Sox for a doubleheader tonight starting at 5:57. Swift Current's Tyson Empey is heading back to the Manitoba Moose. The 30-year-old forward signed a 1-year AHL contract on Wednesday, extending his stay with the Winnipeg Jets organization into a third season. Empey played 24 games for the Moose last year, scoring once, adding 2 assists, and suiting up in the first playoff game of his AHL career. The Swift Current minor hockey graduate now owns 167 career AHL games across 5 seasons with Manitoba, Hershey, and Tucson. Canada wrapped up group play at the FIFA World Cup with a 2-1 loss to Switzerland yesterday in Vancouver. Promise David scored Canada's lone goal in the second half. Despite the loss, Canada finished second in Group B and advanced to the knockout stage at a Men's World Cup for the first time ever. They'll face South Africa in the round of 32 on Sunday in Los Angeles. That matchup was set after South Africa upset South Korea 1-0 in their group stage finale last night. Former Blue Jay Joey Loperfido was the difference again, scoring the go-ahead run on an errant pickoff throw by Jeff Hoffman in the eighth inning as the Houston Astros beat Toronto 3-1 to take the rubber match of the three-game series. The Jays start a four-game set with the Texas Rangers tonight. If something's happening in your community, from breaking news to big game scores, tell us first. Call 306-773-NEWS or click Submit News on Swift Current Online.
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2: Good morning, it's Eric Adam looking at your five-day forecast. Today, sunny this morning, then a mix of sun and cloud with a 30% chance of showers in the afternoon. Wind becoming southeast, 30 kilometers an hour this morning with a high of 25 and a UV index of 7 or high. Tonight, partly cloudy with a 30% chance of rain showers. Wind southeast, 20 kilometers an hour and a low of 15. For Friday, a mix of sun and cloud, 30% chance of showers late in the afternoon with a risk of a thunderstorm. Wind southeast, 30 kilometers an hour, gusting to 50 with a high of 27. For Saturday, showers and a high of 18. For Sunday, increasing cloudiness and a high of 20. And to start your work week off on Monday, cloudy with a 60% chance of rain showers and a high of plus 19. 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

0: Rob Carney in the morning. It's Rick Astley and Never Gonna Give You Up. I'm Jordan Rivers. The morning show brought to you by JGL. Rob, back with you the week after next. Now, if you're in the Kindersley neck of the woods, you may know about Purple Pansies for Pancreatic Cancer. It's a yearly fundraiser put on by Cam Kowalski. But what you may not know is the story behind the annual efforts involving Kowalski losing her husband to the deadly disease. It's now been 15 years since her husband passed, and for this week's edition of Her Voice, Kowalski was kind enough to share her story with us.
1: My husband got sick in October. He passed away at the end of July, and he tried everything. He was trying to get surgery and went to the Mayo Clinic, and they said it would be $100,000 down there, and so we came back, and Calgary was on the border. They didn't know if they should do it, and they did it, and it gave him a few extra months after some chemo.
0: Now, at the time of his passing, pancreatic cancer had only a 6% survival rate. That number is now at 13%, according to Kowalski. The Purple Pansies fundraiser has helped donate over $100,000 to pancreatic cancer research and awareness. You can read the full story. It's up at westcentralonline.com as part of this week's Her Voice feature presented by CKAM.
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10: Good morning, it's Eric Adam looking at your five-day forecast. Today, sunny this morning, then a mix of sun and cloud with a 30% chance of showers in the afternoon. Wind becoming southeast, 30 kilometers an hour this morning with a high of 25 and a UV index of 7 or high. Tonight, partly cloudy with a 30% chance of rain showers. Wind southeast, 20 kilometers an hour and a low of 15. For Friday, a mix of sun and cloud, 30% chance of showers late in the afternoon with a risk of a thunderstorm. Wind southeast, 30 kilometers an hour, gusting to 50 with a high of 27. For Saturday, showers and a high of 18. For Sunday, increasing cloudiness and a high of 20. And to start your work week off on Monday, cloudy with a 60% chance of rain showers and a high of plus 19. 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

0: Radio and let it ride. We are Saskatchewan's best music. It's your Thursday morning. I'm Jordan Rivers in for Rob Carney. Your morning show brought to you by JGL. Now, Estevan City Council has recently approved a healthcare levy, and it's drawing reaction from the provincial level. Jacqueline Roy is the MLA for Regina North East and the NDP's shadow minister for women's health, and she says while she understands the decision, responsibility shouldn't fall to the municipalities. She says the move highlights what she sees as a gap in provincial support.
1: I am sad that it had to happen. I don't think they were left with much of a choice because the province isn't taking responsibility for health care in a lot of the areas of southeastern Saskatchewan. So I think it's resulting in things like this that we're seeing coming forward. And unfortunately, we're not supposed to have bylaws that raise money for health care.
0: Roy adds healthcare funding should remain under provincial jurisdiction. You can read more on this, including the province's response, at discoverestevan.com.
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3: I'm Eric Adam. Here's what's coming up in news. The man charged with second-degree murder after Swift Current's first alleged homicide in 4 years had his matters addressed in court yesterday. And the Kitties Day Parade marched its way through and around downtown Swift Current yesterday evening. 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
3: Good morning. I'm Eric Adam. The man charged after the suspicious death of Matthew Neufeld last August saw his matters returned to court yesterday, facing a second-degree murder charge. Christopher Sean Foster was present in Swift Current Provincial Court by video from the Regina Correctional Center, where it was highlighted that no pleas have been entered yet. A court date in September has been reserved for the trial, but as no pleas have been entered, Foster's case was adjourned to July 8th. Swift Current saw a parade of little feet marching through Central Avenue North and First Avenue Northeast. Leanne Tuntland-Weeb, owner-partner of Bumper to Bumper, got to take her grandkids with her as they led the way in the red Bumper to Bumper truck.
7: I would like to call them the Tuntland grandkids. My mom would be really proud. So they had a few friends with them, but they're Tuntland descendants, so Tuntland-Weebs. And that was a lot of fun to have them here.
3: Also in the parade was the school marching band, various families in costumes, and members of the local RCMP and fire department. Minor construction work is underway on the Trans-Canada Highway west of Swift Current. Crews have started sealing work on the westbound lanes from 11th Avenue Northwest to Highway 37, with additional work planned farther west. The Ministry of Highways says about 22 kilometers of shoulders between Gull Lake and Webb will also be sealed over the next few weeks, weather permitting. Drivers are being reminded to slow down, follow posted signs, and obey flag persons in all construction zones. The leaders of the Salvation Army in Swift Current are preparing to leave the community for new appointments in Calgary. Captains Ian and Deanna Scott are departing this week after serving about a year and a half in the city. Captain Ian Scott says the community support they received made a lasting impression.
8: It's always been community here. I think the engagement with the community, the relationships with community, you know, the donors, the sponsors, the business groups, the media groups, the Hutterite colonies and all of that community. It's just a fantastic place for really that community engagement, community support.
3: The Scots will be replaced by Captains Bob and Rhonda Venables, who are arriving from Whitehorse, Yukon. And a spokesperson with Manitoba Agriculture says the seeding deadline for crop insurance has now passed. Pulse and soybean specialist Dennis Lange says 97% of seeding in Manitoba was completed by the June 20th deadline. He says precipitation the last week has been variable.
9: It's been a bit of a cooler start off to this spring. We've had some warmer days. Crops like soybeans, for example, would benefit from some warmer weather. And looking in the long-range forecast into later part of next week, it looks like we're going to get some of that warmer weather coming soon.
3: In this week's crop report, Lange says spring cereals are now mostly at the five-leaf tillering stage, while corn continues to advance rapidly, with most fields between the V2 and V4 stages. Canola development has progressed quickly, while soybeans have handled the excess moisture better than most crops.
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10: I'm Colin Powers with a look at sports. The Swift Current 57s dropped their second game in a row to the Sylvan Lake Gulls, falling 15-7 last night. Malachi Jaramillo went 3-for-4 with an RBI and 2-run scored, and Jake Hiramoto hit a 2-run home run in the third inning for his league-leading 8th homer of the season. Starter Koufax Kramer took the loss on the mound, allowing 6 earned runs and striking out 4. The 57s face the Regina Red Sox in a doubleheader tonight, starting at 5:57 from Mitchell Field. A Swift Current hockey product will be entering his sixth season in the AHL this fall. Tyson Empey has signed a one-year deal to remain with the Manitoba Moose for the upcoming season. The veteran forward recorded a goal and 2 assists in 24 games last year and helped the Moose during their postseason run. Over 5 AHL seasons, Empey has totaled 31 points and more than 300 penalty minutes, while also playing nearly 150 games in the ECHL during his pro career. Promise David scored Canada's lone goal in a 2-1 loss to Switzerland at the FIFA World Cup in Vancouver yesterday. Despite the loss, Canada finished second in Group B and will advance to the knockout round at a Men's World Cup for the first time ever. They will have a quick turnaround as they will play their round of 32 game in Los Angeles on Sunday afternoon against South Africa, who knocked off South Korea 1-0 last night to book a spot in the knockout stage for the first time in that nation's history. Former Blue Jay Joey Loperfido was the difference again, scoring the go-ahead run on an errant pickoff throw by Jeff Hoffman in the eighth inning as the Houston Astros beat Toronto 3-1 to take the rubber match of the three-game series. The Jays start a four-game set with the Texas Rangers tonight. From local news to local sports, we're here for your updates. 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
3: Good morning, it's Eric Adam taking a look at your five-day weather forecast. Today, sunny this morning, then a mix of sun and cloud with a 30% chance of rain showers in the afternoon. Wind becoming southeast 30 kilometers an hour this morning with a high of 25 and a UV index of 7 or high. Tonight, partly cloudy with a 30% chance of showers. Wind southeast 20 kilometers an hour and a low of 15. For Friday, a mix of sun and cloud, 30% chance of showers late in the afternoon with a risk of a thunderstorm, wind southeast 30 kilometers an hour gusting to 50 with a high of 27. For Saturday, showers and a high of 18. On Sunday, increasing cloudiness with a high of plus 20. And on Monday, cloudy with a 60% chance of rain showers and a high of 19. 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

0: Some Van Halen for you after 6:30. It's Jump on Saskatchewan's best music. I'm Jordan Rivers. Your morning show today is brought to you by JGL, and it's underway in Swift Current. Frontier Days back. They officially kicked off yesterday with the annual W.W. Smith Pancake Breakfast and Burning of the Brand. Grant Sherlink is president of Swift Current Ag and X, and he says the community support is appreciated.
1: It's a fantastic morning to just come down and visit with your friends and neighbors and have pancake breakfast and go through everything that we do to kick off Frontier Days.
0: 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The team there is doing a great job. 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
9: Good morning, it's Eric Adam taking a look at your five-day weather forecast. Today, sunny this morning, then a mix of sun and cloud with a 30% chance of rain showers in the afternoon. Wind becoming southeast 30 kilometers an hour this morning with a high of 25 and a UV index of 7 or high. Tonight, partly cloudy with a 30% chance of showers, wind southeast 20 kilometers an hour and a low of 15. For Friday, a mix of sun and cloud, 30% chance of showers late in the afternoon with a risk of a thunderstorm, wind southeast 30 kilometers an hour gusting to 50 with a high of 27. For Saturday, showers and a high of 18. On Sunday, increasing cloudiness with a high of plus 20. And on Monday, cloudy with a 60% chance of rain showers and a high of 19. 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

0: Gordon Lightfoot. It's Saskatchewan's best music. This is Rob Carney in the Morning, brought to you by JGL. Yes, I am not Rob. Rob is enjoying some much-deserved rest and relaxation. He'll be back with us the week after next. We have a great lineup of music still coming your way this morning. In just a second, Great Big Sea and Marvin Gaye. Now, about 150 people laced up their running shoes last Friday for the annual RCF Run at 15 Wing in Moose Jaw. The event focused on fitness, family, and community rather than competition. PSP Fitness Sport and Recreation Manager Mark Ansel says the run has grown over the years.
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3: I'm Eric Adam. Here's what's coming up in news. The Kiddies Day Parade saw little feet marching through downtown Swift Current yesterday. And more construction work is underway on the Trans-Canada Highway west of Swift Current. 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
2: Good morning, I'm Eric Haddam. The man charged with second-degree murder after Swift Current's first alleged homicide in 4 years had his matters addressed in court yesterday. Christopher Sean Foster appeared in Swift Current Provincial Court via video, where the defense counsel said Friday, September 11th, has been reserved for the trial. With no pleas being entered yet and Foster's lawyer unavailable, Judge Carl Bazin was unwilling to adjourn to the September date. He will return to court July 8th. The Kitties Day Parade marched its way through and around downtown Swift Current yesterday evening. Starting at 4 p.m., families followed behind RCMP Staff Sergeant Evan Gordon and Leanne Tutlin-Weeb in the bumper-to-bumper truck.
3: That was a lot of fun going behind Sergeant Gordon and his truck there, and we were in tune with the band honking, and there was a lot of people out today. It ended up being a nice day.
2: Opening day of Frontier Days had admission covered by Bumper to Bumper, allowing everyone free entry into Kinetic Park. If you're traveling the Trans-Canada Highway near Swift Current, expect to see crews at work over the coming weeks. The Ministry of Highways has begun sealing work westbound from the city to Highway 37, while shoulder improvements are also planned between Gull Lake and Webb. The ministry says the work will continue on and off depending on weather conditions. Motorists are encouraged to check the highway hotline before hitting the road and to use extra caution around workers and equipment. The Salvation Army's weekly community meal program is one of the memories Captains Ian and Deanna Scott will take with them as they leave Swift Current. The pair are moving to Calgary after serving in the city for roughly 18 months. Captain Ian Scott says the Wednesday night meals became a special gathering place.
4: Our Wednesday night meal, it's delightful. It's 120 people every week. We're plus or minus that tonight. And it's a great time just to come and sit and enjoy each other's company, meet some new friends, have a good meal.
2: Scott says the relationships built through those weekly gatherings are among the things he will miss most about the city. And a spokesperson for Manitoba Agriculture says farmers with excess moisture are still assessing crop damage. Dennis Lange, pulse and soybean specialist, gives us some of the highlights from this week's crop report.
5: The crop insurance deadline for seeding is June 20th, so that has now passed. As of that date, we are sitting at about 97% complete around the province. The biggest areas right now that had some challenges would be in the northwest region. They had some heavy rainfall early on, so seeding progress has slowed in that area and pretty much finished now.
2: Meanwhile, Lange says spring cereals are now mostly at the five-leaf to tillering stage, while corn continues to advance rapidly, with most fields between the V2 and V4 stages. Canola development has progressed quickly, while soybeans have handled the excess moisture better than most crops.
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6: I'm Colin Powers with a look at sports. The Swift Current 57s dropped a 15-7 decision to Sylvan Lake last night at Mitchell Field as the Gulls swept a two-game set and extended their winning streak to 8 games. Jake Hiramoto hit his league-leading 8th home run of the year, and Malachi Jaramillo went 3-for-4 with an RBI and 2 runs scored. Koufax Kramer allowed 6 earned runs and struck out 4 batters over 3 1/3 innings as he took the loss on the mound. The 57s host the Regina Red Sox for a doubleheader tonight starting at 5:57. Swift Current's Tyson Empey is heading back to the Manitoba Moose. The 30-year-old forward signed a 1-year AHL contract on Wednesday, extending his stay with the Winnipeg Jets organization into a third season. Empey played 24 games for the Moose last year, scoring once, adding 2 assists, and suiting up in the first playoff game of his AHL career. The Swift Current minor hockey graduate now owns 167 career AHL games across 5 seasons with Manitoba, Hershey, and Tucson. Canada wrapped up group play at the FIFA World Cup with a 2-1 loss to Switzerland yesterday in Vancouver. Promise David scored Canada's lone goal in the second half. Despite the loss, Canada finished second in Group B and advanced to the knockout stage at a Men's World Cup for the first time ever. They'll face South Africa in the round of 32 on Sunday in Los Angeles. That matchup was set after South Africa upset South Korea 1-0 in their group stage finale last night. Former Blue Jay Joey Loperfido was the difference again, scoring the go-ahead run on an errant pickoff throw by Jeff Hoffman in the eighth inning as the Houston Astros beat Toronto 3-1 to take the rubber match of the three-game series. The Jays start a four-game set with the Texas Rangers tonight. If something's happening in your community, from breaking news to big game scores, tell us first. Call 306-773-NEWS or click Submit News on Swift Current Online.
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2: Good morning, it's Eric Adam looking at your five-day forecast. Today, sunny this morning, then a mix of sun and cloud with a 30% chance of showers in the afternoon. Wind becoming southeast, 30 kilometers an hour this morning with a high of 25 and a UV index of 7 or high. Tonight, partly cloudy with a 30% chance of rain showers. Wind southeast, 20 kilometers an hour and a low of 15. For Friday, a mix of sun and cloud, 30% chance of showers late in the afternoon with a risk of a thunderstorm. Wind southeast, 30 kilometers an hour, gusting to 50 with a high of 27. For Saturday, showers and a high of 18. For Sunday, increasing cloudiness and a high of 20. And to start your work week off on Monday, cloudy with a 60% chance of rain showers and a high of plus 19. 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

0: Your morning show is brought to you by JGL. That's Elton John, and I'm still standing. I'm Jordan Rivers, still filling in for Rob Carney. He's back with us in just over a week. Now, Country Music Hall of Famer going to return to Swift Current with his award-winning band, the Roadhammers. They're set to perform live at Frontier Days. Jason McCoy is an Ontario-based singer and founder of the Roadhammers, and he shares that the band's shows are a whole lot of fun with fan-favorite hits and crowd requests.
1: Zimbabwe last week. Beyond that, I've been to Afghanistan. I've been to Australia. We're going back in the fall. You name it. It's just where music has taken me is just beyond my wildest dreams. I grew up in a little place called Minising, Ontario. I live on a farm about a mile from where I grew up. I can't believe that music gets to take us, whether it's around the world or in Swift Current. It's just that we feel like we have these second homes all around the world. We're so blessed to do that.
0: Oh, I love to hear that. The Roadhammers will be featured at the Grandstand Friday with things kicking off at 8. Frontier Days, always a lot of fun. You can find more details at SwiftCurrentOnline.com. 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
8: Good morning, it's Eric Adam looking at your five-day forecast. Today, sunny this morning, then a mix of sun and cloud with a 30% chance of showers in the afternoon. Wind becoming southeast, 30 kilometers an hour this morning with a high of 25 and a UV index of 7 or high. Tonight, partly cloudy with a 30% chance of rain showers. Wind southeast, 20 kilometers an hour and a low of 15. For Friday, a mix of sun and cloud, 30% chance of showers late in the afternoon with a risk of a thunderstorm. Wind southeast, 30 kilometers an hour, gusting to 50 with a high of 27. For Saturday, showers and a high of 18. For Sunday, increasing cloudiness and a high of 20. And to start your work week off on Monday, cloudy with a 60% chance of rain showers and a high of plus 19. 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

0: It's Saskatchewan's best music. Loving You Ain't Easy. Clash before that, Should I Stay or Should I Go? Rob Carney, he's gone for a couple of weeks. Staying with you is Jordan Rivers for the next week at least. On the morning show brought to you by JGL. There's so much to do every single summer. And one of the fun things is fishing, right? And the Riverhurst Walleye Classic came down to the wire over the weekend on Lake Diefenbaker. Regina brothers Winston and Will Stockdale won the 36th annual tournament and the $6,000 top prize for a total catch weight of 43.625 pounds. The margin between first and fourth place was razor tight with less than a pound separating them. That's crazy, right? Tournament chair Cameron Dufree explained this is just how tough things were. They were competitive.
1: One lost fish could have put anybody in the top 10 in the top prize. There's only a 0.3 pounds difference between separating first and second place after 2 days of fishing and weighing in 10 fish over the 2 days. So it's very, very competitive.
0: 91 teams and more than 840 fish were weighed and released over the two-day competition. We got more on this story, of course, at discovermoosejaw.com and swiftcurrentonline.com.
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3: I'm Eric Adam. Here's what's coming up in news. The man charged with second-degree murder after Swift Current's first alleged homicide in 4 years had his matters addressed in court yesterday. And the Kitties Day Parade marched its way through and around downtown Swift Current yesterday evening. These stories and many more can be found on swiftcurrentonline.com.
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0: We're slowly inching our way towards 7:30. So what do you say? ELO will help get us there with Don't Bring Me Down as we get ready for our next news, sports, and weather update.

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1: Good morning. I'm Eric Haddam. The man charged after the suspicious death of Matthew Neufeld last August saw his matters returned to court yesterday, facing a second-degree murder charge. Christopher Sean Foster was present in Swift Current Provincial Court by video from the Regina Correctional Center, where it was highlighted that no pleas have been entered yet. A court date in September has been reserved for the trial, but as no pleas have been entered, Foster's case was adjourned to July 8th. Swift Current saw a parade of little feet marching through Central Avenue North and First Avenue Northeast. Leanne Tuntland-Weeb, owner-partner of Bumper to Bumper, got to take her grandkids with her as they led the way in the red Bumper to Bumper truck.
2: I would like to call them the Tuntland grandkids. My mom would be really proud. So they had a few friends with them, but they're Tuntland descendants, so Tuntland-Weebs. And that was a lot of fun to have them here.
1: Also in the parade was the school marching band, various families in costumes, and members of the local RCMP and fire department. Minor construction work is underway on the Trans-Canada Highway west of Swift Current. Crews have started sealing work in the westbound lanes from 11th Avenue Northwest to Highway 37, with additional work planned farther west. The Ministry of Highways says about 22 kilometers of shoulders between Gull Lake and Webb will also be sealed over the next few weeks, weather permitting. Drivers are being reminded to slow down, follow posted signs, and obey flag persons in all construction zones. The leaders of the Salvation Army in Swift Current are preparing to leave the community for new appointments in Calgary. Captains Ian and Deanna Scott are departing this week after serving about a year and a half in the city. Captain Ian Scott says the community support they received made a lasting impression.
3: It's always been community here. I think the engagement with the community, the relationships with community, you know, the donors, the sponsors, the business groups, the media groups, the Hutterite colonies and all of that community, it's just a fantastic place for really that community engagement, community support.
1: The Scots will be replaced by Captains Bob and Rhonda Venables, who are arriving from Whitehorse, Yukon. And a spokesperson with Manitoba Agriculture says the seeding deadline for crop insurance has now passed. Pulse and soybean specialist Dennis Lange says 97% of seeding in Manitoba was completed by the June 20th deadline. He says precipitation the last week has been variable.
4: It's been a bit of a cooler start off to this spring. We've had some warmer days. Crops like soybeans, for example, would benefit from some warmer weather. And looking in the long-range forecast into later part of next week, it looks like we're going to get some of that warmer weather coming soon.
1: In this week's crop report, Lange says spring cereals are now mostly at the five-leaf tillering stage, while corn continues to advance rapidly, with most fields between the V2 and V4 stages. Canola development has progressed quickly, while soybeans have handled the excess moisture better than most crops.
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6: I'm Colin Powers with a look at sports. The Swift Current 57s dropped their second game in a row to the Sylvan Lake Gulls, falling 15-7 last night. Malachi Jaramillo went 3-for-4 with an RBI and 2 runs scored, and Jake Hiramoto hit a 2-run home run in the third inning for his league-leading 8th homer of the season. Starter Koufax Kramer took the loss on the mound, allowing 6 earned runs and striking out 4. The 57s face the Regina Red Sox in a doubleheader tonight, starting at 5:57 for Mitchell Field. A Swift Current hockey product will be entering its sixth season in the AHL this fall. Tyson Empey has signed a one-year deal to remain with the Manitoba Moose for the upcoming season. The veteran forward recorded a goal and 2 assists in 24 games last year and helped the Moose during their postseason run. Over 5 AHL seasons, Empey has totaled 31 points and more than 300 penalty minutes, while also playing nearly 150 games in the ECHL during his pro career. Promise David scored Canada's lone goal in a 2-1 loss to Switzerland at the FIFA World Cup in Vancouver yesterday. Despite the loss, Canada finished second in Group B and will advance to the knockout round at the Men's World Cup for the first time ever. They will have a quick turnaround as they will play their round of 32 game in Los Angeles on Sunday afternoon against South Africa, who knocked off South Korea 1-0 last night to book a spot in the knockout stage for the first time in that nation's history. Former Blue Jay Joey Loperfido was the difference again, scoring the go-ahead run on an errant pickoff throw by Jeff Hoffman in the eighth inning as the Houston Astros beat Toronto 3-1 to take the rubber match of the three-game series. The Jays start a four-game set with the Texas Rangers tonight. From local news to local sports, we're here for your updates. 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
1: Good morning, it's Eric Adam taking a look at your five-day weather forecast. Today, sunny this morning, then a mix of sun and cloud with a 30% chance of rain showers in the afternoon. Wind becoming southeast 30 kilometers an hour this morning with a high of 25 and a UV index of 7 or high. Tonight, partly cloudy with a 30% chance of showers, wind southeast 20 kilometers an hour and a low of 15. For Friday, a mix of sun and cloud, 30% chance of showers late in the afternoon with a risk of a thunderstorm, wind southeast 30 kilometers an hour gusting to 50 with a high of 27. For Saturday, showers and a high of 18. On Sunday, increasing cloudiness with a high of plus 20. And on Monday, cloudy with a 60% chance of rain showers and a high of 19. 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

0: like me. Uncle Cracker and Follow Me. This is Saskatchewan's best music. My name's Jordan Rivers. The legend Rob Carney is away this week and next. He's back with us, though, so don't worry about that. Your morning show, as always, brought to you by JGL. A little bit of a sad story coming out of Macoun. Friday, there was a devastating house fire that left one family displaced and another nearby property damaged. Officials say the fire started in a backyard shed and quickly spread due to wind, highlighting how fast these situations can escalate. Village of Macoun CAO and Emergency Management Coordinator Carmen Dude Vickery says the outcome could have been much worse.
1: It happened so quickly. I think people forget how quickly a fire can and will spread, especially if you have a little bit of wind to help it along the way. So the family was very lucky that they were awake and that they were alert of what was going on, and they were able to get out of the house and nobody was injured.
0: And thankfully, the community came together to help. Multiple fire departments responded. They were supported by volunteers and local farmers who helped supply water and equipment. It is a sad story, and you can read more about it and see how you can help out by clicking Discover Estevan and discoverweyburn.com. The good thing is Saskatchewan always pulls together through devastating times. Whitney Houston. We'll get us back to the music with Harlequin and Gowan on the way.
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5: A spokesperson for Manitoba Agriculture says farmers with excess moisture are still assessing crop damage. Dennis Lang, pulse and soybean specialist, gives us some of the highlights from this week's crop report.
6: The crop insurance deadline for seeding is June 20th, so that has now passed. As of that date, we are sitting at about 97% complete around the province. The biggest areas right now that had some challenges would be in the northwest region. They had some heavy rainfall early on, so seeding progress has slowed in that area and pretty much finished now.
5: Meanwhile, Lang says spring cereals are now mostly at the five-leaf to tillering stage, while corn continues to advance rapidly with most fields between the V2 and V4 stages. Canola development has progressed quickly, while soybeans have handled the excess moisture better than most crops. For Golden West, I'm Shannon Duick.
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8: Good morning, it's Eric Adam taking a look at your five-day weather forecast. Today, sunny this morning, then a mix of sun and cloud with a 30% chance of rain showers in the afternoon. Wind becoming southeast 30 kilometers an hour this morning with a high of 25 and a UV index of 7 or high. Tonight, partly cloudy with a 30% chance of showers. Wind southeast 20 kilometers an hour and a low of 15. For Friday, a mix of sun and cloud, 30% chance of showers late in the afternoon with a risk of a thunderstorm. Wind southeast 30 kilometers an hour gusting to 50 with a high of 27. For Saturday, showers and a high of 18. On Sunday, increasing cloudiness with a high of plus 20. And on Monday, cloudy with a 60% chance of rain showers and a high of 19. 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

0: Survive it, Harlequin on Saskatchewan's best music. I'm Jordan Rivers. Thanks for having us on. Before that, Whitney Houston, How Will I Know? Your morning show today brought to you by JGL with Dreams from Fleetwood Mac and Gowan on the way.
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2: I'm Eric Adam. Here's what's coming up in news. The Kiddies Day Parade saw little feet marching through downtown Swift Current yesterday. And more construction work is underway on the Trans-Canada Highway west of Swift Current. 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
1: Good morning. I'm Eric Adam. The man charged with second-degree murder after Swift Current's first alleged homicide in 4 years had his matters addressed in court yesterday. Christopher Sean Foster appeared in Swift Current Provincial Court via video, where the defense counsel said Friday, September 11th, has been reserved for the trial. With no pleas being entered yet and Foster's lawyer unavailable, Judge Carl Bazin was unwilling to adjourn to the September date. He will return to court July 8th. The Kitties Day Parade marched its way through and around downtown Swift Current yesterday evening. Starting at 4 p.m., families followed behind RCMP Staff Sergeant Evan Gordon and Leanne Tutlin-Weeb in the bumper-to-bumper truck.
2: That was a lot of fun going behind Sergeant Gordon and his truck there, and we were in tune with the band honking, and there was a lot of people out today. It ended up being a nice day.
1: Opening day of Frontier Days had admission covered by Bumper to Bumper, allowing everyone free entry into Kinetic Park. If you're traveling the Trans-Canada Highway near Swift Current, expect to see crews at work over the coming weeks. The Ministry of Highways has begun sealing work westbound from the city to Highway 37, while shoulder improvements are also planned between Gull Lake and Webb. The ministry says the work will continue on and off depending on weather conditions. Motorists are encouraged to check the highway hotline before hitting the road and to use extra caution around workers and equipment. The Salvation Army's weekly community meal program is one of the memories Captains Ian and Deanna Scott will take with them as they leave Swift Current. The pair are moving to Calgary after serving in the city for roughly 18 months. Captain Ian Scott says the Wednesday night meals became a special gathering place.
3: Our Wednesday night meal, it's delightful. It's 120 people every week. We're plus or minus that tonight. And it's a great time just to come and sit and enjoy each other's company, meet some new friends, have a good meal.
1: Scott says the relationships built through those weekly gatherings are among the things he will miss most about the city. And a spokesperson for Manitoba Agriculture says farmers with excess moisture are still assessing crop damage. Dennis Lange, pulse and soybean specialist, gives us some of the highlights from this week's crop report.
4: The crop insurance deadline for seeding is June 20th, so that has now passed. As of that date, we are sitting at about 97% complete around the province. The biggest areas right now that had some challenges would be in the northwest region. They had some heavy rainfall early on, so seeding progress has slowed in that area and pretty much finished now.
1: Meanwhile, Lange says spring cereals are now mostly at the five-leaf to tillering stage, while corn continues to advance rapidly, with most fields between the V2 and V4 stages. Canola development has progressed quickly, while soybeans have handled the excess moisture better than most crops.
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6: I'm Colin Powers with a look at sports. The Swift Current 57s dropped a 15-7 decision to Sylvan Lake last night at Mitchell Field as the Gulls swept a two-game set and extended their winning streak to 8 games. Jake Hiramoto hit his league-leading 8th home run of the year, and Malachi Jaramillo went 3-for-4 with an RBI and 2 runs scored. Koufax Kramer allowed 6 earned runs and struck out 4 batters over 3 1/3 innings as he took the loss on the mound. The 57s host the Regina Red Sox for a doubleheader tonight starting at 5:57. Swift Current's Tyson Empey is heading back to the Manitoba Moose. The 30-year-old forward signed a 1-year AHL contract on Wednesday, extending his stay with the Winnipeg Jets organization into a third season. Empey played 24 games for the Moose last year, scoring once, adding 2 assists, and suiting up in the first playoff game of his AHL career. The Swift Current minor hockey graduate now owns 167 career AHL games across 5 seasons with Manitoba, Hershey, and Tucson. Canada wrapped up group play at the FIFA World Cup with a 2-1 loss to Switzerland yesterday in Vancouver. Promise David scored Canada's lone goal in the second half. Despite the loss, Canada finished second in Group B and advanced to the knockout stage at a Men's World Cup for the first time ever. They'll face South Africa in the round of 32 on Sunday in Los Angeles. That matchup was set after South Africa upset South Korea 1-0 in their group stage finale last night. Former Blue Jay Joey Loperfido was the difference again, scoring the go-ahead run on an errant pickoff throw by Jeff Hoffman in the eighth inning as the Houston Astros beat Toronto 3-1 to take the rubber match of the three-game series. The Jays start a four-game set with the Texas Rangers tonight. If something's happening in your community, from breaking news to big game scores, tell us first. Call 306-773-NEWS or click Submit News on Swift Current Online.
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7: Good morning, it's Eric Adam looking at your five-day forecast. Today, sunny this morning, then a mix of sun and cloud with a 30% chance of showers in the afternoon. Wind becoming southeast, 30 kilometers an hour this morning with a high of 25 and a UV index of 7 or high. Tonight, partly cloudy with a 30% chance of rain showers. Wind southeast, 20 kilometers an hour and a low of 15. For Friday, a mix of sun and cloud, 30% chance of showers late in the afternoon with a risk of a thunderstorm. Wind southeast, 30 kilometers an hour, gusting to 50 with a high of 27. For Saturday, showers and a high of 18. For Sunday, increasing cloudiness and a high of 20. And to start your work week off on Monday, cloudy with a 60% chance of rain showers and a high of plus 19. 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

0: Mark Cohen serenading us with Walking in Memphis just after 8 o'clock on Rob Carney in the Morning, brought to you by JGL. Our Her Voice feature continues throughout the summer, where we highlight women making a massive difference in our community. And today we're highlighting Kindersley's Pam Kowalski. Now, you may know her, if you're from the area, from the Purple Pansies for Pancreatic Cancer. This is a yearly fundraiser that she puts on. Now, what you may not know is the story behind the annual effort involving her husband, who she lost to the deadly disease. It's been about 15 years since his passing, and for this week's edition of Her Voice, she was kind enough to share her story with us.
1: My husband got sick in October. He passed away at the end of July, and he tried everything. He was trying to get surgery and went to the Mayo Clinic, and they said it would be $100,000 down there. And so we came back, and Calgary was on the border. They didn't know if they should do it, and they did it, and it gave him a few extra months after some chemo.
0: At the time of his passing, pancreatic cancer had only a 6% survival rate. That number is now at 13%, according to Kowalski. The Purple Pansies fundraiser has helped donate over $100,000 to pancreatic cancer research and awareness. You can read the full story. It's up for you at westcentralonline.com. 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
11: Good morning, it's Eric Adam looking at your five-day forecast. Today, sunny this morning, then a mix of sun and cloud with a 30% chance of showers in the afternoon. Wind becoming southeast, 30 kilometers an hour this morning with a high of 25 and a UV index of 7 or high. Tonight, partly cloudy with a 30% chance of rain showers. Wind southeast, 20 kilometers an hour and a low of 15. For Friday, a mix of sun and cloud, 30% chance of showers late in the afternoon with a risk of a thunderstorm. Wind southeast, 30 kilometers an hour, gusting to 50 with a high of 27. For Saturday, showers and a high of 18. For Sunday, increasing cloudiness and a high of 20. And to start your work week off on Monday, cloudy with a 60% chance of rain showers and a high of plus 19. 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

0: The Guess Who, it's Undone on Saskatchewan's Best Music. We're into Frontier Days, and Swift Current Municipal RCMP will be increasing patrols to keep the public safe during Frontier Days. Staff Sergeant Evan Gordon says they'll be partnering with the Saskatchewan Highway Patrol to enforce traffic safety.
1: So in order to ensure a safe week for everyone, you'll see Swift Current Combined Traffic Services Section, as well as Saskatchewan Highway Patrol, taking part in enhanced patrols along with the municipal RCMP members. Police are going to be watching for things like dangerous driving, as well as, you know, focusing on deterring and detecting impaired driving.
0: Now, Gordon says the RCMP are considering implementing check stops throughout the week. You can find more on Frontier Days and the safety precautions by clicking SwiftCurrentOnline.com.
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3: I'm Eric Adam. Here's what's coming up in news. The man charged with second-degree murder after Swift Current's first alleged homicide in 4 years had his matters addressed in court yesterday. And the Kitties Day Parade marched its way through and around downtown Swift Current yesterday evening. 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
0: 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Helping us get there, Barney Bentall and Boston. It's More Than a Feeling. We're Saskatchewan's Best Music.

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1: Good morning. I'm Eric Haddam. The man charged after the suspicious death of Matthew Neufeld last August saw his matters returned to court yesterday, facing a second-degree murder charge. Christopher Sean Foster was present in Swift Current Provincial Court by video from the Regina Correctional Center, where it was highlighted that no pleas have been entered yet. A court date in September has been reserved for the trial, but as no pleas have been entered, Foster's case was adjourned to July 8th. Swift Current saw a parade of little feet marching through Central Avenue North and First Avenue Northeast. Leanne Tuntland-Weeb, owner-partner of Bumper to Bumper, got to take her grandkids with her as they led the way in the red Bumper to Bumper truck.
2: I would like to call them the Tuntland grandkids. My mom would be really proud. So they had a few friends with them, but they're Tuntland descendants, so Tuntland-Weebs. And that was a lot of fun to have them here.
1: Also in the parade was the school marching band, various families in costumes, and members of the local RCMP and fire department. Minor construction work is underway on the Trans-Canada Highway west of Swift Current. Crews have started sealing work on the westbound lanes from 11th Avenue Northwest to Highway 37, with additional work planned farther west. The Ministry of Highways says about 22 kilometers of shoulders between Gull Lake and Webb will also be sealed over the next few weeks, weather permitting. Drivers are being reminded to slow down, follow posted signs, and obey flag persons in all construction zones. The leaders of the Salvation Army in Swift Current are preparing to leave the community for new appointments in Calgary. Captains Ian and Deanna Scott are departing this week after serving about a year and a half in the city. Captain Ian Scott says the community support they received made a lasting impression.
3: It's always been community here. I think the engagement with the community, the relationships with community, you know, the donors, the sponsors, the business groups, the media groups, the Hutterite colonies and all of that community, it's just a fantastic place for really that community engagement, community support.
1: The Scots will be replaced by Captains Bob and Rhonda Venables, who are arriving from Whitehorse, Yukon. And a spokesperson with Manitoba Agriculture says the seeding deadline for crop insurance has now passed. Pulse and soybean specialist Dennis Lange says 97% of seeding in Manitoba was completed by the June 20th deadline. He says precipitation the last week has been variable.
4: It's been a bit of a cooler start off to this spring. We've had some warmer days. You know, crops like soybeans, for example, would benefit from some warmer weather. And looking in the long-range forecast into later part of next week, it looks like we're going to get some of that warmer weather coming soon.
1: In this week's crop report, Lange says spring cereals are now mostly at the five-leafed tillering stage, while corn continues to advance rapidly, with most fields between the V2 and V4 stages. Canola development has progressed quickly, while soybeans have handled the excess moisture better than most crops.
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5: I'm Colin Powers with a look at sports. The Swift Current 57s dropped their second game in a row to the Sylvan Lake Gulls, falling 15-7 last night. Malachi Jaramillo went 3-for-4 with an RBI and 2 runs scored, and Jake Hiramoto hit a 2-run home run in the third inning for his league-leading 8th homer of the season. Starter Koufax Kramer took the loss on the mound, allowing 6 earned runs and striking out 4. The 57s face the Regina Red Sox in a doubleheader tonight, starting at 5:57 from Mitchell Field. A Swift Current hockey product will be entering his sixth season in the AHL this fall. Tyson Empey has signed a one-year deal to remain with the Manitoba Moose for the upcoming season. The veteran forward recorded a goal and 2 assists in 24 games last year and helped the Moose during their postseason run. Over 5 AHL seasons, Empey has totaled 31 points and more than 300 penalty minutes, while also playing nearly 150 games in the ECHL during his pro career. Promis David scored Canada's lone goal in a 2-1 loss to Switzerland at the FIFA World Cup in Vancouver yesterday. Despite the loss, Canada finished second in Group B and will advance to the knockout round at a Men's World Cup for the first time ever. They will have a quick turnaround as they will play their round of 32 game in Los Angeles on Sunday afternoon against South Africa, who knocked off South Korea 1-0 last night to book a spot in the knockout stage for the first time in that nation's history. Former Blue Jay Joey Loperfido was the difference again, scoring the go-ahead run on an errant pickoff throw by Jeff Hoffman in the eighth inning as the Houston Astros beat Toronto 3-1 to take the rubber match of the three-game series. The Jays start a four-game set with the Texas Rangers tonight. From local news to local sports, we're here for your updates. 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
1: Good morning, it's Eric Adam taking a look at your five-day weather forecast. Today, sunny this morning, then a mix of sun and cloud with a 30% chance of rain showers in the afternoon. Wind becoming southeast, 30 kilometers an hour this morning with a high of 25 and a UV index of 7 or high. Tonight, partly cloudy with a 30% chance of showers, wind southeast 20 kilometers an hour and a low of 15. For Friday, a mix of sun and cloud, 30% chance of showers late in the afternoon with a risk of a thunderstorm, wind southeast 30 kilometers an hour, gusting to 50 with a high of 27. For Saturday, showers and a high of 18. On Sunday, increasing cloudiness with a high of plus 20. And on Monday, cloudy with a 60% chance of rain showers and a high of 19. 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

0: Old Man Down the Road. It's John Fogerty on Saskatchewan's Best Music. I'm Jordan Rivers. 2026 has been named the International Year of Rangelands and Pastoralists, shining a global spotlight on the important role grazing land can play in preserving a healthy ecosystem. Last week was also Native Prairie Appreciation Week. Blue Stone Stock Farms near Mortlach is home to about 800 cows run by Carla and Jason Hicks. Now, while some of the land is used for crop and feed, Hicks says their focus is raising cattle on land best suited to grass.
1: Our rangelands provide wildlife habitat, store carbon, protect water and soil, and produce food. And more than ever right now, we realize food security is a top issue for every country, every continent around the world.
0: Now, the ranch received Saskatchewan's Environmental Stewardship Award in 2015.
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4: A spokesperson for Manitoba Agriculture says farmers with excess moisture are still assessing crop damage. Dennis Lang, pulse and soybean specialist, gives us some of the highlights from this week's crop report.
5: The crop insurance deadline for seeding is June 20th, so that has now passed. As of that date, we are sitting at about 97% complete around the province. The biggest areas right now that had some challenges would be in the northwest region. They had some heavy rainfall early on, so seeding progress has slowed in that area and pretty much finished now.
4: Meanwhile, Lang says spring cereals are now mostly at the five-leaf to tillering stage, while corn continues to advance rapidly with most fields between the V2 and V4 stages. Canola development has progressed quickly, while soybeans have handled the excess moisture better than most crops. For Golden West, I'm Shannon Duick.
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11: Good morning, it's Eric Adam taking a look at your five-day weather forecast. Today, sunny this morning, then a mix of sun and cloud with a 30% chance of rain showers in the afternoon. Wind becoming southeast 30 kilometers an hour this morning with a high of 25 and a UV index of 7 or high. Tonight, partly cloudy with a 30% chance of showers. Wind southeast 20 kilometers an hour and a low of 15. For Friday, a mix of sun and cloud, 30% chance of showers late in the afternoon with a risk of a thunderstorm. Wind southeast 30 kilometers an hour, gusting to 50 with a high of 27. For Saturday, showers and a high of 18. On Sunday, increasing cloudiness with a high of plus 20. And on Monday, cloudy with a 60% chance of rain showers and a high of 19. 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

0: go. It's Trooper on Saskatchewan's Best Music. The morning show brought to you by JGL. My name's Jordan Rivers, and I love this story, so we're going to tell it again. The Carlisle and District Lions Club is making a major impact locally. They're giving back more than $85,000 this year through fundraising and community initiatives. Now, a large portion of the total comes from their annual auction. Organizers say the funding is especially important for local groups that depend on donations to keep operating. Lions Club President and Auction Chair Tim Cedar explains.
1: This year we partnered with 18 groups that are local to Carlisle. 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So it's nice we're able to give back some money into them, and it's no strings attached money. So they get to use the money for what they see they can do the best with it.
0: You can read more on how much money is being donated and where it's going by the Carlisle and District Lions Club by clicking Discover Estevan or discoverweyburn.com.
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3: I'm Eric Adam. Here's what's coming up in news. The Kiddies Day Parade saw little feet marching through downtown Swift Current yesterday. And more construction work is underway on the Trans-Canada Highway west of Swift Current. 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
2: Good morning, I'm Eric Haddam. The man charged with second-degree murder after Swift Current's first alleged homicide in 4 years had his matters addressed in court yesterday. Christopher Sean Foster appeared in Swift Current Provincial Court via video, where the defense counsel said Friday, September 11th, has been reserved for the trial. With no pleas being entered yet and Foster's lawyer unavailable,

0: Judge Carl Bazin was unwilling to adjourn to the September date. He will return to court July 8th. The Kitties Day Parade marched its way through and around downtown Swift Current yesterday evening. Starting at 4 p.m., families followed behind RCMP Staff Sergeant Evan Gordon and Leanne Tutlin-Weeb in the bumper-to-bumper truck.
1: That was a lot of fun going behind Sergeant Gordon and his truck there, and we were in tune with the band honking, and there was a lot of people out today. It ended up being a nice day.
0: Opening day of Frontier Days had admission covered by Bumper to Bumper, allowing everyone free entry into Kinetic Park. If you're traveling the Trans-Canada Highway near Swift Current, expect to see crews at work over the coming weeks. The Ministry of Highways has begun sealing work westbound from the city to Highway 37, while shoulder improvements are also planned between Gull Lake and Webb. The ministry says the work will continue on and off depending on weather conditions. Motorists are encouraged to check the highway hotline before hitting the road and to use extra caution around workers and equipment. The Salvation Army's weekly community meal program is one of the memories Captains Ian and Deanna Scott will take with them as they leave Swift Current. The pair are moving to Calgary after serving in the city for roughly 18 months. Captain Ian Scott says the Wednesday night meals became a special gathering place.
2: Our Wednesday night meal, it's delightful. It's 120 people every week. We're plus or minus that tonight. And it's a great time just to come and sit and enjoy each other's company, meet some new friends, have a good meal.
0: Scott says the relationships built through those weekly gatherings are among the things he will miss most about the city. And a spokesperson for Manitoba Agriculture says farmers with excess moisture are still assessing crop damage. Dennis Lange, pulse and soybean specialist, gives us some of the highlights from this week's crop report.
3: The crop insurance deadline for seeding is June 20th, so that has now passed. As of that date, we are sitting at about 97% complete around the province. The biggest areas right now that had some challenges would be in the northwest region. They had some heavy rainfall early on, so seeding progress has slowed in that area and pretty much finished now.
0: Meanwhile, Lange says spring cereals are now mostly at the five-leaf to tillering stage, while corn continues to advance rapidly, with most fields between the V2 and V4 stages. Canola development has progressed quickly, while soybeans have handled the excess moisture better than most crops.
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5: I'm Colin Powers with a look at sports. The Swift Current 57s dropped a 15-7 decision to Sylvan Lake last night at Mitchell Field as the Gulls swept the two-game set and extended their winning streak to 8 games. Jake Hiramoto hit his league-leading 8th home run of the year, and Malachi Jaramillo went 3-for-4 with an RBI and 2 runs scored. Koufax Kramer allowed 6 earned runs and struck out 4 batters over 3 in the third innings as he took the loss on the mound. The 57s host the Regina Red Sox for a doubleheader tonight starting at 5:57. Swift Current's Tyson Empey is heading back to the Manitoba Moose. The 30-year-old forward signed a one-year AHL contract on Wednesday, extending his stay with the Winnipeg Jets organization into a third season. Empey played 24 games for the Moose last year, scoring once, adding 2 assists, and suiting up in the first playoff game of his AHL career. The Swift Current minor hockey graduate now owns 167 career AHL games across 5 seasons with Manitoba, Hershey, and Tucson. Canada wrapped up group play at the FIFA World Cup with a 2-1 loss to Switzerland yesterday in Vancouver. Promise David scored Canada's lone goal in the second half. Despite the loss, Canada finished second in Group B and advanced to the knockout stage at a Men's World Cup for the first time ever. They'll face South Africa in the round of 32 on Sunday in Los Angeles. That matchup was set after South Africa upset South Korea 1-0 in their group stage finale last night. Former Blue Jay Joey Loperfido was the difference again, scoring the go-ahead run on an errant pickoff throw by Jeff Hoffman in the 8th inning as the Houston Astros beat Toronto 3-1 to take the rubber match of the 3-game series. The Jays start a 4-game set with the Texas Rangers tonight. If something's happening in your community, from breaking news to big game scores, tell us first. Call 306-773-NEWS or click Submit News on Swift Current Online.
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0: Good morning, it's Eric Adam looking at your five-day forecast. Today, sunny this morning, then a mix of sun and cloud with a 30% chance of showers in the afternoon. Wind becoming southeast, 30 kilometers an hour this morning with a high of 25 and a UV index of 7 or high. Tonight, partly cloudy with a 30% chance of rain showers. Wind southeast, 20 kilometers an hour and a low of 15. For Friday, a mix of sun and cloud, 30% chance of showers late in the afternoon with a risk of a thunderstorm. Wind southeast, 30 kilometers an hour, gusting to 50 with a high of 27. For Saturday, showers and a high of 18. For Sunday, increasing cloudiness and a high of 20. And to start your work week off on Monday, cloudy with a 60% chance of rain showers and a high of plus 19. 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

0: It's Saskatchewan's best music after 9 o'clock now with Jerry Rafferty. Before that, Bryan Adams and Dead or Alive, You Spin Me Round. My name's Jordan Rivers in for Rob Carney. Swift Current City Council has delayed a decision on a municipal pasture lease following debate over how city awards agricultural contracts. Several councillors questioned whether the lease should go to the highest bidder or the applicant who scored the highest under the city's evaluation process. One councillor says he disagrees with the recommendation before council.
1: I feel that the recommendation is not correct, and I actually would prefer to see the proponent that was offering the highest dollar value be the successful one.
0: Now, council in Swift Current did vote to defer this matter until July 20th. You can read more about it at swiftcurrentonline.com. The forecast, along with the Stones and Madness on the way.
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8: Good morning, it's Eric Adam looking at your five-day forecast. Today, sunny this morning, then a mix of sun and cloud with a 30% chance of showers in the afternoon. Wind becoming southeast, 30 kilometers an hour this morning with a high of 25 and a UV index of 7 or high. Tonight, partly cloudy with a 30% chance of rain showers. Wind southeast, 20 kilometers an hour and a low of 15. For Friday, a mix of sun and cloud, 30% chance of showers late in the afternoon with a risk of a thunderstorm. Wind southeast, 30 kilometers an hour, gusting to 50 with a high of 27. For Saturday, showers and a high of 18. For Sunday, increasing cloudiness and a high of 20. And to start your work week off on Monday, cloudy with a 60% chance of rain showers and a high of plus 19. 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

0: The Box and Carry on Saskatchewan's Best Music. The Rolling Stones and Angie before that. I'm Jordan Rivers in for Rob Carney. Saskatchewan's Tourism is accepting submissions for their 2026 Explore Sask Photo Contest. Vice President of Marketing and Communications with Tourism Saskatchewan, Amy McInnes.
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0: Winners will be selected from six categories: people and places, prairie, wildlife, winter, woods and water, and video. 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
8: Good morning, it's Eric Adam taking a look at your five-day weather forecast. Today, sunny this morning, then a mix of sun and cloud with a 30% chance of rain showers in the afternoon. Wind becoming southeast 30 kilometers an hour this morning with a high of 25 and a UV index of 7 or high. Tonight, partly cloudy with a 30% chance of showers, wind southeast 20 kilometers an hour and a low of 15. For Friday, a mix of sun and cloud, 30% chance of showers late in the afternoon with a risk of a thunderstorm, wind southeast 30 kilometers an hour gusting to 50 with a high of 27. For Saturday, showers and a high of 18. On Sunday, increasing cloudiness with a high of plus 20. And on Monday, cloudy with a 60% chance of rain showers and a high of 19. 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

0: That's Material Girl on Saskatchewan's Best Music. Your morning show is brought to you by JGL. I'm Jordan Rivers. Our Her Voice feature continues throughout the week, and today we're putting a highlight on Kindersley's nominee, who is Pam Kosolofsky. Now, you may know Pam if you're from the area for the Purple Pansies for Pancreatic Cancer yearly fundraiser that she puts on. But what you may not know is a story behind the annual effort involving her losing her husband to the deadly disease. It's been 15 years since her husband's passing, and in this week's edition of Her Voice, Kosolofsky was kind enough to share her story.
1: My husband got sick in October. He passed away at the end of July, and he tried everything. He was trying to get surgery and went to the Mayo Clinic, and they said it would be $100,000 down there, and so we came back, and Calgary was on the border. They didn't know if they should do it, and they did it, and it gave him a few extra months after some chemo.
0: At the time of his passing, pancreatic cancer had only a 6% survival rate. That number is now at 13%, according to Kosolofsky. The Purple Pansies fundraiser helped raise more over $100,000 for pancreatic cancer research and awareness. You can find the full story as part of Her Voice by clicking westcentralonline.com. 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
3: I'm Eric Adam. Here's what's coming up in news. The man charged with second-degree murder after Swift Current's first alleged homicide in 4 years had his matters addressed in court yesterday. And the Kitties Day Parade marched its way through and around downtown Swift Current yesterday evening. 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
2: Good morning, I'm Eric Haddam. The man charged after the suspicious death of Matthew Neufeld last August saw his matters returned to court yesterday, facing a second-degree murder charge. Christopher Sean Foster was present in Swift Current Provincial Court by video from the Regina Correctional Center, where it was highlighted that no pleas have been entered yet. A court date in September has been reserved for the trial, but as no pleas have been entered, Foster's case was adjourned to July 8th. Swift Current saw a parade of little feet marching through Central Avenue North and First Avenue Northeast. Leanne Tuntland-Weeb, owner-partner of Bumper to Bumper, got to take her grandkids with her as they led the way in the red Bumper to Bumper truck.
3: I would like to call them the Tuntland grandkids. My mom would be really proud. So they had a few friends with them, but they're Tuntland descendants, so Tuntland-Weebs. And that was a lot of fun to have them here.
2: Also in the parade was the school marching band, various families in costumes, and members of the local RCMP and fire department.

0: Minor construction work is underway on the Trans-Canada Highway west of Swift Current. Crews have started sealing work on the westbound lanes from 11th Avenue Northwest to Highway 37, with additional work planned farther west. The Ministry of Highways says about 22 kilometers of shoulders between Gull Lake and Webb will also be sealed over the next few weeks, weather permitting. Drivers are being reminded to slow down, follow posted signs, and obey flag persons in all construction zones. The leaders of the Salvation Army in Swift Current are preparing to leave the community for new appointments in Calgary. Captains Ian and Deanna Scott are departing this week after serving about a year and a half in the city. Captain Ian Scott says the community support they received made a lasting impression.
1: It's always been community here. I think the engagement with the community, the relationships with community, you know, the donors, the sponsors, the business groups, the media groups, the Hutterite colonies and all of that community, it's just a fantastic place for really that community engagement, community support.
0: The Scots will be replaced by Captains Bob and Rhonda Venables, who are arriving from Whitehorse, Yukon. And a spokesperson with Manitoba Agriculture says the seeding deadline for crop insurance has now passed. Pulse and soybean specialist Dennis Lange says 97% of seeding in Manitoba was completed by the June 20th deadline. He says precipitation the last week has been variable.
2: It's been a bit of a cooler start off to this spring. We've had some warmer days. Crops like soybeans, for example, would benefit from some warmer weather. And looking in the long-range forecast into later part of next week, it looks like we're going to get some of that warmer weather coming soon.
0: In this week's crop report, Lange says spring cereals are now mostly at the five-leaf tillering stage, while corn continues to advance rapidly, with most fields between the V2 and V4 stages. Canola development has progressed quickly, while soybeans have handled the excess moisture better than most crops.
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4: I'm Colin Powers with a look at sports. The Swift Current 57s dropped their second game in a row to the Sylvan Lake Gulls, falling 15-7 last night. Malachi Jaramillo went 3-for-4 with an RBI and 2 runs scored, and Jake Hiramoto hit a 2-run home run in the third inning for his league-leading 8th homer of the season. Starter Koufax Kramer took the loss on the mound, allowing 6 earned runs and striking out 4. The 57s face the Regina Red Sox in a doubleheader tonight, starting at 5:57 for Mitchell Field. A Swift Current hockey product will be entering its sixth season in the AHL this fall. Tyson Empey has signed a one-year deal to remain with the Manitoba Moose for the upcoming season. The veteran forward recorded a goal and 2 assists in 24 games last year and helped the Moose during their postseason run. Over 5 AHL seasons, Empey has totaled 31 points and more than 300 penalty minutes, while also playing nearly 150 games in the ECHL during his pro career. Promise David scored Canada's lone goal in a 2-1 loss to Switzerland at the FIFA World Cup in Vancouver yesterday. Despite the loss, Canada finished second in Group B and will advance to the knockout round at the Men's World Cup for the first time ever. They will have a quick turnaround as they will play their round of 32 game in Los Angeles on Sunday afternoon against South Africa, who knocked off South Korea 1-0 last night to book a spot in the knockout stage for the first time in that nation's history. Former Blue Jay Joey Loperfido was the difference again, scoring the go-ahead run on an errant pickoff throw by Jeff Hoffman in the 8th inning as the Houston Astros beat Toronto 3-1 to take the rubber match of the 3-game series. The Jays start a 4-game set with the Texas Rangers tonight. From local news to local sports, we're here for your updates. 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
0: Good morning, it's Eric Adam taking a look at your 5-day weather forecast. Today, sunny this morning, then a mix of sun and cloud with a 30% chance of rain showers in the afternoon. Wind becoming southeast 30 kilometers an hour this morning with a high of 25 and a UV index of 7 or high. Tonight, partly cloudy with a 30% chance of showers, wind southeast 20 kilometers an hour and a low of 15. For Friday, a mix of sun and cloud, 30% chance of showers late in the afternoon with a risk of a thunderstorm, wind southeast 30 kilometers an hour gusting to 50 with a high of 27. For Saturday, showers and a high of 18. On Sunday, increasing cloudiness with a high of plus 20. And on Monday, cloudy with a 60% chance of rain showers and a high of 19. 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

Scandal with the Warrior, kicking off the 10 o'clock hour on CKSW 570. Good Thursday morning and day two of Frontier Days. Tara Garcia here with you on CKSW 570. Speaking of Frontier Days, you will be able to catch us live on location down there from 11 till 4 today. We are situated right at the front where you come in our beautiful Sterling trailer, so make sure you stop by and say hi. But we got about an hour before we head on down there, so make sure you stay tuned. Next bite, going to be heading on over to our greeting zone. But first, it's Aha! Take on me.

0: Luba with Let It Go. Some good advice there. Tara with you on CKSW 570. Join me now as we head on over to our greeting zone to see who is celebrating locally today. We got a few celebrations. Let's kick it off with a very happy 6th birthday going out to Stratton Breton today. Happy 6th birthday, Stratton. Have an amazing day. Love Mom, Dad, and Lawson. And Ashton Monroe is turning 19 today. Happy 19th birthday to you, Ashton. Hope you have a great day. Love Mom, Dad, Carter, and Jace. And Brantley Holbrook is turning 8 today. Happy 8th birthday, Brantley. Love Mama and Papa. And Elliot Janke is turning 17 today. Happy 17th birthday, Elliot. Love Mom, Dad, Aiden, and Ainsley. And Angel Beckin, celebrating a birthday today. Happy 29 and holding birthday to a beautiful wife, mother, and grandmother. Love Brad, Kaylee, Kyle, Oakland, Hayden, Sutton, Clark, Brooklyn, Nico, Knox, Cove, Kara, Scout, Kelsey, Peyton, Nixon, Kyler, and Gronk. And Angel back in. We got another birthday wish going out. Happy birthday to the best grandma and mom there is. 29 has never looked so good. Hope you have a fantastic day. Love all your grandkids and kids. And Sadie Voth, hope I said that right, turning 6 today. Happy birthday, Sadie. We hope you have a wonderful day. Love Mom, Dad, and Jack. And our final celebration for today is another birthday wish going out to Brantley Holbricht, who is turning 8 today. Happy 8th birthday, Brantley. Have a great day. Love Mom, Dad, and Blake. And that looks like that's it for our celebrations for today. Extra special happy birthday going out to Elliot Janke, who's turning 17 today. Elliot is our Acropole birthday of the day. We're going to put Elliot into our monthly draw for a chance to win that $25 gift card to the Acropole Family Restaurant and Lounge. Right now, we're going to find out what we can expect weather-wise over the next few days with your local 5-day forecast.
1: Good morning, it's Eric Adam looking at your 5-day forecast. Today, sunny this morning, then a mix of sun and cloud with a 30% chance of showers in the afternoon. Wind becoming southeast, 30 kilometers an hour this morning with a high of 25 and a UV index of 7 or high. Tonight, partly cloudy with a 30% chance of rain showers. Wind southeast, 20 kilometers an hour and a low of 15. For Friday, a mix of sun and cloud, 30% chance of showers late in the afternoon with a risk of a thunderstorm. Wind southeast, 30 kilometers an hour, gusting to 50 with a high of 27. For Saturday, showers and a high of 18. For Sunday, increasing cloudiness and a high of 20. And to start your work week off on Monday, cloudy with a 60% chance of rain showers and a high of plus 19. 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

Pal with heart and soul, taking us into 1027 on this Thursday morning on CKSW 570. Want to send out a big congratulations to all our big winners in our Frontier Days mullet, mustache, and beard contest. You can head on over to Swiftcurrent Online and check out the blog there with all of the photos of the big winners. But Gary was our winner of the longest beard. Matt was the winner of both best groomed and longest mustache. Ezra was our kids winner in the mullet category. Gary was our winner in the animal category with a picture of his bearded chicken. Phil was our big winner for best groomed beard, and Patrick was our winner in the men's mullet category. So big thank you to everyone who entered. Also a big thank you to everyone who took the time to vote for their favorite photos. And of course a big thank you to our sponsors of the contest, Rittinger's Menswear, Pet Value, and Swiftcurrent Broncos. Right now, we got some more great music on the way for you. It's BTO with Hey You!

0: the one and only Corey Hart with Never Surrender, taking us into 1040 on this beautiful sunny Thursday morning on CKSW 570. A little earlier this morning, our good friend Chris Martins from Country 94.1 and Country 1490 had a chance to sit down and speak with Easton Ebner about a 4-H sale.
1: Joining us this morning in the Country 94.1 Country 1490 morning show, we've got Easton Ebner, a member of the Weimark 4-H Club. Good morning, Easton.
2: Good morning, Chris.
1: How are you doing today?
2: I'm good. You?
1: I'm doing very well, thank you. So, Easton, you will be part of the sale on 4-H on Sunday of Frontier Days. So why don't you tell us a little bit about the animal that you'll be showing?
2: Yeah. So my steer is a Red Angus Simmental cross named Houdini. He weighs about 1,460 pounds when we weighed him at our annual achievement day. And I made reserve grand champion at our annual achievement day. And that basically just means that I made second overall steer.
1: Excellent. So then how long have you been involved with 4-H Club out in Weimark?
2: This year will be my seventh year with the club.
1: So what made you want to be involved with 4-H?
2: My mom, she asked me that she spoke with a lady and asked to see if I wanted to join 4-H. And I thought working with animals, that would be fun. So I said, yeah, sure, why not? So now I'm in 4-H and I've been doing it for quite some time now. And it's a really fun experience.
1: Most definitely. So Sunday, the sale itself, what time is the sale?
2: The sale will be at 4:30 p.m. at the Bernie Kemick Show Ring.
1: So when you do these sales, Easton, you know, how does it feel to be able to showcase animals, like you said, that you've raised, that you've been a part of, that you've been around? How does it feel to be able to show them and then earn, accolades like you have?
2: It's a very rewarding experience. Like, if you work with your animal, you can see the effort that you put in, like the time you spent washing them, the time you spent grooming them, the time you worked playing with their feet, and the times that you were halter breaking with them. It's a very rewarding experience at the end.
1: Absolutely it is. So one more time, Easton, the show and the sale itself, sorry, is on Sunday. Tell us the time again and where they can kind of see everything.
2: It will be at 4:30 p.m. at the Bernie Kemick Show Ring.
1: Perfect. Easton, is there anything else you wanted to add this morning?
2: Nope.
1: Excellent. Well, thank you so much for coming in.
2: Yep, thank you.
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4: 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We're expecting a 100% chance of excitement, followed by scattered midway rides, heavy showers of mini donuts, and late evening conditions perfect for entertainment and making memories.
5: Any chance of boredom?
4: Not in the forecast.
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11: Good morning, it's Eric Adam taking a look at your five-day weather forecast. Today, sunny this morning, then a mix of sun and cloud with a 30% chance of rain showers in the afternoon. Wind becoming southeast 30 kilometers an hour this morning with a high of 25 and a UV index of 7 or high. Tonight, partly cloudy with a 30% chance of showers. Wind southeast 20 kilometers an hour and a low of 15. For Friday, a mix of sun and cloud, 30% chance of showers late in the afternoon with a risk of a thunderstorm. Wind southeast 30 kilometers an hour gusting to 50 with a high of 27. For Saturday, showers and a high of 18. On Sunday, increasing cloudiness with a high of plus 20. And on Monday, cloudy with a 60% chance of rain showers and a high of 19. 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

0: Sarah McLachlan with Sweet Surrender, taking us into the 11 o'clock hour. We got your latest news, weather, and sports coming up from the Swift Current Online Newsroom. And make sure you stay tuned, because as of 11 o'clock, we're going to be broadcasting live on location from Frontier Days. You'll be able to find us right at the front as you come in our beautiful Sterling trailer set up. So make sure you stop by and say hi when you come on down. And I guess next time I'm talking to you, we'll be live on location of Frontier Days. Can't wait to see y'all down there.
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2: I'm Eric Adam. Here's what's coming up in news. The Kitties Day Parade saw little feet marching through downtown Swift Current yesterday. And more construction work is underway on the Trans-Canada Highway west of Swift Current. 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
2: Good morning, I'm Eric Adam. The man charged with second-degree murder after Swift Current's first alleged homicide in 4 years had his matters addressed in court yesterday. Christopher Sean Foster appeared in Swift Current Provincial Court via video, where the defense counsel said Friday, September 11th, has been reserved for the trial. With no pleas being entered yet and Foster's lawyer unavailable, Judge Carl Bazin was unwilling to adjourn to the September date. He will return to court July 8th. The Kitties Day Parade marched its way through and around downtown Swift Current yesterday evening. Starting at 4 p.m., families followed behind RCMP Staff Sergeant Evan Gordon and Leanne Tutlin-Weeb in the bumper-to-bumper truck.
8: That was a lot of fun going behind Sergeant Gordon and his truck there, and we were in tune with the band honking, and there was a lot of people out today. It ended up being a nice day.
2: Opening day of Frontier Days had admission covered by bumper-to-bumper, allowing everyone free entry into Kinetic Park. If you're traveling the Trans-Canada Highway near Swift Current, expect to see crews at work over the coming weeks. The Ministry of Highways has begun sealing work westbound from the city to Highway 37, while shoulder improvements are also planned between Gull Lake and Webb. The ministry says the work will continue on and off depending on weather conditions. Motorists are encouraged to check the highway hotline before hitting the road and to use extra caution around workers and equipment. The Salvation Army's weekly community meal program is one of the memories Captains Ian and Deanna Scott will take with them as they leave Swift Current. The pair are moving to Calgary after serving in the city for roughly 18 months. Captain Ian Scott says the Wednesday night meals became a special gathering place.
9: Our Wednesday night meal, it's delightful. It's 120 people every week. We're plus or minus that tonight. And

0: It's a great time just to come and sit and enjoy each other's company, meet some new friends, have a good meal.
1: Scott says the relationships built through those weekly gatherings are among the things he will miss most about the city. And a spokesperson for Manitoba Agriculture says farmers with excess moisture are still assessing crop damage. Dennis Lange, pulse and soybean specialist, gives us some of the highlights from this week's crop report.
2: The crop insurance deadline for seeding is June 20th, so that has now passed. As of that date, we are sitting at about 97% complete around the province. The biggest areas right now that had some challenges would be in the northwest region. They had some heavy rainfall early on, so seeding progress has slowed in that area and pretty much finished now.
1: Meanwhile, Lange says spring cereals are now mostly at the five-leaf to tillering stage, while corn continues to advance rapidly, with most fields between the V2 and V4 stages. Canola development has progressed quickly, while soybeans have handled the excess moisture better than most crops.
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4: I'm Colin Powers with a look at sports. The Swift Current 57s dropped a 15-7 decision to Sylvan Lake last night at Mitchell Field as the Gulls swept the two-game set and extended their winning streak to 8 games. Jake Hiramoto hit his league-leading 8th home run of the year, and Malachi Jaramillo went 3-for-4 with an RBI and 2 runs scored. Koufax Kramer allowed 6 earned runs and struck out 4 batters over 3 in the third innings as he took the loss on the mound. The 57s host the Regina Red Sox for a doubleheader tonight starting at 5:57. Swift Current's Tyson Empey is heading back to the Manitoba Moose. The 30-year-old forward signed a one-year AHL contract on Wednesday, extending his stay with the Winnipeg Jets organization into a third season. Empey played 24 games for the Moose last year, scoring once, adding 2 assists, and suiting up in the first playoff game of his AHL career. The Swift Current minor hockey graduate now owns 167 career AHL games across 5 seasons with Manitoba, Hershey, and Tucson. Canada wrapped up group play at the FIFA World Cup with a 2-1 loss to Switzerland yesterday in Vancouver. Promise David scored Canada's lone goal in the second half. Despite the loss, Canada finished second in Group B and advanced to the knockout stage at a Men's World Cup for the first time ever. They'll face South Africa in the round of 32 on Sunday in Los Angeles. That matchup was set after South Africa upset South Korea 1-0 in their group stage finale last night. Former Blue Jay Joey Loperfido was the difference again, scoring the go-ahead run on an errant pickoff throw by Jeff Hoffman in the 8th inning as the Houston Astros beat Toronto 3-1 to take the rubber match of the 3-game series. The Jays start a 4-game set with the Texas Rangers tonight. If something's happening in your community, from breaking news to big game scores, tell us first. Call 306-773-NEWS or click Submit News on Swift Current Online.
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1: Good morning, it's Eric Adam looking at your 5-day forecast. Today, sunny this morning, then a mix of sun and cloud with a 30% chance of showers in the afternoon. Wind becoming southeast, 30 kilometers an hour this morning with a high of 25 and a UV index of 7 or high. Tonight, partly cloudy with a 30% chance of rain showers. Wind southeast, 20 kilometers an hour and a low of 15. For Friday, a mix of sun and cloud, 30% chance of showers late in the afternoon with a risk of a thunderstorm. Wind southeast, 30 kilometers an hour, gusting to 50 with a high of 27. For Saturday, showers and a high of 18. For Sunday, increasing cloudiness and a high of 20. And to start your work week off on Monday, cloudy with a 60% chance of rain showers and a high of plus 19. Local news, local weather, local sports, and local radio are all on SwiftCurrentOnline.com.
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2: Good Thursday morning. I'm Tara Garcia, live on location for CKSW 570. We are down here at Kinetic Park for day two of Frontier Days. There's lots going to be happening today. We're going to have more details about that coming up, but don't forget to stop by and say hi to us when you come on down here. You'll find us set up right at the front entrance where you come in our beautiful Sterling trailer. So make sure you stop by and say hi to us on your way in. Again, Midway opens at 1 o'clock today. And like I said, there's going to be lots happening. We'll have all the details about the shows that are going to be happening, the rides, the food, a little bit of everything for you. Again, on day two of Frontier Days, make sure you stop by our trailer, say hi to us as you come in, and we can't wait to see you. I'm going to have more coming up. We're going to be live on location here till 4 o'clock today. For Golden West Broadcasting, I'm Tara Garcia.
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13: Good morning, it's Eric Adam looking at your five-day forecast. Today, sunny this morning, then a mix of sun and cloud with a 30% chance of showers in the afternoon. Wind becoming southeast, 30 kilometers an hour this morning with a high of 25 and a UV index of 7 or high. Tonight, partly cloudy with a 30% chance of rain showers. Wind southeast, 20 kilometers an hour and a low of 15. For Friday, a mix of sun and cloud, 30% chance of showers late in the afternoon with a risk of a thunderstorm. Wind southeast, 30 kilometers an hour, gusting to 50 with a high of 27. For Saturday, showers and a high of 18. For Sunday, increasing cloudiness and a high of 20. And to start your work week off on Monday, cloudy with a 60% chance of rain showers and a high of plus 19. 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
2: Good Thursday morning. Tara Garcia here with you on CKSW 570, and we are live on location down at Kinetic Park for day two of Frontier Days. The gate has not yet opened, but we are eager beavers, and we are down here getting ready for another fun-filled day. Started off this morning with the Riverview Roundup Breakfast. Our good friend Chris Martins went down there. He said it was absolutely delicious. Lots of things for you to check out today. I checked it out yesterday, the iFlip Aerial Acrobatic Show. Highly recommend this. There's three shows each day at 3 p.m., 5 p.m., and 7 p.m., and it takes place at the Family Fun Zone next to the Stockade. Another great show you can check out is the Little Rodeo Pro. Three show times for that one, too, today, 3:30, 5:30, and 7:30. And that one's located in the Ag Ed Pavilion, the Palliser. So, again, lots of fun things for the whole family to do. I'll have some more details about what's coming up today. Make sure you stay tuned.
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5: Good morning, it's Eric Adam taking a look at your five-day weather forecast. Today, sunny this morning, then a mix of sun and cloud with a 30% chance of rain showers in the afternoon. Wind becoming southeast 30 kilometers an hour this morning with a high of 25 and a UV index of 7 or high. Tonight, partly cloudy with a 30% chance of showers, wind southeast 20 kilometers an hour and a low of 15. For Friday, a mix of sun and cloud, 30% chance of showers late in the afternoon with a risk of a thunderstorm, wind southeast 30 kilometers an hour gusting to 50 with a high of 27. For Saturday, showers and a high of 18. On Sunday, increasing cloudiness with a high of plus 20. And on Monday, cloudy with a 60% chance of rain showers and a high of 19. 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
2: Good Thursday morning. Kara Garcia here with you as we quickly approach the noon hour. We are live on location down here at Kinetic Park for day two of Frontier Days. And the gates are just about to open shortly at 1 o'clock. The Midway is going to be opening at 1 o'clock and all the delicious food will be open. And we are getting excited for another fun-filled day. Now let's talk about the entertainment that's going to be happening today. Very, very funny man. Quick Dick McDick going to be taken to the grandstand stage tonight at 8 o'clock. And if you fancy yourself a singer, how about some karaoke? There's going to be some Lucky Charlie's karaoke happening in the Grassland Social Tent after the grandstand stage tonight. So you can sing yourself a little ditty and get some great food and enjoy Quick Dick McDick today at Frontier Days. Gonna let you know what else is going to be happening during the day. Make sure you stay tuned.
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2: Good afternoon, I'm Hayden Michaels. A $3 million donation from the Sisters of Notre Dame in Pontex is helping to fund new long-term care beds at the Foyer St. Joseph Nursing Home. Corey Miller, President and CEO of Emmanuel Health, says that the donation reflects the sisters' commitment to their community.
3: It's a tremendous legacy gift from the sisters back to the community of Pontex and the surrounding area.
2: The congregation originally founded and operated Foyer St. Joseph in 1959. This morning saw folks pack the dining room at Riverview Village Estates and enjoying a pancake breakfast for day two of Frontier Days. Tessa Neufeld, activity coordinator at Riverview, says that the residents were thrilled to have so much company for breakfast.
4: So far, the reception is great. They love the breakfast.
2: All the proceeds from the breakfast are going to be going back into programming for residents at Riverview Village Estates. A new counselor has been elected in the town of Leader. Dave Cunningham won Wednesday's municipal by-election with 102 votes, defeating Carrie Wilkinson, who received 52. Chief Administrative Officer Aaron Romanek says that the voter turnout was higher than the community's previous by-election.
5: We did have 154 show up, so that was really great.
2: Cunningham will officially join council at its July 7th meeting, where committee assignments will be determined. The forecast for Frontier Days looks like it's running out of sunshine. While today is fine, by tomorrow night, meteorologist with Environment Canada, Kyle Zakowski, says that there will be some rain arriving in the region.
6: There is a big upper low-pressure system that is forecast to move into southern Saskatchewan starting kind of overnight Friday into Saturday. And then it kind of just lingers through the weekend and into early next week. And that is going to bring in a lot of precipitation.
2: Folks can expect to see the bulk of the rain arriving on Saturday, with chances for more showers into early next week. This Saturday, folks are being invited to load up the jalopy and head on out to Cypress Hills Interprovincial Park for the annual Cars in the Hills Car Show. Joe Hancock, a member with the Host Creek Classics Auto Club, encourages people to bring out their ride from noon to 3:30.
7: As long as you're proud of it.
2: All the proceeds will be going back to local ventures selected by the car club. Saskatchewan Agriculture's weekly crop report shows crops in the southwest are showing a mix of conditions. Recent rainfalls have improved topsoil moisture in many areas, supporting crop development, while drier pockets are still holding back progress. Most cereals are in the stem elongation to heading stages, while canola begins to flower. Overall, crop condition is rated as fair to good, but

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2: I'm Colin Powers with a look at sports. The Swift Current 57s host the Regina Red Sox for a doubleheader tonight at Mitchell Field. One of the games will make up for one last Wednesday that was called off by rain before the top of the first inning was even completed. The game will start over from scratch, and 2 7-inning games are on tap tonight, with game one set for 5:57. Frontier Days continues with rodeo action firing up tonight at Magnus Newland Arena. The CCA-sanctioned rodeo kicks off with the first of three performances at 5 o'clock today. The rodeo is also on at 5 o'clock tomorrow and Saturday. Week 4 of the CFL season kicks off tonight with the Winnipeg Blue Bombers hosting the Edmonton Elks. The Elks have been a bit of a surprise in the early going, winning both their games to share the West Division lead with the Saskatchewan Roughriders. The Bombers are 1-1 and haven't played since a 37-27 loss to Hamilton in Week 2. The Riders host the Toronto Argonauts tomorrow night. The Toronto Blue Jays continue their longest homestand of the season when they start a four-game set with the Texas Rangers tonight. The Jays took just one of three games against the Houston Astros to start the 10-game stretch, which wraps up with a three-game series with the New York Mets next week. Kevin Gausman starts for the Jays against Mackenzie Gore. Have a story tip or score to share? Let us know. Call 306-773-NEWS or click Submit News on Swift Current Online.
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4: For today, it's going to be sunshine here with a chance of some rain here later in the afternoon, maybe even a thunderstorm, getting to a high of 25. For tonight, that chance of showers continues with a low of 15. For tomorrow, a chance of a thunderstorm later in the day with some wind gusting to 50 and a high of 27. By Saturday, it's supposed to rain with a high of 18 and swift current. Sunday looks like it'll be still cloudy with a high of 20 degrees, with Monday another chance of showers and a high of 19. Local news, local weather, local sports. 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
6: Manitoba Agriculture reports planting across the province stood at approximately 97% complete by last week's Manitoba Agricultural Services Corporation's crop insurance deadline. I'm Bruce Cochran, and this is Farmscape, produced on behalf of North America's pork producers. I'll be back in a moment. Manitoba Agriculture released its weekly crop report Tuesday. Dennis Lang, a provincial pulse and soybean specialist with Manitoba Agriculture and editor of the provincial crop report, says it's been an interesting year and will continue to be that.
7: Variable amounts of precipitation occurred across the last 7 days with isolated showers sweeping through the southwest and central regions with accumulations from 0 to 34 millimeters. Areas in the Inner Lake received less than 5 millimeters of rain, and already flooded areas around the Swan River and Swan Valley areas received 22 millimeters of rain. Somerset's down in the south here received the highest accumulation of precipitation this last week, is 34 millimeters of rain. You know, those big rains that we had the previous week, definitely something that is still sticking around here yet. The water's taking a long time to go down in those heavy, heavy areas. Growers are still assessing the damage from those rains as of today. So, with that being said, seeding progress right now, we're sitting at about 97% complete. The Manitoba Agricultural Services Corporation seeding deadline is June 20th. So based on that, that's where we're going to be at for seeding for this year. The biggest area, I guess, that we saw fewer acres go in would be in the northwest, in particular in the canola region, in that canola area there. They were about 85% complete as of the seeding deadline. So, again, just not as many. They were wetter early on with the big rains, and just not everything was able to get in before the deadline. But, that's how our start of the season is going to go.
6: Lang says in terms of disease and insect challenges, the only thing that we're starting to see is a bit of root rot showing up in some different regions, and farmers are looking at different fungicide options for controlling Microsporella blight in field peas and monitoring its progress. For more, visit farmscape.ca. I'm Bruce Cochran.
8: Heartland Livestock Market Report, Donnie Peacock reporting from the Swift Current Yards. Over 800 cattle in the yards this morning. Very big run for the time of year. The Dietrichs from Leader, Saskatchewan, had some straight loads of good big steers right out of the feedlot in the sale. Here's the trade on them. Some snow white steers weighed 1,074. The good Shars bring 442. They had a straight load of 1058 weight 10 steers, 451.50, and into some 949 weight. Now, these are Red Cross steers, weight 949, bring 478.50. Straight load of heifers here as well today. There's 50 mixed colored heifers, but good bodied cattle. Weighed 933, bring 441 per pound. They were coming in off grass already. Into the cow market, very, very solid today. There's 12 different buyers on the row here this morning. I've never seen such a lineup of buyers for this time of year. Needless to say, it is brisk and snappy into the cow market. The cow market today, there's a lot of feeding cows at 262 to 265, and it isn't hard to get them there either. Very, very active. We've had some breed back young cows, and their cows, they're not heiferettes, as high as $3 per pound. If you don't count those heiferettes into the cow market today, the cow market still averages $2.59 for everything that's in there, and that's right down to the dollar a pound that are a little bit of schwalking shipwrecks. Into the bull market, boy, we've got some really stout power bulls today. Must have flunked their semen test. They've sold as high as 3.25 per pound. A lot of those rock star bulls are 312 and up. Straight through, they bulls average 282.70, and that's right down to the rougher bulls at $1.80. On to the breed back heiferettes today, certainly that's a rocking division as well. 410 to 435 is buying some of these 950, 1050 weight heifers that lost their first calf. A lot of them are going back if they're the really typey ones to breed, and feeder market on there as well. Very, very, very aggressive. Boy, we're going to see you this week at the fair. It's Frontier Days in Swift Current. Look forward to that. Of course, we'll see you at the rodeo. That's Thursday, Friday, and Saturday, as well as the 4-H calf show. Everything there at Frontier Days. That's the way it is in cattle country. Heartland Swift Current.
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10: Today on the Prairie Ag Wire, we are joined by Dennis Lang, pulse and soybean specialist with Manitoba Agriculture, for a closer look at this week's crop report.
11: Well, we'll start off with kind of seeding progress. The crop insurance deadline for seeding is June 20th, so that has now passed. That date, we are sitting at about 97% complete around the province. The biggest areas right now that had some challenges would be in the northwest region. They had some heavy rainfall early on, so seeding progress has slowed in that area and pretty much finished now. There are some other areas, such as the Inner Lake area, that received a significant amount of rainfall, and they had most of their crop planted already by that time. So, again, this won't really allow any time for replant at this stage of the game.
10: Dennis, please give us an update on how crops are progressing.
11: For sure. On cereals right now, winter wheat continues through the stem elongation phase. Some of the earliest fields approaching flag leaf. With winter wheat. And with fall rye progress, right now we're looking at some fields starting to head out flowering. But overall, winter wheat conditions and fall rye conditions look good, but there's some moisture stress from all the rain that we've had. Spring cereals, so wheat, barley, oats, we're kind of looking at that five-leaf to tillering stages, and things are moving along there. Herbicide applications are underway, and some fields have wrapped up already. Some leaf diseases have been observed, things like tan spot, and with increasing scouting becoming more important, that gets us to determine what's out there, but for the most part, doing pretty good. Corn is in that B2 to B4 stage, and stands generally look good. When we shift over to oilseeds, canola development has moved very quickly over the past week. It's in that 3 to 5 leaf stage. Some of the earliest fields approaching 6 leaf stage, and I've even seen the odd field starting to bolt already. Canola in the northwest region, as we mentioned earlier, is further behind, but they got about 85% of their crop planted before the deadline. And sunflowers at the V3 to V6 stage. Moving down to pulses and soybeans. Soybeans are generally in that second to third trifoliate stage, but they've handled the moisture better than most crops as soybeans do. Field peas progressing rapidly and are between the 6 to 8 note stage, and then growers are getting geared up for fungicide season there in the western side of the province.
10: What have precipitation levels been like?
11: Well, the precipitation over the last week has been variable. Isolated showers in the southwest and central regions. We areas in the Inner Lake received only about 5 millimeters of rain compared to the previous week, which was, upwards of, over 10 inches in that Inner Lake area before that. Climate normals for precipitation for May 1st to June 21st range from about 89 millimeters to 154 millimeters, and which are based on the 30-year historic data. Total accumulation of growing degree days right now, from May 1st to June 21st, between 350 and 522 growing degree days so far this season. So most of southern Manitoba has accumulated more than 425 growing degree days. So it's been a bit of a cooler start off to this spring. We've had some warmer days. Crops like soybeans, for example, would benefit from some warmer weather. And looking in the long-range forecast into later part of next week, it looks like we're going to get some of that warmer weather coming soon.
10: Very good. Is there anything we miss? Anything else you'd hope to say, Dennis?
11: I think for the most part, farmers are in the areas that have excess moisture damage are still assessing, crop damage, and they've been working with the MASC agents to determine what the next best course of action is on some of those fields.
10: For Golden West, I'm Shannon Duick.
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15: Good Thursday afternoon. Hope you're enjoying your lunch hour. This is Tara Garcia live on location for CKSW 570. We're down here at Kinetic Park on day 2, the second day of Frontier Days. And you will find us just as you come in the main gate, set up in our beautiful Sterling trailer. Make sure you stop by and say hi to us when you come on by. We are also the Lost Child area as well. And we have a fun cornhole game that you can stop by and try and play as well. Test your skills at cornhole. And there's lots happening today down here at Frontier Days. At 6 p.m. tonight, the purebred and crossbred cattle in their stalls is going to be happening. That's happening at the Bernie Kemick Show Ring, and that's for the livestock schedule for today. And then coming up tomorrow and Saturday, there's a number of things happening on the cultural stage as well. So you can check those out. We're going to have some more details about all the other things happening today. We're live on location down here all day today at Kinetic Park for Frontier Days.
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1: A spokesperson with Manitoba Agriculture says the seeding deadline for crop insurance has now passed. Paulson soybean specialist Dennis Lang says 97% of seeding in Manitoba was completed by the June 20th deadline. He says precipitation the last week has been variable.
2: It's been a bit of a cooler start off to this spring. We've had some warmer days. Crops like soybeans, for example, would benefit from some warmer weather. And looking in the long-range forecast into the later part of next week, it looks like we're going to get some of that warmer weather coming soon.
1: In this week's crop report, Lang says spring cereals are now mostly at the five-leaf to tillering stage, while corn continues to advance rapidly, with most fields between the V2 and V4 stages. Canola development has progressed quickly, while soybeans have handled the excess moisture better than most crops. For Golden West, I'm Shannon Duick.
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5: For today, it's going to be a high of 25 here with some sunshine, maybe some showers later in the day. We'll see how it goes. Tonight, we see a chance for showers again here, maybe even a thunderstorm and a low of 15. Tomorrow, it's supposed to be a high of 27 before we see those clouds rolling in the afternoon, bringing a chance of rain with some wind gusting up to 50. Saturday, it's going to be 18 and raining in Swift Current, with Sunday looking like a high of 20 degrees, getting even cloudier, with Monday being 19 and a chance for more showers. Local news, local weather, local sports, it's always on the Swift Current Online app.
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4: 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Tara Garcia here with you live on location down here at Kinetic Park on this Thursday and day two of Frontier Days. Beautiful day out there so far, and we're having a great time down here set up in our beautiful Sterling trailer. You can find us just as you come in the gate. Lots happening down here today, and if you want to take a break from being outside from the sunshine, don't forget you can check out the Stockade, because the trade show is happening in there. That's happening today from 1 until 9 p.m. They got lots of different vendors that are in there, and also in there is the cultural stage, which, as we talked about, starting tomorrow and Saturday, there's going to be lots of different performances happening on there as well. So don't forget to check out the trade show happening at the Stockade while you're down here on day two of Frontier Days. Don't forget gates and amusements and rides and everything opens up at 1 o'clock.
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1: Tara Garcia with you on CKSW 570. Hope you're enjoying your noon hour and your lunch hour on this Thursday. And speaking of lunch, there are lots of fantastic options for you for lunch down here at Frontier Days on day two. Gates are opening very shortly and the Midway is going to be opening. And again, lots of chances to get some delicious food. And another thing I'm really excited about that they have brought back this year, the Country Pleasures Tea Room is going to be doing a home cooked supper coming up on Saturday evening, and it's going to be happening from 4:30 to 7 p.m. They're going to have ham, scallop potatoes, all the fixings, $20. It's absolutely delicious, so definitely looking forward to that one. And again, that's happening on Saturday, but before that, make sure you come on down to the Midway and check out all the delicious fair food down there as well. You will not leave hungry, I promise you that. For CKSW 570, I'm Tara Garcia.

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2: Good afternoon, this is Hayden Michaels. A legacy donation for the seniors' home in Pontex. The Sisters of Notre Dame have donated $3 million for the construction of 10 new long-term care rooms at the Foyer St. Joseph Senior Home. The congregation has been active in the community since the beginning. Director and CEO of Emmanuel Health, Corey Miller.
3: Their congregation started the education system and the healthcare system in Pontex, so their legacy in that community is deep.
2: Today, six sisters remain in the congregation, with some currently residing at the senior home. Residents at Riverview Village Estates were joined for breakfast this morning as the Riverview Roundup Pancake Breakfast brought in all sorts for the opening of Day 2 of Frontier Days. Tessa Neufeld, Activity Coordinator at Riverview, explains where the proceeds will be going from the breakfast.
4: The proceeds are going to the activities at Riverview, so all of the money raised is going to enriching the activities and the lives of our residents.
2: Folks who attended got pancakes, sausage, and potatoes. Leader residents cast 154 ballots in Wednesday's municipal by-election, electing Dave Cunningham to town council. Cunningham earned 102 votes, while candidate Carrie Wilkinson received 52. Chief Administrative Officer Aaron Romanuk says that officials were pleased to see the turnout increase compared to the town's past by-election.
5: It was great that there was more growing interest in it, but yeah, we always want there to be definitely more voters show up so that everyone's voice is heard.
2: One spoiled ballot was recorded during this election. Enjoy the sun while it lasts, because it's the rain on the way later this week. The forecasts are predicting rain by Friday night, lasting throughout Saturday, with the worst of it in the morning. Meteorologist Kyle Zakowski with Environment Canada.
6: Most of the heavy stuff is going to fall kind of overnight Friday, kind of early Saturday morning, and then kind of taper off through Saturday morning.
2: Swift Current is expected to get around a total of 30 millimeters by Monday morning. The Creek Classics Auto Club is calling for people to join them in Cypress Hills this weekend.

0: and for the Cars in the Hills car show. Joe Hancock, member of the club, tells people where to park for the show.
1: It's just on, the south side of the swimming pool is. It's in that parking lot, that fairly spacious parking lot.
0: Registration will start at 10 and is by donation, with the show running from noon till 3:30. Farmers are busy with in-season crop activities such as spraying, haying, and monitoring for pests and diseases. Scattered rainfall throughout the southwest has brought some relief, boosting topsoil moisture and helping crops advance. However, uneven rainfall means that some areas remain on the dry side. Pastures that have been dry are responding where rain has fallen, but more moisture is needed to maintain growth and support yield potential. Overall, cereal crops are progressing steadily, with canola entering its flowering stage.
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3: I'm Colin Powers with a look at sports. The Swift Current 57s host the Regina Red Sox for a doubleheader tonight at Mitchell Field. One of the games will make up for one last Wednesday that was called off by rain before the top of the first inning was even completed. The game will start over from scratch, and 2 7-inning games are on tap tonight, with game one set for 5:57. Frontier Days continues with rodeo action firing up tonight at Magnus Newland Arena. The CCA-sanctioned rodeo kicks off with the first of three performances at 5 o'clock today. The rodeo is also on at 5 o'clock tomorrow and Saturday. Week 4 of the CFL season kicks off tonight with the Winnipeg Blue Bombers hosting the Edmonton Elks. The Elks have been a bit of a surprise in the early going, winning both their games to share the West Division lead with the Saskatchewan Roughriders. The Bombers are 1-1 and haven't played since a 37-27 loss to Hamilton in Week 2. The Riders host the Toronto Argonauts tomorrow night. The Toronto Blue Jays continue their longest homestand of the season when they start a four-game set with the Texas Rangers tonight. The Jays took just one of three games against the Houston Astros to start the 10-game stretch, which wraps up with a three-game series with the New York Mets next week. Kevin Gausman starts for the Jays against Mackenzie Gore. Have a story tip or score to share? Let us know. Call 306-773-NEWS or click Submit News on Swift Current Online.
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0: For today, it's going to be a high of 25 here with some sunshine, maybe some showers later in the day. We'll see how it goes. Tonight, we see a chance for showers again here, maybe even a thunderstorm and a low of 15. Tomorrow, it's supposed to be a high of 27 before we see those clouds rolling in the afternoon, bringing a chance of rain with some wind gusting up to 50. Saturday, it's going to be 18 and raining in Swift Current, with Sunday looking like a high of 20 degrees, getting even cloudier, with Monday being 19 and a chance for more showers. Local news, local weather, local sports, it's always on the Swift Current online app.
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1: We are sitting at just after 1 o'clock on this Thursday afternoon here on CKSW 570. Tara Garcia here with you live on location down here at Kinetic Park for day two of Frontier Days. The gates are now open. People are coming by and they are stopping by to say hi to us as they come in. You'll find us set up in our beautiful Sterling trailer just as you come in the main gate. And of course, lots happening today at Frontier Days. Entertainment wise, tonight, very funny man, Quick Dick McDick is going to be taking to the grandstand stage with guests, the Funny Farm as well. So I'm sure that's going to be a great show. Taking a look at some of the other grandstand stage shows coming up, of course, the Road Hammers. Everyone's very excited about that one. Taking to the stage tomorrow with special guest Tony Stevens. And then to wrap everything up on Saturday night, Bed of Roses, Bon Jovi tribute man are going to be taken to the stage with special guests, our very own Tombstone Whiskey, of course, then followed by the Living Sky Casino fireworks show at 11 p.m. on Saturday. So lots of entertaining things happening over the next couple days here at Frontier Days.
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2: For today, it's going to be sunshine here with a chance of some rain here later in the afternoon, maybe even a thunderstorm, getting to a high of 25. For tonight, that chance of showers continues with a low of 15. For tomorrow, a chance of a thunderstorm later in the day with some wind gusting to 50 and a high of 27. By Saturday, it's supposed to rain with a high of 18 in Swift Current. Sunday looks like it'll be still cloudy with a high of 20 degrees, with Monday another chance of showers and a high of 19. Local news, local weather, local sports. 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
6: Tara here with you on CKSW 570. Beautiful Thursday afternoon. We are live on location down here at Kinetic Park for day two of Frontier Days, and you will find us set up just as you come in the main gate in our beautiful Sterling trailer. You can stop on by. We've got a cornhole game you can try your luck at, and we've also got the full line egg Southwest Explorer truck set up here. And if you scan the QR code on the side of the truck, you'll be entered in for your chance to win this week's prize, which is a beautiful e-bike courtesy of our friends at Canadian Tire, and we've got the bike here so you can check it out as well. And speaking of winning, while you are down here at the trailer, you can also enter to win our beautiful patio set that we have here as well, courtesy of Speedy Creek Yard and Maintenance. So lots of chances to win, lots of chances to have a great time down here today at Frontier Days. Again, gates are now open. Lots of people are coming in, getting ready to enjoy themselves with all the things happening down here today.
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12: For today, it's going to be a high of 25 here with some sunshine, maybe some showers later in the day. We'll see how it goes. Tonight, we see a chance for showers again here, maybe even a thunderstorm and a low of 15. Tomorrow, it's supposed to be a high of 27 before we see those clouds rolling in the afternoon, bringing a chance of rain with some wind gusting up to 50. Saturday, it's going to be 18 and raining in Swift Current, with Sunday looking like a high of 20 degrees, getting even cloudier, with Monday being 19 and a chance for more showers. Local news, local weather, local sports, it's always on the Swift Current online app.
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1: Dave Cunningham is now a town councilor for the town of Leader due to Wednesday's municipal by-election winning him the vote with 102 cast ballots. And the forecast for Frontier Days looks like it's running out of sunshine heading into Saturday. 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
4: You are listening to CKSW 570. Tara Garcia here with you as we quickly approach the 2 o'clock hour on this Thursday afternoon. Again, we are live on location on this beautiful Thursday down here at Kinetic Park for day 2 of Frontier Days. We are having a great time down here. Again, don't forget to say hi to us as you come in the main gates. You'll find us set up in our beautiful trailer, courtesy of Sterling Trailer. You can stop by here, try your luck at our cornhole game, enter to win a beautiful patio set courtesy of our friends at Speedy Creek Yard and Maintenance. And I also just saw a gentleman go by with some pie, and you know what that means? That means the tea room is open and they are serving pie. That's right. So just another delicious treat that you can get down here at Frontier Days. Again, everything is happening down here today. Everything is now open. The rides are going, the food is cooking, and we're having a great time. So make sure you stop on by.
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2: Good evening, this is Hayden Michaels. A legacy of community work is honored in Pontex. The Congregation of the Sisters of Notre Dame have donated $3 million toward the care home in Pontex. Corey Miller is the director and CEO of Emmanuel Health, the operator of Foyer St. Joseph.
3: So the sisters started the care home, and now they have come to us and offered a tremendous legacy gift to Emmanuel Health and the community of Pontex and surrounding area, that they were willing to fund an additional 10 long-term care beds to be built on an expansion to that care home.
2: Occupancy of the rooms is expected in October. Some of the residents at Riverview Village Estates don't get to go to as much of Frontier Days as they'd like to, so Frontier Days came to them this morning. The Riverview Roundup Pancake Breakfast was a great way to kick things off for day two of the fair, with Tessa Neufeld, activities coordinator at Riverview, saying it remains a huge highlight for their residents.
4: Actually, one of the ex-presidents of Frontier Days that does live here, so he loves to be involved, and I know for sure he was very excited that we were putting on this breakfast and being a sponsor this year.
2: Proceeds from the breakfast will be going towards programming at Riverview Village Estates. The town of Leader has filled its vacant council seat following a by-election held on Wednesday. Dave Cunningham was elected with 102 votes after advance polling on June 17th and the election voting on June 24th. Chief Administrative Officer Aaron Romanuk says that Cunningham's role on council will become clearer after his first meeting.
5: Once we have our first meeting, which will be July 7th, the mayor will decide then if they are to be

0: the head of a committee and what other committees they will join.
1: Cunningham is serving his first term on Leader Town Council. Get your umbrella hats ready because the rain is on its way. Beginning Friday evening and going into Saturday, it's supposed to be a decent amount. Kyle Zukowski, meteorologist with Environment Canada.
2: It's a safe bet to say that you're probably going to see in that 20 to 30 millimeter range, basically from overnight Friday and to Monday morning.
1: The good news is that it will be the heaviest in the morning on Saturday and then easing up in the afternoon. Southwest, and I mean the really deep Southwest, car enthusiasts can catch the Creek Classic Auto Club's annual Car in the Hills car show on Saturday. Joe Hancock, club member, invites people to join them as they raise money for local initiatives. He listed a few of the ones from years past.
3: Cypress Hills Youth Camps, Friends of Cypress Hills, Jasper Historical, Relay for Life, Southwest Healthcare Trust.
1: The car show has raised thousands of dollars over the years, all going back to partners here in Southwest Saskatchewan. This week's crop report for the Southwest shows crop development is normal with a few areas a little behind. Generally, crops are advancing with cereals nearing the heading stage while canola is starting to flower. Weed control and monitoring for disease and insects is a priority right now. Currently, the majority of damage is coming from gophers, with some areas seeing severe damage. Minor to moderate damage is being reported from flea beetles and cabbage seed pod weevils in the early seeded canola. As well, some of the pulse crops are starting to see disease issues.
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5: I'm Colin Powers with a look at sports. The Swift Current 57s host the Regina Red Sox for a doubleheader tonight at Mitchell Field. One of the games will make up for one last Wednesday that was called off by rain before the top of the first inning was even completed. The game will start over from scratch, and 2 7-inning games are on tap tonight, with game one set for 5:57. Frontier Days continues with rodeo action firing up tonight at Magnus Newland Arena. The CCA-sanctioned rodeo kicks off with the first of three performances at 5 o'clock today. The rodeo is also on at 5 o'clock tomorrow and Saturday. Week 4 of the CFL season kicks off tonight with the Winnipeg Blue Bombers hosting the Edmonton Elks. The Elks have been a bit of a surprise in the early going, winning both their games to share the West Division lead with the Saskatchewan Roughriders. The Bombers are 1-1 and haven't played since a 37-27 loss to Hamilton in Week 2. The Riders host the Toronto Argonauts tomorrow night. The Toronto Blue Jays continue their longest homestand of the season when they start a four-game set with the Texas Rangers tonight. The Jays took just one of three games against the Houston Astros to start the 10-game stretch, which wraps up with a three-game series with the New York Mets next week. Kevin Gausman starts for the Jays against Mackenzie Gore. Have a story tip or score to share? Let us know. 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
1: For today, it's going to be sunshine here with a chance of some rain here later in the afternoon, maybe even a thunderstorm, getting to a high of 25. For tonight, that chance of showers continues with a low of 15. For tomorrow, a chance of a thunderstorm later in the day with some wind gusting to 50 and a high of 27. By Saturday, it's supposed to rain with a high of 18 in Swift Current. Sunday looks like it'll be still cloudy with a high of 20 degrees, with Monday another chance of showers and a high of 19. Local news, local weather, local sports. 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
3: Just after 2 o'clock on this Thursday afternoon, I am Tara here with you on CKSW 570, again broadcasting live from our beautiful Sterling trailer down here at Kinetic Park for day 2 of Frontier Days. Make sure you stop by and say hi to us. When you come in the main gate, we are set up right there. Lots happening down here today at Frontier Days. Had a great time yesterday watching the Kitties Day Parade. Speaking of parades, don't forget that the Frontier Days Parade is going to be coming up on Saturday morning at 10 o'clock. It's going to be a lot of fun. Another fun thing they have this year is Wonder Fable characters. Now, they are roaming throughout the Frontier Days grounds daily, the meeting with the young guests, and they are beloved characters from Magic Grounds daily, the meeting with the young guests, and they are beloved characters from Magical Fairy Tales, some princesses, all that sort of thing. So make sure you check them out while you are down here as well. Again, we are live on location down here at Kinetic Park for day 2 of Frontier Days. Beautiful day out here. Come on down.
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11: For today, it's going to be sunshine here with a chance of some rain here later in the afternoon, maybe even a thunderstorm, getting to a high of 25. For tonight, that chance of showers continues with a low of 15. For tomorrow, a chance of a thunderstorm later in the day with some wind gusting to 50 and a high of 27. By Saturday, it's supposed to rain with a high of 18 in Swift Current. Sunday looks like it'll be still cloudy with a high of 20 degrees, with Monday another chance of showers and a high of 19. Local news, local weather, local sports. It's all on SwiftCurrentOnline.com.
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3: Tara here with you on this Thursday afternoon. Again, live on location down here at Kinetic Park for day two of Frontier Days. And you are listening to CKSW 570. Don't forget to say hi to us as you come in the gates. We're set up on our beautiful Sterling trailer. And let's talk about a few of the things that are coming up in terms of the CCA Rodeo. That's going to be happening June 26th, 27th, and 28th at 5 p.m. And then there's the Slack at noon on June the 28th as well. So that'll be a lot of fun, again, happening at the Magnus Newland Arena. And a lot of people always love coming out to check out the fantastic rodeo and see lots of fun happening there. And in terms of the 4-H, coming up tonight at 6 p.m., the purebred and crossbred cattle in their stalls. Lots of 4-H happening tomorrow as well at 9 a.m., the 4-H Regional Judging Competition. 2 p.m., the Junior Breed Shows, Purebred Cattle Show, Crossbred Female Show, and also the All 4-H and Jackpot Cattle happening tomorrow as well. So a lot's happening down here at Frontier Days. Make sure you come on by.
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12: For today, it's going to be a high of 25 here with some sunshine, maybe some showers later in the day. We'll see how it goes. Tonight, we see a chance for showers again here, maybe even a thunderstorm and a low of 15. Tomorrow, it's supposed to be a high of 27 before we see those clouds rolling in the afternoon, bringing a chance of rain with some wind gusting up to 50. Saturday, it's going to be 18 and raining in Swift Current, with Sunday looking like a high of 20 degrees, getting even cloudier, with Monday being 19 and a chance for more showers. Local news, local weather, local sports, it's always on the Swift Current online app.
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4: Hope you're having a fantastic Thursday afternoon for CKSW 570. I am Tara Garcia. We're having a great time down here at Kinetic Park for day two of Frontier Days. And everything is happening down here. The midway's going, the food is cooking, and everyone's having a great time. Don't forget, if you need to take a bit of a break from being outside from the sunshine, you can always stop in at the Stockade for the trade show that is happening in there. It is open until 9 p.m. tonight. We've got lots of great vendors in there, and a chance to check out some local products. And also, don't forget, the cultural stage is in there as well, and there's going to be performances happening Friday and Saturday on the culture stage, so make sure you check that out as well. And of course, while you're down here, don't forget to check out the Midway, the great rides, the great food, and you can check out Dockstown as well. Lots of different buildings here, and don't forget the wonderful pie being served in the tea room.
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2: Good afternoon, I'm Hayden Michaels. A $3 million donation from the Sisters of Notre Dame in Pontex is helping to fund new long-term care beds at the Foyer St. Joseph Nursing Home. Corey Miller, President and CEO of Emmanuel Health, says that the donation reflects the sisters' commitment to their community.
3: It's a tremendous legacy gift from the sisters back to the community of Pontex and the surrounding area.
2: The congregation originally founded and operated Foyer St. Joseph in 1959. This morning saw folks pack the dining room at Riverview Village Estates and enjoying a pancake breakfast for day two of Frontier Days. Tessa Neufeld, activity coordinator at Riverview, says that the residents were thrilled to have so much company for breakfast.
4: So far, the reception is great. They love the breakfast.
2: All the proceeds from the breakfast are going to be going back into programming for residents at Riverview Village Estates. A new counselor has been elected in the town of Leader. Dave Cunningham won Wednesday's municipal by-election with 102 votes, defeating Carrie Wilkinson, who received 52. Chief Administrative Officer Aaron Romanek says that the voter turnout was higher than the community's previous by-election.
5: We did have 154 show up, so that was really great.
2: Cunningham will officially join council at its July 7th meeting, where committee assignments will be determined. The forecast for Frontier Days looks like it's running out of sunshine. While today is fine, by tomorrow night, meteorologist with Environment Canada, Kyle Zakowski, says that there will be some rain arriving in the region.
6: There is a big upper low-pressure system that is forecast to move into southern Saskatchewan starting kind of overnight Friday into Saturday, and then it kind of just lingers through the weekend and into early next week, and that is going to bring in a lot of precipitation.
2: Folks can expect to see the bulk of the rain arriving on Saturday, with chances for more showers into early next week. This Saturday, folks are being invited to load up the jalopy and head on out to Cypress Hills Interprovincial Park for the annual Cars in the Hills Car Show. Joe Hancock, a member with the host Creek Classics Auto Club, encourages people to bring out their ride from noon to 3:30.
7: As long as they're proud of it.
2: All the proceeds will be going back to local ventures selected by the car club. Saskatchewan Agriculture's weekly crop report shows crops in the southwest are showing a mix of conditions. Recent rainfalls have improved topsoil moisture in many areas, supporting crop development, while drier pockets are still holding back progress. Most cereals are in the stem elongation to heading stages, while canola begins to flower. Overall, crop condition is rated as fair to good, but continued timely rainfall will be key throughout the growing season.
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8: I'm Colin Powers with a look at sports. The Swift Current 57s host the Regina Red Sox for a doubleheader tonight at Mitchell Field. One of the games will make up for one last Wednesday that was called off by rain before the top of the first inning was even completed. The game will start over from scratch, and 2 7-inning games are on tap tonight, with game one set for 5:57. Frontier Days continues.

0: With rodeo action firing up tonight at Magnus Newland Arena, the CCA-sanctioned rodeo kicks off with the first of three performances at 5 o'clock today. The rodeo is also on at 5 o'clock tomorrow and Saturday. Week 4 of the CFL season kicks off tonight with the Winnipeg Blue Bombers hosting the Edmonton Elks. The Elks have been a bit of a surprise in the early going, winning both their games to share the West Division lead with the Saskatchewan Roughriders. The Bombers are 1-1 and haven't played since a 37-27 loss to Hamilton in Week 2. The Riders host the Toronto Argonauts tomorrow night. The Toronto Blue Jays continue their longest homestand of the season when they start a four-game set with the Texas Rangers tonight. The Jays took just one of three games against the Houston Astros to start the 10-game stretch, which wraps up with a three-game series with the New York Mets next week. Kevin Gausman starts for the Jays against Mackenzie Gore. Have a story tip or score to share? Let us know. Call 306-773-NEWS or click Submit News on Swift Current Online.
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2: For today, it's going to be a high of 25 here with some sunshine, maybe some showers later in the day. We'll see how it goes. Tonight, we see a chance for showers again here, maybe even a thunderstorm and a low of 15. Tomorrow, it's supposed to be a high of 27 before we see those clouds rolling in the afternoon, bringing a chance of rain with some wind gusting up to 50. Saturday, it's going to be 18 and raining in Swift Current, with Sunday looking like a high of 20 degrees, getting even cloudier, with Monday being 19 and a chance for more showers. Local news, local weather, local sports, it's always on the Swift Current online app.
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5: You are listening to CKSW 570 with myself, Tara Garcia, and our studio is looking a little different today as we are live on location down here at Kinetic Park for Frontier Days. We are having a great time down here. Beautiful day, and lots happening down here. Now, let's talk about the entertainment side of things. Now, tonight, of course, very funny man, Quick Dick McDick, is going to be taken to the grandstand stage at 8 p.m. tonight with guest Funny Farm. Happening in the Grassland Social Tent after the show tonight is Lucky Charlie's Karaoke. Now, tomorrow on the grandstand stage, you can catch the Roadhammers with special guest Tony Stevens. And in the Grassland Social Tent tomorrow night, Tony Stevens and Drew Gregory are going to be performing. And finally, to wrap everything up on Saturday, Bed of Roses, the Bon Jovi tribute band with special guest Tombstone Whiskey, going to be taken to the stage as well. And Tombstone Whiskey will be in the Grassland Social Tent after. So, lots the things happening down here at Frontier Days. Make sure you check out these fantastic concerts.
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12: For today, it's going to be sunshine here with a chance of some rain here later in the afternoon, maybe even a thunderstorm, getting to a high of 25. For tonight, that chance of showers continues with a low of 15. For tomorrow, a chance of a thunderstorm later in the day with some wind gusting to 50 and a high of 27. By Saturday, it's supposed to rain with a high of 18 in Swift Current. Sunday looks like it'll be still cloudy with a high of 20 degrees, with Monday another chance of showers and a high of 19. Local news, local weather, local sports. It's all on SwiftCurrentOnline.com.
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1: Tara with you again, live on location down here at Kinetic Park on this Thursday afternoon. We are, of course, here for Frontier Days. Beautiful day out here today. And again, don't forget, if you're coming down here to stop by and say hi to us, you'll find us set up just by the main gate in our beautiful trailer, courtesy of Sterling Trailers. We would love to say hi to you. And when you stop by, you can also enter for your chance to win a gorgeous patio set that we have right here, courtesy of our friends at Speedy Creek Yard and Maintenance. We also have a chance for you to test your cornhole skills with the cornhole game, and we've got the full line egg Southwest Explorer truck down here. You can scan the QR code on the side and enter to win this week's prize, a gorgeous e-bike courtesy of our friends at Canadian Tire. So definitely pay to stop by and say hi to us down here at Frontier Days.
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14: For today, it's going to be a high of 25 here with some sunshine, maybe some showers later in the day. We'll see how it goes. Tonight, we see a chance for showers again here, maybe even a thunderstorm and a low of 15. Tomorrow is supposed to be a high of 27 before we see those clouds rolling in the afternoon, bringing a chance of rain with some wind gusting up to 50. Saturday, it's going to be 18 and raining in Swift Current, with Sunday looking like a high of 20 degrees, getting even cloudier, with Monday being 19 and a chance for more showers. Local news, local weather, local sports, it's always on the Swift Current online app.
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7: Hope you're having a terrific Thursday afternoon for CKSW 570. I am Tara Garcia, and I am just about wrapping up my time down here today, but never fear, our good friends Violet Soreski and Darian Folks are going to be taking over for the rest of the evening. But again, make sure you come on down here to Frontier Days. Still lots happening today for the whole family. 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Sure, it's going to be a fantastic show. We'll be back again live on location tomorrow for day three of Frontier Days. 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
2: Good evening, I'm Hayden Michaels. If you've ever felt an eerie presence at the Morse Museum, you aren't alone. Over the last 100 years, plenty of ghost stories have emerged from the facility. Curator at the museum these days, John Griffin, remains skeptical.
3: I've been in the museum, you know, at night with the lights off, all that, and personally, I have never had any sort of encounter.
2: Canadian Paranormal Expeditions has been investigating the ghost stories at Morse Museum, with people able to follow along on their YouTube channel. A legacy of community work is honored in Pontex. The Congregation of the Sisters of Notre Dame have donated $3 million toward the care home in Pontex. Corey Miller is the director and CEO of Emmanuel Health, the operator of Foyer St. Joseph.
4: So the sisters started the care home, and now they have come to us and offered a tremendous legacy gift to Emmanuel Health and the community of Pontex and surrounding area, that they were willing to fund an additional 10 long-term care beds to be built on an expansion to that care home.
2: Occupancy of the rooms is expected in October. Some of the residents at Riverview Village Estates don't get to go to as much of Frontier Days as they'd like to, so Frontier Days came to them this morning. The Riverview Roundup Pancake Breakfast was a great way to kick things off for day 2 of the fair, with Tessa Neufeld, activities coordinator at Riverview, saying it remains a huge highlight for their residents.
5: Actually, one of the ex-presidents of Frontier Days that does live here, so he loves to be involved, and I know for sure he was very excited that we were putting on this breakfast and being a sponsor this year.
2: Proceeds from the breakfast will be going towards programming at Riverview Village Estates. The town of Leader has filled its vacant council seat following a by-election held on Wednesday. Dave Cunningham was elected with 102 votes after advance polling on June 17th and the election voting on June 24th. Chief Administrative Officer Aaron Romanuk says that Cunningham's role on council will become clearer after his first meeting.
6: Once we have our first meeting, which will be July 7th, the mayor will decide then what if they are to be a head of a committee and what other committees they will join.
2: Cunningham is serving his first term on Leader Town Council. Get your umbrella hats ready because the rain is on its way. Beginning Friday evening and going into Saturday, it's supposed to be a decent amount. Kyle Zukowski, meteorologist with Environment Canada.
7: It's a safe bet to say that you're probably going to see in that 20 to 30 millimeter range, basically from overnight Friday and to Monday morning.
2: The good news is that it will be the heaviest in the morning on Saturday and then easing up in the afternoon. Southwest, and I mean the really deep Southwest, car enthusiasts can catch the Creek Classic Auto Club's annual Car in the Hills car show on Saturday. Joe Hancock, club member, invites people to join them as they raise money for local initiatives. He listed a few of the ones from years past.
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2: The car show has raised thousands of dollars over the years, all going back to partners here in Southwest Saskatchewan. This week's crop report for the Southwest shows crop development is normal with a few areas a little behind. Generally, crops are advancing with cereals nearing the heading stage while canola is starting to flower. Weed control and monitoring for disease and insects is a priority right now. Currently, the majority of damage is coming from gophers, with some areas seeing severe damage. Minor to moderate damage is being reported from flea beetles and cabbage seed pod weevils in the early seeded canola. As well, some of the pulse crops are starting to see disease.

0: issues.
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2: I'm Colin Powers with a look at sports. The Swift Current 57s host the Regina Red Sox for a doubleheader tonight at Mitchell Field. One of the games will make up for one last Wednesday that was called off by rain before the top of the first inning was even completed. The game will start over from scratch, and 2 7-inning games are on tap tonight, with game one set for 5:57. Frontier Days continues with rodeo action firing up tonight at Magnus Newland Arena. The CCA-sanctioned rodeo kicks off with the first of three performances at 5 o'clock today. The rodeo is also on at 5 o'clock tomorrow and Saturday. Week 4 of the CFL season kicks off tonight with the Winnipeg Blue Bombers hosting the Edmonton Elks. The Elks have been a bit of a surprise in the early going, winning both their games to share the West Division lead with the Saskatchewan Roughriders. The Bombers are 1-1 and haven't played since a 37-27 loss to Hamilton in Week 2. The Riders host the Toronto Argonauts tomorrow night. The Toronto Blue Jays continue their longest homestand of the season when they start a four-game set with the Texas Rangers tonight. The Jays took just one of three games against the Houston Astros to start the 10-game stretch, which wraps up with a three-game series with the New York Mets next week. Kevin Gausman starts for the Jays against Mackenzie Gore. Have a story tip or score to share? Let us know. Call 306-773-NEWS or click Submit News on Swift Current Online.
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3: Good evening. This is Kirsty Hansen back with the 5-day forecast. Tonight we'll see partly cloudy skies with a low of 14. Tomorrow we're looking at sun and clouds with a high of 25. Then on Saturday, Sunday, and Monday, clouds with a risk of showers and highs around 19. 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
4: Hello, everyone. It is Violet Saretsky, your full line egg Southwest Explorer, here at day two of Frontier Days. Now, you were listening to Colin Powers and Chris Martins and Tara Garcia all morning, and now it is my turn to hopefully entertain you for a little while. Now, it has been a great day. The weather is pretty perfect. It's warm without being too warm, and it's just warm enough that it makes you want to get a lemonade, which, in my opinion, is always the very best part of the fair. The rides are going crazy. All of the kids seem like they're having such a good time, as well as the parents. And, of course, it's not just rides and food that the fair has to offer. There's a trade show. There is a agricultural safety building happening that has some live sheep. There are so many different performers, and it really is just an event for everyone. And of course, the radio station also has a booth set up here. We have a trailer where you can enter to win an amazing patio furniture set, as well as if you scan that QR code on my Southwest Explorer truck, you have the chance to win an awesome e-bike from Canadian Tire. So come on down to Frontier Days.
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11: Good evening. This is Kirsty Hansen back with the 5-day forecast. Tonight we'll see partly cloudy skies with a low of 14. Tomorrow we're looking at sun and clouds at the high of 25. Then on Saturday, Sunday, and Monday, clouds at the risk of showers and highs around 19. 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
2: Hello, everyone. This is Violet Sredsky, your full line egg Southwest Explorer here at day two of Frontier Days. Now, it is a beautiful day to be at the fair. It is so perfectly warm, the perfect weather to walk around, have a lemonade, be with your family, and do all of the great things that this awesome event has to offer. And school just ended, so all of the kiddos are coming on out to ride all of the rides. There is so much laughter and cheer and happiness through the air, and it's really just such a great thing to be able to experience. So definitely come on out. And of course, if you're here, you walk past the radio station booth, make sure to stop by, say hi, and you have the chance to win two different awesome prizes, including my weekly prizes, which you can enter to win if you just scan that QR code on the side of my truck. And this week we are giving away an awesome e-bike from Canadian Tire. And on top of that, if you come to our booth, you can also sign up to win a awesome patio set. So make sure you come and say hi.
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8: Good evening. This is Kirsty Hansen back with the 5-day forecast. Tonight we'll see partly cloudy skies with a low of 14. Tomorrow we're looking at sun and clouds with a high of 25. Then on Saturday, Sunday, and Monday, clouds with a risk of showers and highs around 19. 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
1: 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And the forecast for Frontier Days looks like it's running out of sunshine heading into Saturday. 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
2: Good evening, I'm Hannah Michaels. The Morse Museum is working with Canadian Paranormal Expeditions to get to the bottom of the century-old building's various ghost stories. Curator John Griffin.
3: Over the years, there has been a few ghost stories associated with the building, you know, being a former school and

0: Office brought in all sorts for the opening of Day 2 of Frontier Days. Tessa Neufeld, activity coordinator at Riverview, explains where the proceeds will be going from the breakfast.
1: The proceeds are going to the activities at Riverview, so all of the money raised is going to enriching the activities and the lives of our residents.
0: Folks who attended got pancakes, sausage, and potatoes. Leader residents cast 154 ballots in Wednesday's municipal by-election, electing Dave Cunningham to town council. Cunningham earned 102 votes, while candidate Carrie Wilkinson received 52. Chief Administrative Officer Aaron Romanuk says that officials were pleased to see the turnout increase compared to the town's past by-election.
2: It was great that there was more growing interest in it, but yeah, we always want there to be definitely more voters show up so that everyone's voice is heard.
0: One spoiled ballot was recorded during this election. Enjoy the sun while it lasts, because it's the rain on the way later this week. The forecasts are predicting rain by Friday night, lasting throughout Saturday, with the worst of it in the morning. Meteorologist Kyle Zakowski with Environment Canada.
3: Most of the heavy stuff is going to fall kind of overnight Friday, kind of early Saturday morning, and then kind of taper off through Saturday morning.
0: Swift current is expected to get around a total of 30 millimeters by Monday morning. The Creek Classics Auto Club is calling for people to join them in Cypress Hills this weekend for the Cars in the Hills car show. Joe Hancock, member of the club, tells people where to park for the show.
4: Just on, the south side of the swimming pool is. It's in that parking lot, that fairly spacious parking lot.
0: Registration will start at 10 and is by donation, with the show running from noon till 3:30. Farmers are busy with in-season crop activities such as spraying, haying, and monitoring for pests and diseases. Scattered rainfall throughout the southwest has brought some relief, boosting topsoil moisture and helping crops advance. However, uneven rainfall means that some areas remain on the dry side. Pastures that have been dry are responding where rain has fallen, but more moisture is needed to maintain growth and support yield potential. Overall, cereal crops are progressing steadily, with canola entering its flowering stage.
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6: I'm Colin Powers with a look at sports. The Swift Current 57s host the Regina Red Sox for a doubleheader tonight at Mitchell Field. One of the games will make up for one last Wednesday that was called off by rain before the top of the first inning was even completed. The game will start over from scratch, and 2 7-inning games are on tap tonight, with game one set for 5:57. Frontier Days continues with rodeo action firing up tonight at Magnus Newland Arena. The CCA-sanctioned rodeo kicks off with the first of three performances at 5 o'clock today. The rodeo is also on at 5 o'clock tomorrow and Saturday. Week 4 of the CFL season kicks off tonight with the Winnipeg Blue Bombers hosting the Edmonton Elks. The Elks have been a bit of a surprise in the early going, winning both their games to share the West Division lead with the Saskatchewan Roughriders. The Bombers are 1-1 and haven't played since a 37-27 loss to Hamilton in Week 2. The Riders host the Toronto Argonauts tomorrow night. The Toronto Blue Jays continue their longest homestand of the season when they start a four-game set with the Texas Rangers tonight. The Jays took just one of three games against the Houston Astros to start the 10-game stretch, which wraps up with a three-game series with the New York Mets next week. Kevin Gausman starts for the Jays against Mackenzie Gore. Have a story tip or score to share? Let us know. Call 306-773-NEWS or click Submit News on Swift Current Online.
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7: Good evening. This is Kirsty Hansen back with the 5-day forecast. Tonight we'll see partly cloudy skies with a low of 14. Tomorrow we're looking at sun and clouds with a high of 25. Then on Saturday, Sunday, and Monday, clouds with a risk of showers and highs around 19. 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

0: 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I'm David Wolin at haventoday.org.
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3: Today on the Prairie Ag Wire, we are joined by Dennis Lang, pulse and soybean specialist with Manitoba Agriculture, for a closer look at this week's crop report.
4: Well, we'll start off with kind of seeding progress. The crop insurance deadline for seeding is June 20th, so that has now passed. That date, we are sitting at about 97% complete around the province. The biggest areas right now that had some challenges would be in the northwest region. They had some heavy rainfall early on, so seeding progress has slowed in that area and pretty much finished now. There are some other areas, such as the Interlake area, that received a significant amount of rainfall, and they had most of their crop planted already by that time. So, again, this won't really allow any time for replant at this stage of the game.
3: Dennis, please give us an update on how crops are progressing.
4: For sure. On cereals right now, winter wheat continues through the stem elongation phase. Some of the earliest fields approaching flag leaf with winter wheat. And with fall rye progress, right now we're looking at some fields starting to head out flowering. But overall, winter wheat conditions and fall rye conditions look good. But there's some moisture stress from all the rains that we've had. Spring cereals, so wheat and barley oats, we're kind of looking at that five-leaf to tillering stages. And things are moving along there. Herbicide applications are underway, and some fields have wrapped up already. Some leaf diseases have been observed, things like tan spot, and with increasing scouting becoming more important, I guess, just to determine what's out there, but for the most part, doing pretty good. Corn is in that B2 to B4 stage, and stands generally look good. When we shift over to oilseeds, canola development has moved very quickly over the past week. It's in that 3 to 5 leaf stage. Some of the earliest fields approaching 6 leaf stage, and I've even seen the odd field starting to bolt already. Canola in the northwest region, as we mentioned earlier, is further behind, but they got about 85% of their crop planted before the deadline. And sunflowers at the V3 to V6 stage. Moving down to pulses and soybeans. Soybeans are generally in that second to third trifoliate stage, but they've handled the moisture better than most crops as soybeans do. Field peas progressing rapidly and are between the 6 to 8 no stage, and then growers are getting geared up for fungicide season there in the western side of the province.
3: What have precipitation levels been like?
4: Well, the precipitation over the last week has been variable. Isolated showers in the southwest and central regions. We areas in the Interlake received only about 5 millimeters of rain compared to the previous week, which was, upwards of, over 10 inches in that Interlake area before that. Climate normals for precipitation from May 1st to June 21st range from about 89 millimeters to 154 millimeters, which are based on the 30-year historic data. Total accumulation of growing degree days right now, from May 1st to June 21st, between 350 and 522 growing degree days so far this season. So most of southern Manitoba has accumulated more than 425 growing degree days. So it's been a bit of a cooler start off to this spring. We've had some warmer days. Crops like soybeans, for example, would benefit from some warmer weather. And looking in the long-range forecast into later part of next week, it looks like we're going to get some of that warmer weather coming soon.
3: Very good. Is there anything we miss? Anything else you'd hope to say, Dennis?
4: I think for the most part, farmers are in the areas that have excess moisture damage are still assessing, crop damage, and they've been working with the MASC agents to determine what the next best course of action is on some of those fields.
3: For Golden West, I'm Shannon Duick.
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10: Good evening. This is Kirsty Hansen back with the 5-day forecast. Tonight we'll see partly cloudy skies with a low of 14. Tomorrow we're looking at sun and clouds with a high of 25. Then on Saturday, Sunday, and Monday, clouds with the risk of showers and highs around 19. 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

0: Think about the people in your life who you would describe as spirit-filled. Most likely, they all share the same key virtue. Do you know what it is? Today on Turning Point, Dr. David Jeremiah looks for the best indication of a spirit-filled life, and what he finds might surprise you. Continuing his series, The Holy Spirit You May Not Know, here's David to introduce the best evidence of the Spirit.
1: So if you've ever had a discussion with your friends about being spirit-filled and asked them, how do you know whether a person is spirit-filled or what do you have to do to get spirit-filled, you've probably heard some of the things that float around Christianity, that you have to have spiritual gifts like the speaking in tongues or working miracles or whatever. But the Bible doesn't really support that. The Bible supports the fact that when you are filled with the Spirit, it changes the person that you become. And one of the key ingredients of that person that you become is the spirit of gratitude. That's what we're going to talk about today. The best evidence of the Spirit is your attitude of gratitude. We'll get to it in just a moment. Did you know that Turning Point produces a magazine? Many of you get it. Hundreds of thousands of people read this. I don't know how many now. It's well over 200,000-300,000 people that read this magazine every month, and it comes to you in the mail. It's beautifully designed, filled with devotional content and articles to help you in your walk with the Lord. It has all kinds of information about what God is doing through Turning Point, keeps you up to date on how we're moving forward to try to take the Word of God into the world around us. So if you're not getting that magazine, all you have to do is ask for it. Just simply ask for it. When you call or write or go to our website, say, send me the magazine, and you'll be added to the list. You'll get the next edition. And oh, by the way, there's an electronic version of this magazine, the devotional content, that downloads into your own email. So every morning you wake up and there's the devotional material for the day. You can ask for that too. It's absolutely free. We'd love to put it in your life every day so that it encourages you and helps you. Today we're talking about what it means to live a spirit-filled life and one of the evidences of that life. Let's begin. What is the greatest evidence of someone who is being filled with the Holy Spirit? How would you recognize a truly spirit-controlled individual if you ran into him today and had an opportunity to talk to him for a while? What would tip you off? You might say, well, I know that man has a powerful witness for Jesus Christ. That proves he's spirit-filled. Or I've heard that he speaks in tongues frequently. That must mean he's filled or she's filled with the Spirit. But what does the Word of God say? How can we really determine if a person has been filled or is controlled by the Holy Spirit? And you may find what I'm going to tell you today rather surprising. Yet as I began to chase this concept, it showed up again and again in the principal texts of the New Testament. For me, it was one of those aha moments where you sit back in your chair and you say, yeah, that makes a lot of sense, but I never considered that before. I believe the best evidence of a spirit-filled life is gratitude and thanksgiving. I'd like you to see what the Bible says about it and how the Bible moves it out of the perimeter in our lives into the very center of our lives. It was December of 1914 when Thomas Edison's great laboratories in West Orange, New Jersey, were almost entirely destroyed by fire. In one night, Edison lost $2 million worth of equipment and the record of much of his life work. Edison's son, Charles, ran frantically about trying to find his father and finally came upon him standing near the fire, his face ready in the glow and his white hair blown by the winter winds. My heart ached for him, Charles said. He was no longer young and everything was being destroyed. Then he spotted me and he said to me, "Where is your mother? Find her and bring her here. She will never see a fire like this again as long as she lives." The next morning, walking about the charred embers of so many of his hopes and dreams, the 67-year-old Edison said, "There's great hope in disaster. All of our mistakes are burned up. Thank God we can start all over again." Wow. I don't know what you think when you hear a story like that, but I think I'm not quite there yet, but I'm glad to hear somebody is there. What a perspective on life. What an attitude of gratitude. The Bible speaks often about thankful spirits. You see it through all the scripture, words like thanks, thankful, thanksgiving. They show up more than 150 times in the Bible, and more than 30 times we are actually reminded to give thanks. But it may surprise you that the Bible often and very carefully links the spirit of gratitude and victory in the Christian life. I remember when I saw these two verses, I don't know if you've ever connected these thoughts, but in 2 Corinthians 2:14, we read these words. Now, thanks be to God who leads us in triumph. Thanksgiving and triumph. Did you see it? Gratitude and triumph in the same verse. There's something about the attitude of gratitude that seems at home in the scenario of victory. That same concept blazes across the biblical sky in 1 Corinthians 15:57. Thanks be to God who gives us the victory through our Lord Jesus Christ. There it is again. Victory and triumph in the same context with gratitude. You show me somebody who's experienced spiritual victory, who exudes a sense of triumph, and I'll promise you, as you get to know that person, you will find that man or woman is permeated with a spirit of gratitude. Gratitude, you see, is the best evidence that God is in us, that He's working in our lives. Why do I say that? Because in the world in which we live today, there are so many reasons to be ungrateful. So many reasons to complain. But if the Spirit of God is in us, He will give us a heart that notices the blessings even when we are under the burdens. Unfortunately, the doctrine of gratitude has been relegated by some to an optional and seasonal spirit. Gratitude, as I have watched it sometimes, is looked upon as that which good Christians do on occasion instead of that which marks the life of every Christian. A spirit of thanksgiving, men and women, should be true in all of us. If we know Jesus Christ and if God's Holy Spirit is in control of our lives, we should be men and women with thankful hearts. There are five key doctrinal passages in the New Testament that underscore the importance of perpetual thanksgiving. I want to share those passages with you, not to bring conviction so much as to bring encouragement, because this is how the Bible views a thankful person. The Bible puts it right in the center of who we are in Jesus Christ. First of all, we learn that a spirit-filled Christian is controlled by the Spirit, and gratitude is the result. In the key passage on being filled with the Spirit in Ephesians chapter 5, we read these words, "And be not drunk with wine, in which is dissipation, but be filled with the Spirit, speaking to one another in psalms and hymns and spiritual songs, singing and making melody in your heart to the Lord, giving thanks always for all things to God the Father in the name of our Lord Jesus, submitting to one another in the fear of God." Now, if you're a grammarian, an English teacher, or somebody who's interested in the language, if you read that paragraph, you'll discover that a lot of the words end in ing. Those words are participles, and participles record continuing action. Participles tell us this is not just once, this is a continuing thing. Notice, speaking, singing, making melody, and giving thanks. The words that end in ing are words that describe what goes on in the life of a man or woman who is being filled with the Holy Spirit. So zero in with me for a closer look. One of the evidences that you are a spiritual Christian is that you will find yourself singing and speaking in psalms and hymns and spiritual songs. You'll have a melody in your heart. You'll be a happy person, a joyous person. Joined together with these first three words in this verse is this word, giving thanks. The Bible tells us in Ephesians 5:20, We should be giving thanks always for all things to God the Father in the name of our Lord Jesus Christ. The third evidence of a Spirit-filled Christian is the gratitude of the heart. Thanksgiving to God for all that He has done. Literally, the text said, be being filled with the Spirit, giving thanks always for all things to God. Later in this message, we will see that Paul commands us to give thanks in all things. But here he tells us to give thanks for all things. I've heard preachers say the Bible never says we're to give thanks for all things, but only in all things. Unfortunately, the Bible says give thanks for all things. So you can't use that when you're trying to explain thanksgiving in the midst of trouble. And before we talk about giving thanks when life is hard, let's begin with something simple and undeniable. God has richly blessed us all. Psalm 103 gives us a little litany of things for to be thankful. Psalm 103, 2 through 5 says, bless the Lord, O my soul, and forget not all His benefits, who forgives all your iniquities, who heals your diseases, who redeems your life from destruction, who crowns you with loving kindness and tender mercies, who satisfies your mouth with good things so that your youth is renewed like the eagles. That's a great starting place for gratitude, isn't it? We all have quite a few things we should be thankful for. If you can't think of anything to be grateful for today, go read Psalm 103. It will help you, give you some things to start with. And Paul is not saying here, when he says we should be thankful for all things, that we should be thankful for evil. That's not what it's about. He's not saying to be thankful for evil. We thank God that He is over us in the midst of it all. Now, I have to admit, there's a mystery in all of this that's hard to put into words. But when the Holy Spirit fills you, something happens that you can't quite explain, but you can absolutely experience it. And when adversity comes into your life, you begin to sense God's presence in a special way. And some of you have actually told me that. You've said, Pastor Jeremiah, I don't know what I would have done if I hadn't known that God was with me during this time. Or, Pastor Jeremiah, God was really close to me. How many of you know God is never more close to you at any one time than He is at any other? But you become sensitive to His presence during times of difficulty. And that is why Paul can say we give thanks for all things. Not because all things are good, but because God is good in all things. Isn't that true? William Law, writing in the 18th century, made a very good point when he said, would you like to know who is the greatest saint in the world? It isn't he who prays most or fasts most. It isn't he who gives most, but it is he who is always thankful to God, who receives everything as an instrument of God's goodness and has a heart always ready to praise God for it. Think of that. The greatest saint is the one who is always thankful. Ephesians 5 says that when you are controlled by the Spirit, thanksgiving will be the result. You will have a spirit of thanksgiving. Always giving thanks, it says. Here's the second verse. A Spirit-filled Christian is committed to the Word of God, and gratitude is the result. If you go over to the book of Colossians, you will see a passage of Scripture that looks very familiar to the one in Ephesians. It's almost word for word until you get to one place in it. Here's what it says. Let the word of Christ dwell in you richly in all wisdom, teaching and admonishing one another in psalms and hymns and spiritual songs, singing with grace in your hearts to the Lord. And whatever you do in word or deed, do all in the name of the Lord Jesus, giving thanks to God the Father through Him. You say, that sounds just like Ephesians. Well, it's almost like Ephesians, except in Ephesians we're told, if we're filled with the Spirit of God, we'll be thankful. In Colossians we're told, if we're filled with the Word of God, we'll be thankful. Did you notice the change? In Ephesians, it's one thing. In Colossians, it's another. And what Paul is teaching us in Colossians is that when the Bible is a special part of our lives, when we read the Scripture, when we listen to scriptural things, when we fill our hearts with scriptural truth, The result of that will ultimately be that we become thankful people. It's the instrument God uses to change us and conform us into the image of our Lord. Paul is saying that when you spend time as a Spirit-filled Christian reading the Bible, you will come out of that experience grateful. Just like the passage we read in Psalm 103. You can't read that passage without being thankful for all that God has done. I once heard a pastor say you can often tell what part of the Bible a person has been reading by how they pray. He explained that when someone prays in an anxious and worried tone, they probably have not been reading God's promises. God's promises remind us that He will always take care of us like a good father. When someone sounds resentful and hard-hearted in prayer, he would say they probably skip the Psalms, because the Psalms soften our hearts and remind us to praise the Lord. But when a person prays with a warm and thankful spirit, he would smile and say they must have been studying the gospel. The gospel shows us what Jesus has done for us. And when we see that clearly, our hearts are filled with thanksgiving. So here's the first two. A spirit-filled Christian is controlled by the Spirit, and gratitude is the result. A spirit-filled Christian is committed to the Bible, and gratitude is the result. Here's the third one in Colossians chapter 3. And let the peace of God rule in your hearts, to which also you were called in one body, and be thankful. When a person is characterized by peace, the result is exactly the same as a person who's controlled by the Holy Spirit and a person who's committed to the Word of God. He will be filled with thanksgiving. Peace is one aspect of the fruit of the Spirit. So if we are filled with the Spirit, peace will be part of the manifestation of His presence in our lives. And everywhere Paul talks about peace, he talks in the same context about thanksgiving. I haven't been able to find one place where that is not true. The Spirit plus the Word plus peace, all surrounded by an attitude of gratitude. I have to laugh when I think back to my early days as a pastor and some of my frustration with the Apostle Paul. I used to get frustrated with him. I would be studying my way through one of his epistles, caught up in what a clear, orderly, logical teacher he is. Then all of a sudden he would seem to launch himself into an idea that was off the topic. And I would say to myself, Paul, I know a rabbit trail when I see one. That's a rabbit trail. That's not on the subject at all. I finally realized something about these rabbit trails. Whenever Paul did those quick turns in the text and seemed to head down a different track, it was always because he was overcome with a sense of gratitude to God for what he had done for him. He would come to a place in his teaching and his reasoning where the reality of what the Spirit of God was leading him to say would suddenly overwhelm him. He couldn't go on to the next point until he had a little praise party, giving thanks to the Lord for his wisdom and long-suffering and mercy. Logic, I discovered, isn't everything. It has to leave room for praise. Praise to God for His peace. As you enjoy the peace that wells up in your heart and floods the landscape of your life, you will be filled with gratitude. You will be filled with thanksgiving. Here's number four. A spirit-filled Christian is constantly in prayer, and gratitude is the result. Philippians 4:6 says, "Be anxious for nothing, but in everything, by prayer and supplication, with thanksgiving, let your requests be made known to God." A lot of people read this verse like this: be anxious for nothing, but in everything, by prayer and supplication and thanksgiving. But the word before thanksgiving isn't "and." It is the word "with." And you say, Pastor, what difference does that make? Listen to me. Don't overlook that difference. It's so important. The "with" in this verse means that whether it is prayer or supplication or any other kind of praying to God, it is always to be mixed with thanksgiving. Thanksgiving belongs to all the properties of prayer. When you are asking God for something, it's always with thanksgiving. When you are praising God for something, it is always with thanksgiving. When you are interceding for someone else, it is always with thanksgiving. The Bible teaches, and Paul teaches in Philippians, thanksgiving is the inevitable companion of every prayer you ever pray. You should never pray without thanksgiving. When you're a watchman on the wall for your church or for your family or for your nation, don't forget that with all those requests, all of them should be mixed and blended generously with thanksgiving to God for all he has done. Ruth Graham once wrote about waking at 3 a.m. while she was overseas. She was exhausted when all of a sudden the name of a loved one who was running from God hit her with fear. She began to pray, and her mind kept circling the problems. Then she said, "I sensed the Lord say to me, quit studying the problems and start studying the promises." She turned on the light, opened her Bible, and the first verse she saw was Philippians 4:6. "With thanksgiving, let your requests be made known to God." She realized she'd been pleading without thanking, so she began to thank God for his faithfulness, his wisdom, and for the person she loved so much. And she said, "You know what happened? It was as if suddenly someone turned on the lights in my mind and heart and soul, and the little fears and worries which like mice and cockroaches had been nibbling away in the darkness suddenly scuttled for cover." In Philippians 4:6, Paul seems to be mentioning several kinds of prayer, but he focuses in on one kind of response, and that is the response of gratitude. It is to be present in all of our prayers, no matter what the content may be. Just make sure when you say, "Dear Heavenly Father," the next words are "thank you." That's how God teaches us to pray. So there are 4 of the 5. But this last one is so powerful that if all I had time to preach was one of them, this is the one I would preach, because this is overwhelming. And I'm telling you, friends, it's a verse of scripture you can't deny. And some of you are going to wish you hadn't heard this verse after you hear it, because it is so clear and so absolute. People ask me over the years, "How do you know the will of God for your life?" And it's a legitimate question, and we should always be pursuing a knowledge of God's will. But there are some things we already know that are the will of God. How many of you know that if you read the Bible carefully, you will find passages of Scripture where the Bible just says, "Do this," no options, no opportunities to do anything else. This is God's will for your life. Don't forget it. Don't stop doing it. If you're not doing it, start doing it, right? 1 Thessalonians 5:18, "In everything give thanks, for this is the will of God in Christ Jesus for you." What part of that don't we get? One of the undeniable parts of God's will for every single Christian is in this verse. Giving thanks is the will of God in Christ Jesus for you and for me. Could anything be any clearer than that? And the contrary aspect of God's will is just as clear. This is a little bit touchy, and if this bothers you, good. If you're not grateful, you are out of the will of God. That means complaining, grumbling, pessimism, despair, these are all out of the will of God. If it is the will of God to give thanks, then we're out of the will of God if we don't do it. And that is not something that you have to argue about. I mean, it just plainly said in Scripture, this is the will of God, that you be grateful, that you be thankful. And this is a good day to begin that. You know, you don't have to look very far before you realize how much you have to be grateful for, how thankful you should be. Part 2 of this tomorrow as we finish out the week together. And then we have 2 more lessons at the end of the month. In the month of July, we're going to be talking about making sense of it all, seeing the world with a biblical perspective, a new series that we want to share with you. I hope you will log in for July and be with us then. And don't forget to join us tomorrow as we conclude the message that we began today on the best evidence of the Spirit. Thank you for listening. I'm David Jeremiah. We'll be right back.
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